All right. This is T. Michael Rambo. And when I'm maxing and relaxing, I tune into the Beatnik Chronicles with Walter Chancellor Jr. on WFNU 94.1 FM, St. Paul, Minnesota.

All right, folks, I'm going to let you know what you've been listening to. At the top of the set, we had Strato by Desh, R&B, Justice. And after that, we had Bubble Tea by Axion, Indie Pin, and Banks on that track. And after that, we had Way Back by Floating Anarchy. And after that, we had Chill Mode by Flocalist, Erwin Dew. After that, we had Brooklyn by Sinig. And right now, you're listening to Coffee Break and giving you a short break from whatever you're doing, folks, to relax and sit back, gather your thoughts, think about your day and think about your tomorrow as to plan for it. And again, you're listening to Walter Chancellor Jr., the host of the Beatnik Chronicles show right here at WFNU Radio 94.1, streaming at WFNU.org. And always remember to push that listen here button. And I pause there as to let you pay attention to that. So tune in at any time, folks, and I'm glad you're tuned in at the moment. And stay put and keep laying in the cut. Stay tuned.

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This is Stokely. When I'm chilling at home, I tune into the Beatnik Chronicles with Walter Chancellor Jr. on WFNU 94.1 FM, St. Paul, Minnesota.

I was going to let you know what you've been listening to. What you just heard was Sweet Smooth by Flocalist and Urban Dew. And before that we had Deep Dust by Living Room Max and Mersini. Before that we had Sultry by Drinks, Hilaria, and Imperial Sax. And before that, folk, we had Solar by Luke and Delaney. And before that, we had Winter Sun by Seiko and Willis. Keeping the music rolling, folks. Keeping it grooving, keeping it moving, and keeping it soothing. So stay tuned. This is the Beatnik Chronicles Show. 94.1 right out of here, out of the Frogtown neighborhood in St. Paul. Neighborhood. You can also stream us at WFNU.org. Just hit that listen here button, folks. Can't go without saying that. Stay tuned.

All right, folks, going to let you know what's popping off in town. This weekend in the Twin Cities, enjoy the grand finale of the Twin Cities Jazz Festival. And that's here tonight, folks, this Saturday. Keep in mind that this show will be recasted and replayed on Tuesday. And if you're listening to it, it'll be your Tuesday at that time. But for now, it's Saturday. And there's a lot going on down there. A lot of great musicians, great shows. The annual Twin Cities Jazz Festival. Tomorrow night, you can go down to Bunkers and check out the combo with Julius Collins. Monique Blakey on stage as well, folks. Sonny Thompson will probably be down there on bass. And many others on stage, folks. Talented band. So make sure you make your way down there. Continuing the music, folks. Keeping it rolling, keeping it moving, keeping it grooving.

All right, folks, going to let you know what you've been listening to. What you just heard was Sweetest Lullaby by Alex Isley. Before that, we had Labu Boo by Mujo. And before that, we had In the Middle by Flocalist and Softly. Before that, we heard Canvas by Skern and Killen. And before that, we heard Hidden Shore by T-Check. Keep it moving, folks. 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
1: Okay, party people in the house. You're about to witness something you've never witnessed before.

All right, folks, we're coming up to the close of the show. Thanks for joining me tonight. And again, I hope you're having a great weekend. And this is a recast show from Saturday. And it will be played on Tuesday. So stay tuned. Get back with me on Tuesday, folks. And have a good rest of the weekend. 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
1: What if I told you that some forms of self-harm don't leave any visible marks? They show up in habits we might not even realize we're doing, but they hurt just as much. These are things we brush off or justify. So let's talk about what they look like, why they happen, and how to shift toward healthier habits. Quick trigger warning, this video covers self-harm in ways that might be tough for some viewers. Please take care of yourself while watching. Also, shout out to Shiraloni for inspiring this video with their comment. This conversation matters, and your voice helped bring it to life. Let's begin. Binge eating. We've all had those days. Stress, frustration, or sadness hits, and before you know it, you're eating. Not because you're hungry, but because it's your way of coping. You keep going, barely tasting the food until it's all gone. Emotional eating is really just our way of trying to deal with feelings we don't know how to process. Food becomes comfort, distraction, or even punishment. Yes, binge eating can feel good in the moment, but that feeling usually fades. Over time, this pattern can lead to weight gain, digestive problems, and even higher risks for diabetes or heart disease. If you reach for food when you're not hungry, ask yourself, am I really hungry or am I trying to distract myself from something else? If it's the latter, try switching things up. Journaling, talking to someone, or stepping outside for a walk. Remember, your body deserves nourishment, but food isn't the answer to emotional pain. Not eating at all. On the flip side, some people lose their appetite when stress takes over. Suddenly, hours pass and you haven't eaten anything. You might even tell yourself, food isn't important right now. But skipping meals doesn't make the pain go away, it just leaves your body and mind drained. Fatigue, mood swings, a weakened immune system. Your body suffers when it's deprived of what it needs. If you struggle to eat when you're feeling overwhelmed, start small. A smoothie, a handful of nuts, or your favorite fruit. Your body deserves and needs care even when your mind is struggling. Entertaining your negative thoughts. Imagine someone struggling with addiction. Every time they slip up, they might think, I'll never get this under control. It's not that they want to fail, they're just losing faith in themselves. The same happens with athletes who compare themselves to others. I'm not good enough, I'll never be as good as them. Or maybe after a failed exam or missed promotion, you think, maybe I'm just not cut out for this, I'll never make it. Here's the thing, negative thoughts will always show up, but it's when we entertain them, when we let them define us, that they become self-harm. Instead of letting that voice pull you down, counter it with truth. No matter how many times I feel defeated, I can get back up. Keep your head high. You're doing better than you think. Celebrate every win, even the little ones. And don't forget the challenges you've already overcome. You will get through this too. If you're finding this helpful, don't forget to hit that like button and subscribe. Overworking and burnout. Sometimes, being productive is used to avoid emotions that we don't want to face. Grief, loneliness, or feeling not enough. So you push yourself, stay up late, skip meals, and barely sleep. Overproductivity numbs the negative feelings and distracts you from the emptiness. You tell yourself it's necessary, that you're just ambitious, but then gradually, the exhaustion sets in. You're always on edge, snapping at people, forgetting things, feeling like a shell of yourself. Your body aches, your mind is foggy, and yet you still feel like you're not doing enough. That's because overworking isn't just about workload. It's about what you're trying to escape. And the truth is, work won't fill the void. It won't erase the loneliness, heal the hurt, or make you feel worthy. You deserve rest, not as a reward, but as a necessity. Slowing down doesn't mean you're weak, it means you value yourself. If you've been drowning in work, ask yourself, what am I running from? It's okay to seek support, whether through therapy, talking to a friend, or personal growth practices. Quality rest is a necessity, and you deserve every bit of it. Dangerous sexual activity. Sex can be a stress reliever, but it can also become an escape, an attempt to feel wanted, numb pain, or forget everything for a while. Sometimes it works, briefly. The issue isn't just the act, but the intention. Are you seeking connection or are you punishing yourself for something that happened? If you're engaging in risky behaviors, unprotected sex, extreme fetishes, hookups with strangers, it may not be about pleasure anymore. It's self-harm in disguise. After the pleasure ends, what's left? Often, it's regret, shame, the feeling of being used. And then, of course, there are risks of STIs, unwanted pregnancy, and even injury from rough, non-consensual acts. But it doesn't stop there, does it? You start believing your body is just a vessel for the pleasure of others. Like you're only as valuable as what you can offer. But that is simply not true. Your body isn't just for others to use, it's yours. And it deserves love, respect, and care. Above all, it deserves care from you. Alcohol or drugs as an escape. It starts with one drink to take the edge off, a few more to forget, and before you know it, the bottle's empty. And so are you. Initially, you feel lighter, more free, maybe even numb. But the high wears off, and the problems are still there, waiting for you. And now they come with headaches, regrets, and anxiety. But here's the thing. It's not just about the drink. It's about why you keep reaching for it. If alcohol or drugs have become your go-to way to cope, to make life feel bearable, it's more than just a habit. It's self-harm. Over time, it messes with your memory, weakens your immune system, and can make anxiety and depression worse. It can even hurt the relationships you care about most. And slowly, you might start believing you need it to get through each day. But that's not true. You don't need alcohol or drugs to feel okay. What you need is a healthier way to deal with everything you're going through. Emotions need expression, not suppression. And reaching out for support doesn't make you weak, it makes you strong. You deserve more than a temporary escape. You deserve real healing. You deserve to feel whole again. Okay, you made it to the end of this video, and that says something. The fact that you're here, questioning and reflecting, it shows your strength. If you can relate to any of these habits, you're not broken. You're a person navigating life the best way you know how. And now you know more. And knowing more gives you choices. So continue taking each little step towards self-improvement. Because every step counts. Finally, what's one small way you've been taking care of yourself lately? Drop a comment below. Let's talk about it. And if you want to learn more, make sure to check out our next video.
2: 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We just heard a video from, of course, if you guessed it, Psyched to Go. And the title for this one was Five Habits You Didn't Know Are Actually Self-Harm. I wanted to pop in here and present that video because I feel like a lot of us, including myself, a lot of us go through life and we do certain things and we think, like they said, you know, we're kind of just putting a cloth over our eyes or just kind of just temporarily patching it up, like with binge eating or not eating at all. Or with alcoholism or self-medicating or substance abuse and everything in between. All those things, of course, if they're not in a moderate state, it can be harmful to oneself. And I really hope that you guys take a moment to listen into that video. Again, you are more than welcome to go watch it. Psych2Go is on YouTube. That's where I typically get all the videos from, but they're on there, and this was just a recent one. So feel free to go on in there and take a moment to watch it yourself. There have been a few other ones, especially related to self-harm, just because, again, we are, well, it should be all the time, every day, all day, year round. Mental health, especially with Men's Mental Health Month and with Pride and Juneteenth. But I want you guys to really take a moment to do your research or just look at things. And they have little quizzes as well too, which I will be playing a video, not this episode, but I will be getting into some videos with the next future episodes as well too. So we can walk through it and, you know, see if anything of those particular things actually happened to you or you're experiencing. But enough of me rambling right away. If this is your first time tuning into Soulful Sanity, hello, welcome in. Thank you for tuning in. I will tell you briefly about the show. This, of course, is Soulful Sanity, where we talk about mental health, wellness, and self-care while amplifying voices within in the Black community. Here, you will hear some spoken words, some interviews, and, of course, some amazing songs to fuel your soul. Now, like I said in the beginning, Mental Health Month, this is for Men's Mental Health Month, but we also have Pride Month, and we also had Juneteenth a couple days ago. I wanted to pop back in as well to give you guys a few things, especially for the men out there. If you remembered last week, we were talking about a bunch of things about how Men's Mental Health Month started, where it originated from, how it just expanded, and where you can actually get resources. HeadsUpGuys.org Mental Health is a great place to find a lot of resources, give back, do a little test. There is a health screening tool on there. Again, I know there's a lot of people that don't want to, you know, go to doctors, speak to a therapist, anything and everything in between. I completely understand. That is no problem. This is not me forcing you. But if you are curious, if you are a little bit curious about what's going on in your mental state, maybe you have some questions for yourself. HeadsUpGuys.org/mental-health-screening-tools will be able to populate for you, and you can actually take that little quiz to see if you are experiencing anything. Now, again, I always say I am not a licensed psychiatrist, therapist, or anything in between. I am literally just speaking on what I've seen, what my experience is on and so forth. And of course, NAMI.org, if you want to get involved, that is another website as well to see what you can do to protect the men in your life, and also too for the men to protect you as well, to protect yourselves. So feel free to go on those sites. Again, they are very educational. They're straight to the point. They have these little pictures, have little diagrams and everything in between with that. Whew. I know that was a little bit of me just talking, rambling in just a short little bit amount of time. So I am going to go ahead and we are going to move on to some tunes. And again, I picked certain songs that you might hear repeats of because they really do speak. And I feel like with the words, they could resonate with a lot of people. So, you're going to hear some songs from Leon Thomas. You're going to hear some songs from, again, my friend DRMR. You're going to hear some songs from Sir, Tyler, the Creator. And as well as one of our local artists, Mally, as well. So, we are going to switch over and we are going to be tuning in to the amazing Leon Thomas. And this is Breaking Point.

0: Welcome back, y'all. So you just heard Heavy by Sir. The one before that was Zeus of the East, DRMR, one of my good friends. And of course, the very first song was Breaking Point by Leon Thomas. We are going to continue on forward, and I wanted to share this America's Got Talent 2020. It is by the artist Brandon Leak. And this is a spoken word that he performed. I did find this again on YouTube, but I felt like this would be very fitting for the tone of what the episode is. So take a moment and tune in to Brandon Leak's. Again, this is from America's Got Talent in 2020.
1: Hey, Dad. My fifth birthday party is coming up, and this year I think I'm getting an ice cream cake. Do you like ice cream cake? Well, I'll save you a slice. Love you, Brandon. Hey, Dad. My 10th birthday party is next week, and when I woke up this morning, the first thing Mom said was, "Dang, you look just like your daddy." Maybe that's why my reflection is so unfamiliar sometimes. Anyways, I really hope you can make it to the party this year. I miss you. A lot. All right, well, I'll see you at the party. Hopefully. Sincerely, Brandon. Hey, Tyrone. I just turned 16 years old today, and about a week ago, I thought about inviting you to my birthday party this year, because all the kids at school always ask, are you gonna make it? And I always end up telling them that you're out of town. Now, Mama told me stop lying so much, but technically you are out of town, so I guess I wasn't really lying, because what's a little half-truth when you've only ever known half your roots? But I'm tired of sticking up for you. I'm tired of all these sleepless nights. I'm tired of coming up with excuses for your absence. I'm tired of trying to reform my self-image into something that you would consider to be beautiful. I'm tired of trying to earn the title of being called your son as if it wasn't my birthright. So you know what, Dad, or Tyrone, whoever the hell you are, I'm done. Because all I ever wanted was for you to acknowledge my existence. But despite my persistence, I haven't even met resistance, just absence. And I hate the fact that I still want you here. But I'm done being caught in this delusion. The idea that you, a mirage, could alleviate my confusion. I don't need you. I never did. This is my last letter to you, Tyrone. Goodbye.

0: Dear Tyrone, for 25 years I cried into pillow sheets wondering why you left me. Wondering what I could have done to have earned your love or how I pushed you so far away. Your absence like a flame found home in the kindling of my insecurities, and my mind became a wildfire. And as I ascended in age, my sorrow turned to rage because I wanted to move on, but I simply couldn't turn the page. Or I didn't want to, because somehow being angry with you still made me feel close to you. And despite our lack of history, Tyrone, I've come to learn that pain, like secrets, can only control you if you hold them within. So I've laid down these woes at the altar of Christ just so I can tell you this. I forgive you. I forgive you. I forgive you so I can finally be free. No longer shackled to my misery, because this situation is so much bigger than you and me. This right here is generational healing, because I'm getting married soon. And I want our first chapter together to be started off on the right page with you by my side as I marry my bride. Because Tyrone, for the first time ever, I can honestly say, I love you. And I actually mean it. So will you be there for my biggest day ever? Sincerely, your son, Brandon. Hello? Hey, Tyrone. I got something I'd like to read to you.
1: This you can actually find on YouTube if you want to see a little bit more of his other work as well, too. There is a compilation that I did also find, but baby, that is about 24 minutes long. So if you would like to take a moment to look at that, please feel free to do so. We are going to go ahead and continue on to some more music. This one is also another one that I played before, but again, it fits the tone of this episode. So this song is by the wonderful Tyler, the Creator, and it is called I Hope You Find Your Way Home.

I'm proud of you. I'm proud of you, bro. This kid's tormenting me. Like, you're just... There's no words right now how I feel. Do your thing. Just keep shining.

So that was Dreaming by our own local artist, Mally. The one before that was the beautiful Janelle Monáe, Float. And of course, I Hope You Find Your Way Home by Tyler, the Creator. We are pretty much getting close to the end of our show. So, since I didn't do too much of events going on this week, last week, I got some things going on that, of course, I want to let you guys know of. Again, with Minnesota, we do have Pride Week going on starting next weekend, and I believe it typically starts with some events going on Monday, the 23rd, all the way up until Sunday, the 29th. So, to kind of get you guys ready and in the spirit, we do actually have something going on tonight if you are interested in popping out. It is a gorgeous day. You know, it is 94 degrees right currently now, but I know it will cool off a little bit. But if you're interested in popping out, there is something going on at the Rev Ultra Lounge. That is 731 Hennepin Avenue North. Or sorry, Hennepin Avenue in Minneapolis. And that is the Juneteenth Open Mic Party. Come and enjoy a night of super talented artists performing different styles of music, including Afrobeats, hip-hop, R&B, and more.

with RSVP. Again, this is also on Eventbrite. 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Now we are going more into, again, the evening. Again, if you don't want to go and turn up, maybe you just want something to kind of get in tune. They do have a Soul Sync Yoga Flow. This is for tomorrow night from 7 to 8:30 p.m. This is at the Ivy Building, 2637 27th Avenue South, Suite 207 in Minneapolis. Again, on Eventbrite. Soul Sync is a slow flow yoga session led by Army Sai. I feel like I'm butchering her name. I'm very, very sorry if I am. But this is a yoga session that focuses on coming back to oneself through breath, asani, and community. So she does have a pretty much like an agenda of how it breaks down for each segment. So if that is something you're interested in, please, please, please, please take a moment to pop on in. From what I saw, it was a free event, but Eventbrite will tell you a little bit more about that as well too. Now, there are many and plenty of things going on again with Pride being starting on the 23rd and going all the way until the 29th of this month. There's a lot of things from Sneaky Pete to the Sociable Cider Works to On the Rocks and everything in between. There are quite a few things that are free and some things that are pay. So if you are interested in doing so with that, please take a moment to do so. All of the events that I saw were on eventbrite.com. And there is another one that if you're wanting to prep yourself, this is going to be on Tuesday, June 24th at 7 p.m. This is a Black-owned massage area, massage business, I'm sorry, called Body of Earth Wellness and Massage. 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Again, Tuesday, June 24th at 7 p.m. at Body of Earth Wellness and Massage. This, again, is on Eventbrite, so feel free to go in there and look it up. I believe the tickets are starting at around like $21.25, but I know that that is going to go quickly, so get yourself all situated so you can turn up with us, because I will be out there as well too, celebrating as a member as the LGBTQ plus community. You might will see me out there, or if you don't obviously recognize my face, you might hear my voice. So hope to see you out there. Now, whew, with me yapping your ear off, we are at the home stretch of the show, and here's where we have a little bit of fun. This segment is called Cut the Beat. Here is where I'll give you a few lines of a song, drop some hints, and you will guess, and I will play the tune. Are you ready? Like fine wine, say you sweet when you wind it. Me, I know fit, leave when you wind it. As long as we go there, omene, me go paye. Hopefully somebody caught that. Hopefully. So, some hints that I have. One is he became the first Nigerian artist to reach 1 million followers on Twitter. To add on there, he has a big online presence. So that's a twofer, okay? The second one is he is known of his Starboy he is an owner of the Starboy Entertainment, okay? And the last one is he is known for his fashion

forward style. Does anybody know who I am speaking about? Anybody? Don't all talk at once. If you guys said Wiz Kid, you are correct. And this song actually was shared with me, and I personally enjoy it. It is called Ginger. Hopefully you guys can get an idea of what its meaning behind it. But I thought this would be a best song to kind of wind our way down and move on for the upcoming week. So sit back and relax. And this is Ginger by Wizkid featuring Burna Boy.

0: by WizKid featuring Burner Boy. I'm gonna play that in the background so you guys can hear a little bit there. All right. We finally made it. We're at the very end of our show. I want to thank each and every one of you for tuning in for this segment of Soulful Sanity. Again, my name is Studious K, and this is WFNU 94.1 St. Paul Frogtown Radio, and we are broadcasting live from the Rick Burnett Studio. Now, of course, I always want to leave you guys with something as resources in case you or someone that you know is experiencing any type of mental health, emotional distress, thoughts of suicide, substance use challenges, a painful event, lost or change, you can dial 988. This is the mental health hotline for you to speak to someone, and they'll be able to provide resources that will be meant for you. Also, too, I do have some other resources as well, too. Obviously, within Pride, being a part of the LGBTQ community is not just a one-month thing. It is a year-round thing. It is a lifestyle. So for everyone that is an LGBTQ, for you or for anybody that you know, you can also provide these contacts. LGBTQ National Coming Out Support Hotline is 888-OUT-LGBT. Otherwise, we do have a youth talk line that is 800-246-7743. And if you or anybody that you know are experiencing any type of danger, please dial 911 so they can be able to assist you. Other than that, I do have one more note that I want to leave you off with. Even in the darkest night will end and the sun will rise. That is by Victor Hugo. Have a great night, you guys. Stay safe, stay blessed, and also to always remember to set your boundaries. And I will see you next time on Soulful.
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they have been called in, queued up, and I'm ready to play them. Michael Patrick Records Ryan, time to play rock and roll music here on the Weekend Cruise on White Sidewalls Radio. And remember, the Ryan Radio Show is produced, directed, and distributed by Miracle Presentations. And that, of course, means that if any of this stuff is any good, well, then, hey, it's a miracle.

You enjoy the ride because we're cruising down the freeway of rock and roll music with Michael Patrick Records Ryan right here on the Weekend Cruise on White Sidewalls Radio. Well, here they are, headlines ripped from today's newspaper. Yes, actually, I use the scissors because this ripping thing makes such a mess and I'm the only one here to clean it up. Headlines as we have in this hour: fumes force bean workers to leave. Fire destroys go-go bar, four men left homeless. We do not tear your clothing with machinery, we do it carefully by hand. And finally, unless of course you are welcome, Anthony's Dry Cleaners has been working on the same spot for 15 years.

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And everybody wants your daily dose of rock and roll music. Guess they're checking you out as well, eh? 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

Records Run radio show is Swifty. It is Nifty, and it is new to Torpedo, because I play these great, awesome, golden rock and roll records. Here's one from Santana. This would be Mother's Daughter on the Cruise on Whiteside Walls Radio.

Rolling with Ryan. We are on the way to rock and roll heaven here in the weekend. Cruise on White Sidewalls Radio. Well, let me see what I got here for you. Yogi Berra once said, I never blame myself when I'm not hitting. I just blame the bat, and it keeps up. I change bats. This is all stuff from your community bulletin board. Here it says, for sale by owner, complete set of Encyclopedia Britannica, $45. Excellent condition, $1,000 or best offer. No longer needed. Got married last week. Wife knows everything. Well, Rutgers Ryan is your friendly neighborhood radio station disc jockey playing awesome golden rock. It says here, are some popular backyard games and activities, especially the kind that are not make the neighbors call the police.

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Here on the Weekend Cruise on White Sidewalls Radio. We're at the Bayfront up there near Duluth by the lake they call Gitche Gumee, or Man. There's a lot of water out there.

A Rock in Your City is on this here radio station, and we play golden rock and roll. 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
0: This here radio station is a finely tuned, well-oiled music machine with Michael Patrick Records Ryan at the helm. Well, from the Chutley Hutton Bunker. Unbelievable. It's hard to get good help, eh? Yes, indeed. Well, from the Chutley Huntley Bundy Brinkley newsroom, Records Ryan, your news reporter, reportedly reporting this news report, and if this isn't news to you, well, that is definitely news to me. A thief grabbed the purse of an elderly woman shopping with her husband in Spokane, Washington. The thief fled from the parking lot. Police had no chance to catch the man, but they happened to be right near the hospital where nurse Heidi Marat worked. She surmised the situation and started after him. The thief quickly saw Marat, outran him, but gave up the purse when Marat returned to the couple. Marat later revealed her alter ego on the Spokes Bonnables roller derby team. She is known as Miss Ida Chasenya. And finally, and yes, of course, you're welcome, Michael May was arrested in Lincoln County, Kentucky, after the Pilot Baptist Cemetery reported that he had tried to dig up his father's grave to argue with them. His dad had died about 30 years ago, and yes, alcohol was involved. And this is Golden Rock and Roll, and it's on the Records Ryan Radio Show. Here on White Sidewalls Radio. This whole heart keeps dreaming about you. What a great tune from the Isley Brothers here on White.

While the car is fast, the top is down, the music is loud, and you are rolling with Ryan here on White Sidewalls Radio. Woman, tonight. Oh, how about tomorrow morning?

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Well, the sign said watch repair, so I did.

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1: I don't get it.
0: Wanted to see the sunrise, then it dawned on me. 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
0: I had amnesia the other day. It was the day before. I can't remember.

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With Records Ryan playing great, golden rock and roll records. Like this one here from Clarence Carter, y'all.

We don't need no stinking maps. We're cruising down the freeway of rock and roll music. Michael Patrick Records, Ryan, right here on White Sidewalls Radio.

Well, enjoy the ride, because we are cruising down the freeway of rock and roll music with Michael Patrick Records Ryan right here on the Weekend Cruise on White Sidewalls Radio. Well, yep, here it is. Another underwhelming yet world-famous edition of Less Information. Of course, it's useless, needless, pointless, and meaningless. Things I didn't know, and most of the stuff I could care less about. In 1976, the Four Seasons hit number one with December 1963, Oh, What a Night. In 1995, Frank Sinatra made his last public appearance. And finally, and yes, of course, you're welcome, in 1966, Brian Wilson recorded or began recording Good Vibrations. It took him 7 months to finish that song.

Michael Patrick Records, Ryan here with your daily dose of rock and roll music. Our day will come. Got a calendar that shoots out about 20 years. Here are Ruby and the Romantics.

with Michael Patrick Records Ryan, right here on White Sidewalls Radio. Called it the Weekend Cruise. Sunglasses are on. Gas tank is full.

Put that top down, turn the music up. You're rolling with Ryan. We are on our way to rock and roll heaven. Huck her up. Give me some smooches.

Listen tight now. Records Ryan is your friendly neighborhood radio station disc jockey playing awesome golden rock and roll. Well, here they are, headlines riff from today's newspaper. Actually, I use a scissors. I gotta go back to using a scissors because this makes such a mess. I just can't stand it. So I sit down a lot. Headlines as we have them at this hour. Report shows need for paper cuts. Editor survives paper cuts. Police alert on stolen drugs. Wanted somebody to go back in time with me. You'll get paid after we get back. You must bring your own weapons. Safety not guaranteed. I have only done this once before. Only rain will cure drought. And finally, and yes, of course, you are welcome, Cuban head seeks arms. Here we are, cruising through the years of rock and roll music with Records Ryan on White Sidewalls Radio. Well, it says here, ideas for weather-resistant materials for outdoor spaces. Just get everything made of plastic.

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Do it, boys.

The car is fast, the top is down, the music is loud, and you're rolling with Ryan. Here on the Weekend Cruise on Whiteside, Wallsville. Giggle? I thought you could giggle.

Yeah, Hop In, Sweetheart Records. Ryan is driving this machine to rock and roll heaven. Sha-la-la, Make Me Happy. Like that one a lot from Al Green. Oh, my goodness. Okay, here we go. This is from your community bulletin board. This here sign says, stop killing volcanoes to make lava lamps. Here, this one says, a state sale, sale, spelled that way. And finally, and yes, of course, you're welcome, this sign says, soccer not allowed. Soccer may only be played in the archery range. Well, this is a heavy-duty, flame-throwing rock and roll music playing radio station. Records Ryan.

buddy. Michael Patrick Records Ryan will catch your act next time we cruise through the years of rock and roll. So until then, you just rock on at your leisure.

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0: I pray he would have understanding that dreams you must wake up to achieve them, and that many people dream big dreams, but they live small lives.
1: 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And before that, some great music from Smoke and Joe Music. Coming up next, we have Christina Sophia with Rich Dreams and the song Neutrality.

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That was Tears in Voice, I Why Cry. And before that, Why Part 2 from 06. Stay with us because we'll hear Something Beautiful by Gerard Miles next, right here on Frogtown's Voice, St. Paul's Sound.

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Before that, we played The Wheel, 1644, from 04. Coming up, get ready for The Days, Feet Fathom, radio edit, by Breakneck the Mage.

Welcome back to WFNU Frogtown Community Radio, 94.1 FM. That was Mend It with Nikki Lemire. And before that, you heard What is Cool by Colin Roy Monette. Next up, we have Joy-Ann Parker with Carry On, right here on your community, your stories, your station.

listening to WFNU, Frogtown Community Radio, 94.1 FM. That was Bloodline with Memo 001. Before that, we heard I Found You from Amanda B. Perry. Stay with us for more great music, including Ray Covington and the song I'm Gonna Be.

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That was Goldilocks with LMK Master. And before that, Maurice Jaycox and I Underestimated You. Next, we have the Dog and Tony Show with Perfectly You. 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

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You just heard James Eugene Russell with In My Wake, and before that, we enjoyed Surviving from Fathom Lane. Next, we'll dive into Cadre Clean by Diatonic on your community, your stories, your station.

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1: 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That was Lost Island Society with No Rest Live Clean Edit. And before that, you heard Joyride by Love Plus Effort. Coming up next, we have Five Villain with Lost Island Society. This is WFNU, where Frogtown comes together.

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That last track was Lena's Sun 1644 by 1200. And right before that, we heard Something for No One from Electric Beauty. Next up, stay with us for The Moment Is Now by Frank Dutch on Frogtown's Voice, St. Paul's Sound.

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You just heard Solana with Never Find OK. And before that, Julia Wheaton performed Rather Be. Coming up next, we have Johnny Darko with Moon. It's all part of your community, your stories, your station.

with Craig here on WFNU, Frogtown Community Radio, 94.1 FM. We just heard Waltzing on Waves with Being Near You, and before that, Graybeat with Baby Blue. Coming up, we'll feature Black Paint from the High School for Recording Arts. 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

the nonviolent structure didn't appeal to us, we never denounced it. Doesn't mean other people shouldn't do it. It's just it doesn't appeal to us because it

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That was Gerard Miles with Standing Upon This Array. And before that, Samuel Wilbur and Rachel Kenny performed Lately. Coming up next, we have Ride from Ray Covington, where Frogtown comes together.

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That was Apex by O3, and before that, Murder Curious from Not Essential. Coming up next, we'll feature Admiration by Jada Brown. We're broadcasting the heart of the community.

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That was Cinco Clean from Diatonic. And before that, we heard Dilly Dally Alley by Make You Whole. 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

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We just heard Minnesota Rain by Pullstring, and before that, it was JoJo Green with Station. Up next, Get Ready for Blind by Ryan Skill. 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

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We just heard I Try to Be So Kind from Smokin' Joe, and before that was Christopher Henke. Stay with us for Hello, My Name Is by Sarah Morris. We're building a stronger community together.

Nah, you don't have to do that. I ain't got no coffee. Got some tea though. 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Got some blue agave though. Turmeric. Have me that. And try some of this. It's hot though.

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1: Welcome back to WFNU Frogtown Community Radio, 94.1 FM. That was Northern Pinnacle, and before that, Pam Linton with Wildwood Flower. Next up, we'll hear All the Mothers in My Life by Jackson J. Kidder. We're your home for local voices, real stories, and a stronger community.

the provider, the ever earnest inviter. But on this list, there are many missed.

0: Thanks for tuning in to WFNU, Frogtown Community Radio, 94.1 FM. That was Root River Jam by Showed Me That You Love Me. And before that, we heard Dee Lakes with Pendulum of Appreciation. Up next, you'll hear Over the Edge from the Morning Kings. Voices that matter. Stories that connect.
1: Deep in the summer, treatment in the winter. It doesn't get better, it just gets different. It doesn't get worse, it's always at its worst. It just gets shrouded in new terms and more distant. Drug deep in the summer, just as deep in the winter. So deep in snow that the cold doesn't shiver. 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And breaks into a million reflections to show that niceness is just a guise. And poison is just a guide to the time when darkness fills space like light did.

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That was CD track 1 by Johnny O'Neill from the album Brand New Day. And before that, we heard Modern Lovers by Electric Beauty. Coming up next, listen for content from Waltzing on Waves. 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

about money for us. It was about us against the system. That system that kills the human spirit. We stand for something. To those dead souls, ancient and warring freeways, and their metal coffins, we

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We just heard Ohm from QRRK, and right before that was Galactic Cruising by Greybeat. 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

great to have you with us on WFNU Frogtown Community Radio, 94.1 FM. That was Diamond Mike, remastered 2025, from Greybead and Hook Diggy, following GRW038RIP by Johnny Darko. Coming up next, we have Rutherford Pathforger from DRC, continuing our journey of showcasing independent artists. 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

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Live your life on your phone until you're dying alone. 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

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And anyone who tries will be dismissed.

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That was The New Subconscious by Cassiopeia, featuring Desdemona. And before that, Eric Linden from All and Everything. Up next, we'll hear Raindrops by Amanda B. Perry, where Frogtown comes together.

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And you were that man. 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

0: the stuff that Dan Zanes has put out since becoming musical and life partners with Claudia Zanes has just been incredible. And love that song. It's Tomorrow's Train, Steve Earle helping out. Heard My Morning Jacket doing a Timmy Thomas cover before that. The probably second best known Timmy Thomas song, Rainbow Power. New music from Lachey. We're going to chat with Lachey, I think, on next week's show, probably. Hear all about that new album and project. This has Lisa Loeb and Raoul Midon on it. Song is I Like Me.
1: I like me. I like the way I walk. I like the way I talk and the way I think. I like the way I move. I like

Shovels and Rope doing their version of the Ants Go Marching. At Latchy before that here on Spare the Rock, Spoil the Child. And friends, we have reached the end of the show. Thanks for hanging out with me. My name's Bill Childs. I said that strangely. Let me try that again. My name's Bill Childs, here with you every week. Delighted to be here. 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We start and end of our show with They Might Be Giants this week. It is Cells. 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

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That was Casual Confusion with Drowning in Your Sea, and before that we heard Underwing from the Foxgloves. 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

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You just heard Dust from Kelly Smith, following Bumpy Promo Distro by 3 When Daylight Pools on Your Skin. Up next, we'll dive into Barrel Flash by 7 Josephine. 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

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But sticks and stones don't hurt me, baby. And neither do words.

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You just heard Mally with Black Moses. Coming up next, Get Ready for Sun Baby by Kashimana. 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

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That vibrant track was Boss, Oga at the Top from Caroline Naomi. Before that, we enjoyed The Ballad of Julianne by The Scarlet Goodbye. Up next, we'll hear The Coast from Palm's Song.

0: Welcome back to WFNU Frogtown Community Radio, 94.1 FM. That was Mae Simpson with Wraparound, and before that, we heard Ghost from 08. Coming up next, get ready for some great sounds from Ray Covington with You Got Game.
1: Baby, come on. Baby, come on. 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Baby, come on.

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0: Hello, hello, hello, and welcome back to the Murray and Olive Golf Show. I'm Murray, and there is no Olive, and we have Kevin in the studio.
1: Can you turn up my level a little bit?
0: Yes, I can. Ugh, is that better? A little better?
1: It's a little better. Okay, I think I can.
0: Here, I can do a little more.
1: I think I can hear myself thinking here.
0: Well, I can hear you, so.
2: Well, that's something.
0: Yeah.
2: Right?
0: Something's working.
2: Something works. So how you doing?
0: You know, I'm doing better than I thought I would. I am not as tired as I thought I would be. I think I'm doing okay.
1: What do you attribute that to?
0: I have not the faintest clue. I maybe had a Diet Coke, I guess, but I don't know. I feel less like I have had caffeine and more like I'm just awake.
1: I wonder if it was you, you know, you're just coming from a graduation party.
0: Yes.
1: So maybe the interaction with others.
0: Maybe.
1: Rejuvenated you.
0: Maybe. I'm not really an extroverted person. I think I kind of act like an extroverted person. And before COVID, I definitely used to be extroverted. But I very much like my alone time and some peace and quiet. Oh, gosh. Just thinking about that makes me happy. Yeah. How are you doing?
1: I'm all right now that I've had my cold brew. Maybe I will never go to sleep again.
0: Oh, my gosh.
1: So, should we get to some rock and roll?
0: Sure.
1: All right. Think of, like, let's see. What I want you to do is I want you to end. We're going to do a lead-in, but you don't know what the song is. But I want you to end with the word growing. So whatever you want to say, just when I hear the word growing, that's when I'm going to hit the song. So okay. You ready?
0: Yeah, I'm ready.
1: Okay, so go ahead. So, yeah, so Murray, how's the weather today?
0: It's really me, comma, growing. Like me on me, comma, growing okay. On me. I said growing. Aren't you supposed to press the button?

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1: This is actually a perfect time to read this.
0: This is a thing.
1: I don't know if we've read before, but we all should be doing. So I'm going to like summarize this up basically. 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
0: Cool.
1: We should all do that. I didn't know we had that, actually.
0: Murray, you were doing some work locally. Can you talk a little bit about that?
1: Which part? The internship?
0: Yeah.
1: So for the month of May, I worked at my school, St. Paul Academy. They have what they call a senior project. And basically, it's like a month-long internship with some like rules about how much time you need to spend there and what you need to be doing. But basically, you can kind of go wherever you want. You just have to complete very similar things. And so I decided I wanted to work in the government because I'm going to do that anyway for the rest of my life, probably. And so I got in touch with the Ramsey County District Commissioner for District 3. His name is Garrison McMurtry. He's an awesome guy. And anyway, I basically was an intern. So I took notes on certain meetings. I went to a lot of meetings and offered input as a resident of my neighborhood, as well as just being an intern. I compiled a map of businesses, so that is specifically on Snelling and on Rice Street, from University up to Larpenter for both of those, and basically just kind of see what's there, see what things we can promote, and how Ramsey County can help these businesses become more visible and more vibrant,
0: mm-hmm.
1: To help improve those business districts. And so I'm really excited with the work that could be being done, but I think right now is election season for at least that district, for District 3. So if you live in District 3, you should go out and vote, and you can learn what Ramsey County does if you go to their website. I think it's like ramseycounty.gov or something along those lines.
0: Mm-hmm.
1: You can look it up pretty easy, and you can learn about all the things they do, like waste treatment, and like they provide SNAP benefits. They're the ones who administrate it. It's the county level. They're like waste, I think I just talked about. It's really awesome to learn what kind of work they do to mm-hmm. make the city better and make the county better. You know?
0: Mm-hmm.
1: So I would highly recommend. I had a really fun time there. And it's nice because it wasn't particularly partisan at all. It was very much like, there wasn't any, nobody like, obviously there are people who have political views, but they didn't really talk about the political views. It was more like, let's get stuff done that helps everybody. And so it was really nice to see people like doing meaningful work that actually helped people versus like arguing about whatever political agenda you have, which can really lower any work that gets done or slow it down. So I was very happy to be in a space where it felt like there was good work being done.
2: That is good.
1: Mm-hmm.
0: Do you think a lot of people aren't aware of exactly what your local government is doing?
1: Probably. I think most people know their city's local government if you live in a major city. And by major, I guess I just mean big. Like, you might know your council member, you might know some basic city services that they offer, but a lot of people, specifically for Ramsey County, but also just for most counties, don't really know what they do.
2: Mm.
1: I think some counties, like if you're in the wilderness, like you might actually know what they do because they do things that directly help you, but I think in cities, most people just forget about it. So there are a lot of problems and complaints directed at city council members when they should be directed at the county commissioners, which is the thing that they can work on and do.
0: Just so you know, your level's a little bit low.
1: Well, yours was too, so I don't know. Yeah, but that's what's been going on, I think. That's what I was doing.
0: Okay. Well, so let's appreciate local government. And one way we can do that is to celebrate some mystery achievements. How about that, Marie?
1: Okay.
0: Okay, good.

0: Mystery Achievement, The Pretenders, here on the Murray and Olive Goff Show. Murray and I off, what would you say, off the air? What? You wouldn't say off camera.
1: Yeah, you'd say off air.
0: Off air. We were talking about levels. And it's weird here in the studio. Yeah. We're looking at levels. And I'm watching these levels. And so we're hoping that our levels are coming through for you loud and clear.
1: Yeah, I mean, ideally any volume you want, because you're the listener and you can change the volume, but we want to make sure it's consistent, you know?
0: Yes. Well, at any volume, we want them to hear us.
1: I mean, do we want them to hear us?
0: Well, that's a good question.
1: Do you think they quieted down when we're talking? And then
0: maybe they did.
1: The
0: maybe, yeah, maybe everybody's like, shh, shh, shh, shh. They're going to say something now.
1: Oh, I was thinking the other way.
0: Oh, you think maybe...
1: Like turn off the sound when we're talking.
0: And wait for the rock and roll to come back on?
1: Yeah.
0: I guess.
1: Because I know I do that sometimes with like the popular radio stations. Is I just get bored of them talking about the gossip and drama and I just switch the channel.
0: Let's talk about gossip and drama. What's something you know? You got any gossip or drama?
1: Not any that I would share on air, but I don't really have any, just period.
0: Have you ever gotten any good dirt, Marie? Have you ever like gotten the scoop? You don't have to tell me the details, but...
1: I think I did. It was like a good scoop. Like, I got two different scoops, and it was funny because they were related to each other.
0: Ooh.
1: But the other person didn't know.
0: Ooh.
1: So it was like this one person was telling me something about this person, and then this other person was telling me something about this person. And I was like, wait a second. This could be perfect. And it wasn't perfect, sadly, but, you know...
0: You mean true love didn't happen?
1: No. I thought it could.
0: Ships passing in the night?
1: Yeah.
0: What do you think? And we're not going to use names. We're not going to use names here on the Murray and Olive Goff Show.
1: Yeah.
0: But what is, like, why do you think it didn't happen?
1: I actually have, like, no idea.
0: Really?
1: I think they just, I don't know. I don't think they were ready for it, I guess. Or I guess they just, it was kind of my fault. But, like, I kind of thrust them into it, and then they weren't ready for it, I guess. But, I mean, like, they had been... like talking about each other, and I was like, dude, you know when like you like someone and you want to know if they like you back, so you like you're too scared to ask. So I thought, like, hey, wouldn't it be just really easy if I told them that they liked each other,
0: right?
1: And then it could be perfect because they could actually like each other.
0: They could.
1: But I don't think they've ever had a relationship, so they were like,
0: yeah,
1: I don't know.
0: Do you think that there's actually like a special point when you are ready?
1: No, I don't know. I think it's up to the person who does it.
0: Yeah.
1: Yeah.
0: I mean, you feel free to roll your eyes, and since this is radio, no one will know on radio if you are rolling your eyes.
1: Like, they'll probably tell by the long pause.
0: The long pause.
1: Probably. We'll see.
0: We'll see. I don't think love, falling in love, being in love, being in a relationship has almost anything to do with whether or not we're ready. It just happens.
1: Yeah. No, I mean, that makes sense. Like,
0: really?
1: Yeah.
0: Oh, all right.
1: Well, like, I think the people, like, I don't know. I guess there are probably more reasons than, like, I wasn't ready for it.
0: Mm-hmm.
1: But I think there is something to be said. And it's interesting, too, because, like, you've had a ton of relationships over your life. Not, like, a lot, because obviously you've had...
0: Certainly not any recently, for one, right?
1: Yeah. The way I was made.
0: That's right, baby.
1: But you had a lot of relationships when you were a kid. And I haven't had any. So I just am a little nervous, you know, if I ever get in a relationship, if I'm just going to be kind of a jerk or just not know what to do. But I think that's something I've thought about for a while, and I'm just kind of like, I guess we'll see when it happens.
0: Mm-hmm.
1: And since it's yet to happen, maybe I will never have to worry about it. Who knows? But I would love to have to deal with that kind of challenge. That'd
0: be a
1: challenge.
0: I mean, you know, and again, it seems like every relationship is so different.
1: Yeah.
0: And in any relationship, it's felt like to me, all of the things happen. Mm-hmm. Like, you do screw up.
1: Yeah.
0: That just is part of it. And then working it out, whether you stay in the relationship or it ends because of the mistakes that you make individually, but also together.
1: Yeah.
0: Then, although it's, I wish I could tell you that it's like, oh, you keep learning and growing and building from each relationship, but I don't know if that's true.
1: Well, it definitely sounds like some of yours definitely didn't.
0: Yeah, well.
1: I don't know. I think you always learn something, and it's what you decide to do with it if you even know that you have it.
0: Well, there you go. Everybody chew that over. Turn your volume back up. We're going to stop talking.

0: with Valentine's Day here on the Marie and Olive Goff Show. Marie and I are just we're waxing philosophical.
1: Yeah.
0: Getting into the deep thoughts. You're on the verge of changing your life altogether.
1: Yeah, I guess.
0: You haven't lived anywhere other than St. Paul, Minnesota.
1: That is true.
0: And now you're about to have a new residence.
1: Yeah, I mean, only for, I don't even know how it works, only for a year, right? Because it'll switch.
0: Say more about that. What do you mean?
1: Well, like, you didn't have the same dorm for all 4 years in college, did you?
0: I did, actually. I did have the same. I stayed at a co-op called Tank.
1: Okay. If you stayed at a co-op, then you'll have the same house. But I'm just going to be in the dorms. So I'm going to have a new building every time. So really, I think the time it's going to be my house is when I actually, like, own it or whatever. I don't even know what I'm going to do because part of my hopeful job will be traveling around the world. So I won't really have a house. I'll kind of just be wherever they put me.
0: Yeah.
1: Which might be fun or might not. I don't know.
0: Yeah, when you think about living in a new place, what would you say you're excited about? What's something you're like, oh yeah, I'm kind of looking forward to?
1: I think just, like, it'll be sad, but I think it'll see who I live with, obviously. But mm-hmm. It'll be nice just to be able to have a house to myself.
0: Mm-hmm.
1: I mean, like, I don't know if I'm ever going to get there, but, like, having a place just for myself and that no one would bother me unless I invited them. And, like, I love you guys, but, like, that just seems like kind of a dream.
0: Mm-hmm.
1: Like, I'm definitely the kind of guy who goes out and is very excited and energetic and whatever, and then come back home and collapse. And sometimes after a long day and I come home and you guys are like, do you want to play a game? It's not that I don't love you guys. It's just that I'm so tired and exhausted and I don't really want to talk or do anything with other people.
0: Mm-hmm.
1: So I think it'll be kind of nice to be able to just come home. And then I think one thing that'll be cool too is feeling like the house is, like, actually, like, mine, or the room is actually mine, and so I can kind of do things with it in a bigger way. Like, my room right now is like a glorified walk-in closet size. Like, I feel like I'll probably, I mean, it'll depend, but I think I will probably have a slightly bigger room than that, and I'll probably have a roommate for a while, but I'm sure I'll be able to, like, actually, like, I'm not a very artistic guy, but, like, decorate my space a little bit, figure out how I want everything to look in a way where it's like I'm not cluttered. I'm only bringing, like, the bare minimum. So then I can actually feel, like, nice and calm versus I don't know where to put all this stuff, so I'm just going to put it here. So I guess that's what I'm excited about. But I think I'm going to miss you guys a lot, and it'll just be a little sad because it'll just be much more quiet than it normally is.
0: Much quieter.
1: Yeah.
0: Well, while I'm thinking about that, I was thinking about what you were saying about local, about thinking local.
1: Yeah, if you get the WFNU membership, you get a card that you can use at some local businesses. It's a discount.
0: And while you are doing that, maybe you could listen to some local music
1: at
0: a local music establishment. And so, Murray, what I've got here is an artist maybe you've heard of, a local artist who lives in the cities now but came from Duluth. Her name is Sophie Hiroko. Have you heard of her?
1: No, never.
0: All right, here's a song called Ashes on the Marie and Olive Goff Show.

0: Cranberries with Linger here on the Murray and Olive Golf Show. Murray, we heard that song at a graduation party last weekend.
1: Yeah, I think we did. I like that song. I think it was at ours too, actually.
0: It's interesting to me as somebody who loves music to hear younger people pick some songs that I remember listening to when I was much younger.
1: Yeah.
0: And get into them. I think that's kind of neat.
1: Do you know why I think that happens?
0: Why?
1: Because that's the music you play. That's the music their parents probably like and listen to a lot.
0: Mm.
1: It's the same way how you have a little niche love of like the 40s and the 50s music, mm-hmm. right? Like oldies. And that's probably because your parents played it or had the sort of like, oh, I like this song or whatever.
0: Mm.
1: And you still listen to those. And I mean, I do too. But I think it has a lot to do with like what the parents listen to. It's like what you grow up with. Like a song might have more meaning to you if you listen to it when you're a little kid or something, you know?
0: Mm. Well, what I can tell you about this next song, and this one's going out to my good friend Rob that I got to see earlier today. This is a song that my parents were absolutely not only not listening to, but when we played it really loud, they told us to turn it down. Ready?
1: Yes.

0: Train in Vain by The Clash here on the Marianne Olive Goff Show. And before that, we heard The Ocean by Led Zeppelin. I'm going to play a song for you, Murray. Yes. You're talking about songs from our parents. This is a song that your opa, he loves to sing around the house. Okay. And I thought, well, if we're going to do songs from the older people, let's pick a song that came out before opa was even born that he loved to sing. So you imagine his parents probably sang it a little bit to him.
1: Probably.
0: Ready? This is a guy, seriously, his name is Bunny.
1: Oh.
0: Bunny Berrigan. I can't get started on the Marianne Olive Goff Show.

0: Okay. Bonnie Bear again.
1: Okay, I want to try something.
2: Okay.
1: I want to try to guess when this song was written. And there's a few historical things in there. So they mention the Spanish Civil War.
2: Mm-hmm.
1: They mention Franklin Delano Roosevelt. They also mention, I think his name is like Greta Garbo.
2: Greta Garbo.
1: Garbo. So I'm going to say that it is, the song was made in 1937.
2: You are correct, sir. 1937 yes! For yes! the bonus points. You've gotten a multiplier, a force multiplier, and a bonus point. Unfortunately, it is the end of the Murray and Olive Golf Show.
1: Yeah.
2: Mostly starring Murray. Murray, who do you want to thank?
1: I would like to thank you for doing the show with me, even though we're all just making it through today. And I'd like to thank everybody who was listening. Hopefully that is Oma and Opa. And I know Jess texted with Olive probably listening too. And Oma and Opa. And I hope you guys rest up and feel better. And Mary. And everybody else who's listening. And I really hope you all have a great day. The weather is just lovely. This is like my perfect type of weather. So while there's still a few little bit of sunlight here in Central Time, you should try to enjoy it. Yeah.
2: And what do you say at the end of the show?
1: Well, I mean, it's what Olive says, so I'll pretend to be Olive. Shut it down!
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3: 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Hey, we discuss local, national, Native news and events. 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Hey, I just want

0: really quickly congratulate my wife, Wendy, and I are celebrating our 25th wedding anniversary today. And she's made me a better man, and I just want to give her some flowers out here on Native Roots Radio, and love her too so much and what she does for our family. So she's made me a better man, and I just wanted to say that. Hey, we have Bob Blake from Red Lake, the Solar Bear with the Solar News and Sports. Great to see you, Bob. Thanks for coming on, as always. Ho-wah.
1: Ho-wah. Hey, Robert, I just want to say congratulations to you and Wendy on 25 years. Simply amazing. Wendy is wonderful. Robert, you are awesome. I mean, you're just a great couple. And I hope you guys enjoy your day, honestly.
0: Yeah, I overkicked my coverage there, as they say, Bob.
1: Yeah.
0: You know what I mean?
1: Yeah. Well, I mean, you know, Robert, I mean, with everything that's happening in, you know, today and everything that's going on, it's just really nice to see just a wonderful couple like yourself just doing good things in the community, and, you know, continuing to move, you know, important, you know, ideas and conversations forward the way you're doing it, Robert. And I know Wendy does a lot of great work in the community too. So yeah, just thank you guys, man. You guys just enjoy your day today, honestly.
0: Yeah, I really, really appreciate that. And I know Wendy does. And again, I did overkick my coverage. But and a funny thing, too, we were talking because Wendy had been married before, too. And this is the longest that she's had a name, last name. Even Pilot is her last name. So it's the longest she's ever had. Pilot is the longest she's had as a last name. And I always think it's funny too when I hear people call her Pilot, and I kind of giggle to myself because a lot of people, and especially my former students, call me Pilot. So it's really, or when I was in school too, you know, when I was in school. But I always get a chuckle out of that.
1: Well, I've heard your students refer to you as Pilot at some of the powwows that I was at, where you were at, and then. I know that my brothers, grew up with you.
0: Yeah.
1: And you guys have some pictures in the St. Paul Pioneer Press right now.
0: Right.
1: Of the 200th anniversary of this country.
0: Yeah.
1: That was like 50 years ago, Robert. That's crazy.
0: I know.
1: And I know that my brothers would call you Bob Pilot.
0: Right. Right. Exactly. So there's, we don't want to get deep into this. We got to talk about news and sports, but I'll just say this. There's different eras. When I was little, people called me Bobby. When I was, you know, a teenager, up to when I was 23, it was Bob. And then I changed it back. I asked people to call me Robert when I sobered up in 1984. So I can tell where people know me, from what era by what they call me. That is funny.
1: Oh, that is too funny, Robert. Well, I hope you guys have a great night out tonight. And it's unfortunate. Well, I don't know. I suppose it's the way you look at it. But we are, Robert, we are under a heat dome, is what they're calling it. A heat wave, heat dome in this country right now. And what a lot of people are talking about, something that we always talk about, Robert, on the Solar Bear with the Solar News, is climate change and the environment and how this particular, they're calling it an El Nino, where there's like this heating of the ocean, and that comes into the, you know, and through the West Coast and brings this like enormous amount of heat that normally wouldn't happen, but because of the heating of the planet and those forces taking shape, we have this incredibly intense heat wave that we are now starting to deal with here in Minnesota. So, climate change is real, everybody.
0: Yeah, and with the fires, unbelievable fires, and I know, Bob, you know, I take a walk. Today I didn't, but usually 5 or 6 days out of the week, I walk down to the dam, the old Ford Dam. And there hasn't been too many days, even in the winter, or spring, I should say, that there's been water going over the dam. And that's a drought. That's a drought from up north. That's a drought here in the Twin Cities.
1: Yeah. And, you know, the unfortunate thing about that, Robert, is that means that, you know, it's getting very dry out there.
0: Yeah.
1: And a lightning bolt, you know, we've got the 4th of July. Everyone, be careful with your fireworks. Understand we are in drought conditions around the state of Minnesota right now. We do have multiple fires popping up. I was just talking to somebody about, you know, the storm that came through Bemidji, and I believe it was 9 million trees that went down. They're still trying to clean that up, Robert. And, you know, what's happening is those trees are drying up and it's becoming like tinder.
0: Yeah.
1: And I just saw a report on, I believe it was like 3 fire people that are fighting fires that lost their lives. Mm. Everyone, you know, take this seriously. Fire moves really, really quick. And, you know, this is really serious. So please have your, you know, evacuation or some type of plan put together with your family, because when everything starts happening, and if we've learned from what happened out in the Paradise Fire out in California and these different ones that, you know, took place, families always come back and they say, I wish we would have had a plan with our kids, with our family, where to meet at, because
0: where our pets too.
1: Where our pets are at. Because one of the worst things they say is not knowing where everyone is at.
0: Yeah. Well, I think, Bob, I think we need to talk about, I was going to say reiterate, but that's not the right word. About fireworks and fire.
1: Yeah, absolutely, Robert. And in these dry conditions that are in the state of Minnesota right now, everyone, be careful with your fireworks. If you can go without them this year, I would highly recommend that. If there's another way that you can, you know, celebrate this, if you can leave it to the professionals, I would really suggest that, because, you know, it doesn't take a lot for one of these fires to start and to really get out of hand. We have really windy conditions.
0: Yeah.
1: I went through wildfire training, Robert, out in Montana, Billings, Montana.
0: Jeez.
1: And we were out in West Missoula. And I'm telling you, Robert, you know, there was a situation where I believe it was like 5 miles wide, 10 miles long. And that fire went in like 15 minutes. Like 15 minutes, you can't outrun that stuff. And so that's why I say this stuff is very serious. And I just hope everyone's safe this 4th of July, honestly.
0: Yeah, we'll talk more about the climate and things going around the community and the nation. We're with Bob Blake, the Solar Bear of the Solar News, and you're listening to Native Roots Radio. We'll be right back after the short break.

0: for many. To those that make it back to live and fight the struggles of their people. To those that give up and those who do not care. To those who abuse themselves and others.
1: Hi, it's Dr. Evan Adams, and you're listening to Native Roots Radio. Hey, Victor, you better be listening.

0: welcome back, everyone. This is Native Roots Radio, and we are here with Bob Blake from Red Lake, and we have Misko producing the show here in the background. Just again, I want to say a happy wedding anniversary to my partner, Wendy Pilot. Hey, Bob, you were mentioning something just before break, and your life's like a onion. I'm peeling it out after all these years. You worked for Prince. You know, you've been doing solar for all these years. And I just heard you worked in the Minneapolis School District, which I did not know or remember. But you also said something, especially nowadays with the fireworks and the fires and all these things, that you were a firefighter. Welcome back.
1: Yeah. Yeah. I wasn't even unemployed for 1 week when I left Prince. Okay. And my friends were working at the Minneapolis Public Schools, and they got me a job working at Sanford Middle School. And so I was literally with Prince the week before I was with these young junior high kids the week later. And I did that for the next couple of years. I ended up working for Indian Education. It was a really great experience, but it wasn't my career choice. But I ended up the following summer, after school let out, I was visiting my parents in North Dakota at Fort Totten, in Fort Totten Indian Reservation. And I seen these people that were doing this test called the PAC test. And you have to, like, I don't know, 5 miles or something. And I was sitting out back, and they were like, yeah, that's really tough and everything. And well, I was in really, really good shape then. And I said, oh, I could do that. When are they doing it next? And oh, they're doing it tomorrow morning. You can go sign up. And wouldn't you know it, I got right behind the cross country star of the tribe.
0: Oh.
1: And me and him went at it for couple miles or something. I forget. But let me tell you something. That guy was in shape, because I stood right on his heels. And we went through that and got back and took that test. And the next thing, they shipped us out to Billings, Montana.
0: What?
1: And so there I was going through wildfire training. And one of the things that was really interesting, Robert, was we got off the bus and we went to this gas station, and this mom and pop gas station. And they saw we were all in our green and yellow shirts. We had yellow shirts and green pants, and we were, you know, U.S. Forest Service, you know. And the mom and pop place said, you guys grab whatever you want.
0: Wow.
1: And this is how serious it's out there around the fires. Well, long story short, Robert, we were going through our training, and they were telling us that, you know, there's going to be animals coming from the forest as you dig your trench. And we were digging trenches, and we were doing mop up. And I didn't see the bears, but apparently there was a couple of bears that just walked right by my teammates, who were only 100 yards probably away from me. I had no idea. I didn't see them. I did see snakes, right? Wow. And it was an amazing experience. But they told us, you know, that you can't outrun the fire. You're going to have to use your fire shield. You're going to have to dig a, you're going to have to dig a trench, or you have to dig a hole, put your mouth in it. Your lungs are going to be full of dirt, but you will survive if you do this.
0: Wow.
1: And because they said it's like being dropped in the middle of the ocean with all of your equipment. And because the fire is sucking all the oxygen out. So it's like you will suffocate because of the fire. And so that's, and I think it was a 5 mile by 10 mile or something. That it went in like 10 minutes, Robert. That's how quickly these things move. And that's why I say to everyone right now, this is very serious stuff. So right now there's about 245,000 acres right now that are being burnt right now from wildfires.
0: Jeez.
1: They said there's about 34,000 wildfires so far this year. We're on pace to set another record. And one of the biggest right now is in Utah. Right now, Robert, happening right now as we speak. Jeez. And what's happening, everybody, is that all the moisture is being sucked up into the air because this is climate change, and it's traveling to the east, and it's basically turning into one big lake, and that's why we get floods in North Carolina, and we get fires all over on the West Coast.
0: Yeah,
1: because this is climate change and this is what's happening, and it's drying out everything. And just the simplest thing like fireworks and whatnot can really start these fires. And that's why I say to everyone, maybe if we pass on the fireworks this season, and not only for our, you know, four-legged, you know, relatives, you know, you know, because they have a hard time with fireworks, but also our veterans. Mm-hmm. And other folks that, you know, are dealing with, you know, PTSD issues. So in my opinion, Robert, I think if we could, or just on the fact that we don't want to start fires, maybe if people abstain from fireworks and leave it to the professionals this year, that would probably be a good idea.
0: You know, too, Bob, when you were talking, I remember just 2 years ago, so we were in New York, and the fires from Canada, You couldn't even see a block. And then we had all summer, we couldn't go outside, it seemed like, because we had, you know, air quality warnings. And I mean, that can turn into that really quick again.
1: Robert, I purchased 3 air cleaners, about a month ago or something, because in anticipation that this fire season was going to be bad. So, you know, I'm already thinking about it, you know, and that's why I say having fallback areas with your family, going through kind of a routine with them, saying this is what's going to happen. Because what's going to happen, Robert, when these things start happening, your cell phones are not going to work every week. Because the towers are going to be just jammed. So, you know, have something together with your family. Say, this is what's going to happen. This is where we meet. Everyone go there. Because one of the things that I think we've learned from these fires that have happened on the West Coast is you always hear from the families that say, you know, the hardest thing for me was trying to find my daughter, trying to find my son, trying to find their loved ones. So if everyone can at least just do that, have a plan put together where to meet everyone, that would be a great first step. And then once you're together, then think of another where, okay, here's how we move through this, how we get out of here.
0: Bob, you know, one thing too, I was thinking, not only the fires, and I'm glad we're talking about this, especially with the 4th of July and fireworks, but the weather, the tornadoes, the humidity, you know, it's coming with all the, you know, we have Tornado Alley that goes down, you know, below us, you know, a whole alley of states. But I see tornadoes in Florida now. I see tornadoes that I, as a young person, even in my 60s, do not remember anything like this.
1: Yeah, and this is all due to climate change, Robert, and the storms are going to become more violent, more common. We're going to see them coming into metropolitan areas where we've never seen them before. And this is why I think it's really important for everyone to be able to have, you know, a plan put together, to have, you would call it a bug out bag. I have read, Robert, so many prepper books, evacuation plans, that it's just ingrained in me. And so, like, I have my bag put together. Like, if I had to leave right now, Robert, like, if there was something happening right now, I can literally leave in 10 seconds with what I need and take off, and whatever happens to my place happens. You know what I mean?
0: Well, and, I better get my baseball cards in order.
1: Right?
0: Jeez.
1: And so it's really important, everyone, that you somehow get comfortable with that. Yeah. And understand, you know, we, during the situation with ICE, you know, I went through a little thing on my Facebook page about gas mask. I have my gas mask. I have all that stuff put together, ready to go, just because you just never know. And so I don't want to sound alarmist or anything, but what I want people to know that preparation will make you feel comfortable and make you have a clear mind when there is chaos around you, and your kids, your family, your loved ones are going to appreciate that part.
0: Absolutely. Hey, we are here with Bob Blake, the Solar Bear with the Solar News, and we're having really a great discussion about climate and things. I know Wendy and I have, or I should say Wendy cleaned up underneath our basement steps. We have chairs there. We have things there. Have a plan. Again, great talking about this, Robert. Hey, we're going to be back with Robert Blake after this short break. This is Native Roots Radio. Ho!

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1: Welcome back to Native Roots Radio presents I'm Awake, and this is Robert Pilot. Hey, welcome back, everyone. This is Robert Pilot, and we are here with our friend Vin Dion, Indigenous Protectors Movement, and all-around great guy. Vinny, thanks so much for coming on. A lot going on. You guys are boots on the ground, and if nothing else, I just love having you on and saying I appreciate you and appreciate all the work you and your family do for the community, which is not going unnoticed. And again, a big peeny giggy for coming on, and thank you.
2: Thanks, Robert. Happy to be here today.
1: So let me just get personal here for a second. You look like you're in great shape. You've been doing a lot of running. That's got to be just a great feeling, huh?
2: Thank you for bringing that up, Robert. You know, last year, I didn't know at the time, but I went into the doctor, right? My parents kind of were going through some health issues, right? And it was something to do with their hearts, you know, and it kind of happened back to back with them. And it kind of worried me because you think about the hereditary stuff and things like that. So really, it made me like, you know what? I'm going to call NAC and make an appointment. So I went in, made an appointment, and then I found out that I was pre-diabetic. I had high blood pressure, and I had high cholesterol. And so, you know, we always think we're young forever, right? I remember like 6-7 years ago, I was in the best shape of my life. So like very humbling to find that out, you know, but us with our bodies, our native bodies, it's hard for us to break these foods down, right? In the colonized world setting. So I got on blood pressure meds, but also I had to do something about that, you know, and it was tough at first because I wasn't exercising for a while there, you know. Then last year, you know, with Mini Shields, we had a lot. I was working 70-hour work weeks, you know, like that's our jobs and our roles that we have in the community. It kind of gets in the way sometimes of our own personal health, right? So, you know, we hit the Metro surge came about, and, you know, I realized that even with taking my meds and giving up sugar and watching what I ate, my blood pressure was still through the roof, you know? So I went back to the doctor and like, what can we do here? I was thinking it was more mental health stuff, you know, but they said that you need exercise. So I got out there. And I start running again because it's been a while since I ran, you know, and body felt sore, went out a couple days later. And so for the last, I say 4 or 5 months, I've been on that journey of getting my body back in shape, you know. So while I was doing that and just being who I am as a person, I like to challenge myself. I like, you know, so also I wanted to give myself a goal to move towards. And so I just went ahead and did it, and I signed up for the Twin Cities Marathon. And I've never ran a marathon before ever in my life. It was always like 5K races, 10K races. The furthest race I ever did was a half a marathon, and that was the furthest I ever ran. And one, you know, that's 13.1 miles. Yeah. So even when I was in shape running, I was always scared of that marathon distance, you know. And finally, I had to take my own advice because, you know, you only grow when you do things you haven't done, right? No matter how scary they are. So I just went ahead and I signed up for this race, and then I went, started doing the research, and I got a whole training plan going. And so for the last 4 months, I've been running 5 days a week and doing like exercise workouts twice a week. I actually have it written down for 3 times a week, but I've only been doing twice, but...
1: Right on. The only time I was running was when I was young, running from the cops, but that's another story or another show. But yeah, I appreciate that. And it's cool too, because I didn't realize you were doing that until I saw your videos. And then I don't know, has it been a while since I've seen you? Because you've really transformed, I think, since last time I saw you, and it doesn't seem like it's been that long.
2: Yeah, this last time, You know, I go to NAC. I utilize all the resources that we have here in our community. You know, Native American Community Clinic. I go there for all my health needs, mental health needs. They got a good program over there. So, this last time I went to do my checkup for my high blood pressure and stuff with my physician over there, they were like, wow. They seen how much weight I lost. They're like, you are glowing, you know, like, and it does feel good when you can transform your body in a healthy way by diet and exercising, because it takes discipline. It's tough, you know, to watch what you eat, to get out there every day. You know, it's yesterday's run. I had to do a 3-miler. Luckily, it was only 3 miles yesterday. It was hot yesterday. You know, I had that was a tough one. And I got another 4 miles I got to do today, you know, after this. So I'll be doing that. But
1: when you're talking to people and maybe giving them some advice of the journey you've gone through, it's kind of like inch by inch, it's a cinch, yard by yard, it's hard. So you knocked off smaller goals at a time and increased them.
2: Yeah. Just like in any way, you know, when I really wanted to change my life around and do better and move in a positive way, right? It can be started here. And if you think about this long journey, you know, it's easy for us to get distracted, like, oh, that's too hard. That's too much. You know, yeah, we can set this long-term goal. But in the meantime, if we set just little itty bitty tiny goals and we just start reaching those goals, after a while, we're moving up, you know? And so that hard goal you had set here doesn't seem so far away no more, you know? Just like right now, that marathon goal that I have, that seemed like so far-fetched when I first, you know, I'm like, this is going to be a tough long-term goal, but I'm going to have to do it by showing up every day, you know, by having that strong mindset. No matter how tired I am, no matter how long my day is, I'm going to have to go over there and pound some pavement, you know? That's where I'm at. I think this is my 8th week as far as this plan that I signed up for. I'm on a 20-week plan through the runner app that I signed up for. So I'm like on week 8 of this, you know, this pretty, I don't want to say the word rigid, but you know, this training schedule. And so in week 8 I'm in right now, it's getting easier. It's getting easier by the day, it's getting easier by the week. So, and I just feel stronger, and I'm like, you know, the further along I go, the easier it looks like I'm going to, you know.
1: I saw you at a meeting today, and I know you have take on a lot of meetings. So you have to, like, really set time and schedule, too, because you are, you know, sitting down a lot in these meetings.
2: Yeah. You know, and all thanks to my wife, Rachel. She really supports this journey that I'm on, because it's a lot, too. We're both busy. And then after work, you know, we have a baby. We have a 2.5-year-old, you know. So she's been very supportive, as in, like, you going to go do your run today? Like, yeah, we're going to get it done. So
1: Nice. Well, I'm so glad we were able to talk about your journey. This is, it's great and inspiring too. I mean, I do a little, you know, but I'm an old man now. I'm 65, but I try and get my 10, 15,000 steps in the morning. And if I don't get them done in the morning, they won't happen. So that's why I need to do it at a certain time every day. And it looks like you have to do your exercise, at least your runs, it looks like, at night.
2: I am a night runner. Sometimes it will be right after work. Sometimes we have to make sure, get the baby to bed first, too, before I can get out there, you know. When I do my weekend runs, though, those are daytime runs. Usually in the mornings, if I can get out in the mornings, but or the afternoons, you know. Look forward to those Saturday long runs. I just did a 14-mile long run this past Saturday. That's the second longest run I've ever done in my life. So, you know, and when you start doing things like that, it just seems like this marathon goal is more doable, you know?
1: That's amazing. How long did it take you to run 14 miles?
2: I'd have to look at my watch, but it was over 2 hours, maybe like 2 hours and 15 minutes, 2 hours and 20 minutes, something like that.
1: Wow, that's amazing. And this has to help your work, and we want to talk about Indigenous Protectors Movement and all the things that you do, but a happy, healthy mind, a healthy body, healthy mind, right?
2: It really goes hand in hand. You're not just your production, but like your overall mindset. You know, when your body feels good, you feel good. You know, when you have that energy, it just feels positive, you know, and that does translate to the work, to the workout here, and gives you a little more discipline.
1: Yeah, well, I'd like to talk a little bit about what's happening on the Avenue and the work you're doing too in the next segment. You know, we just had Marin on, and we were both yelling at the way things are happening, because you know, it looks like Franklin Avenue and parts of Franklin Avenue is a prison with all these fences and things, and that's not what our community deserves.
2: That's correct. We are the city of fences right now, you know, and when I go to these meetings, I say, yeah, it's good for the fence company, but what about the rest of us, you know?
1: Right, exactly. And we talk about, and I know Robert Lilligren talks about that, but we talked about so much with our relatives that are have no home, about how the city points at the county, and the county points at the state, and the state points at the city, and it's just a vicious circle that then nothing happens. And it's got to be hard, because Indigenous Protectors Movement and you guys do a lot of work in the community, and it's got to be hard not to, if you guys could do a lot with that money and that support, and you have done a lot for our community, and I just want to advocate for that too.
2: And it's been a lot. You know, my daytime job, I'm the manager for the AICDC outreach team. This is my sixth year of doing outreach. Been out here in the streets a long time. You know, when I first started this work, I thought I was going to be able to show my lived experience and really change this thing around and end homelessness. You know, that was my goal. But it's tough. We're dealing with active addiction, you know, active addiction, which I'll say is rooted in trauma, you know, and starting with the generational trauma, but also the traumas that our people are facing out here today, you know, on a day-to-day basis. And right now in our community, it's been a lot, what's going on with the stress, not just as a worker, but like with our community members too, you know, sitting in, I'm also the co-chair for the Mud Safety Committee. And so, you know, our community members will come in there with, you know, when they need their voice heard. And so, you know, they have been coming to our meetings and they, you know, to, for their voices to be heard. And a lot of our people are living in fear right now, you know, our elders, our children.
1: Let's talk more about that, Vinny. Hey, we're with Vinny Dion, Indigenous Protectors Movement and marathon runner. Hey, we'll be right back. This is Native Roots Radio. Oh.

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1: In this portion of the show, we'd like to bring awareness to our wolf and bear populations throughout Turtle Island. Say no to the hunts.
2: Oh! Oh.
3: Hey, welcome back to Native Roots Radio. We are with our friend Vin Dion, Indigenous Protectors Movement, and we, you know, it's kind of fun. We didn't really plan this, but we're really talking about health and mental health and how they combine each other and how goals, inch by inch, it's a cinch, yard by yard, it's hard. And this is a really good talk. Vinny, let's talk a little bit about what else you do. And I know it sounds like you got three jobs going on here, plus a beautiful family. And I don't know if you saw this, but your wife did an unbelievable article within The Circle, which is coming out tomorrow. And we're really excited to, I don't know, I feel like I'm really excited to know you guys and be part of your Native family. So again, thanks for coming on.
4: Yeah. Thanks, Robert. I'm just, my wife is amazing. I could sit here and just talk about Rachel all day long. Being in a household with her and I, learn a lot from her, but also, you know, I humble myself and take a back seat to Rachel as well, too. And I'm all for it. I'm here for it, you know?
3: How did you guys meet? I know the answer, by the way.
4: She just made a post about this. We met at an AIM meeting over at the Leech Lake office over there across from Matthews Park. And that was the first time that I've met her. And I'll give you my point of view on it. I knew she was an AIMster, so and I just love to get to know, meet new people, especially people that are doing great work. And I know that Rachel was doing great work in her area. And she was talking about doing this walk for Leonard, you know?
3: Yes, yes.
4: And so I remember I went up to her and I was like, hey, I can help walk, you know, like introduce myself. Hey, how you doing? I'm Vinny, you know, like if you need any help running, you know, I was like, I have ran before, so I can do that as well. And when I went up to speak to her, she kind of just like played me off, right? I was like, what, does she not like me or something? And come to find out later, she just told me that she was like instantly smitten by me. She was attracted to me, so she was like scared when I went and talked to her. But I seen it differently. I seen her as like she didn't like me. So
3: yeah, well, what was great too was that we had Rachel call us on that walk every few days, and it was just amazing. And I ran into you guys. I was in Washington, D.C. about ICWA, and then you guys came like the same day, and we were at the same place in front of the Supreme Court. And it's just like, it's crazy to run into people in different states that you know. It's just like, oh my God, you guys are here.
4: Yeah, it is.
3: Yeah. So then you guys worked together, and then did that long trip. How many days was the walk for Leonard?
4: I believe it was 2 months. 2 months of walking. Wow. And so for my end of it, what I was doing, I had my daytime job right here in Minneapolis. I got to show up every day, which I always do, you know. So on the weekends, I was like the weekend warrior. You know, I would show up on the weekends, and then I would run with the staff and just give all the walkers like a day off, a day or two off, right? So also, you know, just being around Rachel, that was kind of like my courting moment with Rachel, you know. I was all warriored out, like, yeah, just give me the staff. I'll go from morning to nighttime. And I was, you know, I knocked some hours, like some – like I think I won one of the times I did like 20 miles in one clip, so I was able to help out there, and yeah. That was kind of our cordon stage. And so every weekend I would, wherever they were at, I would show up, you know, after work on a Friday, hit the road and find where they were at, and then I would be there until Sunday night. Then I'm coming back to work for Monday, you know. And I did that all the way till I think Ohio.
3: Wow!
4: Because every weekend they got further, you know. So it was like I was going farther. I remember it started here, and then I remember us going to like the edge of Minneapolis or the edge of Minnesota. And then I remember us being in like Black River Falls, and just kept going a little further at a time. And before you know it, we're in Illinois and Chicago. That was amazing. I got to run through Chicago with the staff like that. That was an awesome experience. And yeah, all the way into Cleveland, you know, got to walk with the staff through Cleveland, which was awesome too.
3: Yeah, that's totally amazing. And I got to ask you this too. I don't think you and I have ever talked about this, but you know, when Leonard, after putting all that effort in and planning, and with the last second of Biden's administration somewhat releasing Leonard, must have been just unbelievable feeling of all the work that you put in and all the other people across the last 40, 50 years. That just must have felt just so great. And then you got to meet him when he came out.
4: All of that surreal moment, unbelievable, hard to describe or put into words. You know, when we did this, I remember hearing Rachel's pitch about doing this walk, you know. As kids, you grew up here in Minneapolis, you heard about AIM back in the day, but you also heard about Leonard, you know. You seen the t-shirts, Free Leonard Peltier, you know. And so, and also like the old Aimsters, these ones were giants to us, you know what I mean? This is who we looked up to. And you think about, you know, they were fighting to get him out and they couldn't get him out. And so, you know, growing up, you're like, well, if our AIM leaders couldn't get them out, what are we going to do? You know what I mean? I think a lot of us like gave up on that fight. So to have Rachel come in with her fire and her desire and discipline and wanting to get this done, you know, initially, I'm not even going to lie to you. I was just like, okay, we'll get to do a walk. You know, did I really think we were going to get them free? I didn't. You know, but I was going to do it anyway, you know, and then
3: I didn't realize how emotional I would get. We at the end of the show for 8 years said Free Leonard Peltier. That was the last thing we said on our show. And when it happened, it really hit me. I couldn't believe it, and kind of getting emotional right now just thinking about it.
4: Yeah, I definitely cried, you know. I also was locked up in the Bureau of Prisons, the Fed system, you know, same time Leonard was. So I, you know, of course, in there we were never at the same prison yard together, but I was in the different types of prisons that he was in, because he was in a high security. So I was at a high security. So I was definitely in there with a lot of people that did time with him, you know, in prison, that knew him very well. You know, I met other AIM brothers inside there as well, too. Those are the ones that that encouraged me to take up this activist work. You know, I never seen myself as an activist. I remember reading like Clyde's book, Dennis's book, Russell's book while I was inside. And I thought about how amazing it would, you know, I was like, it would be cool if AIM was still out here today, because I was, you know, hearing their stories, Dennis and Clyde, how they got out of prison and changed their lives around. I was like, that could be a great model for what I would like to do, you know? And then boom, we get out and the riots hit and AIM gets born again. And we're like, wow, is this it? You know? And it's still going now, you know, and helping, you know, getting the word out there and putting Leonard Peltier's story back into the media and, you know, to the younger generation to see what's going on. And, you know, with the political landscape, how it is now, and people have different mindsets, you know, everything just all came together and it worked out. And especially having like Nick Tilson and Indian Collective and that whole crew over there taking it on, like Indian, I got nothing but love and respect for them and how they get down and how they figured out this activist work in today's day and age, you know.
3: Wow. Hey, Benny, thank you so much. Great conversation. Really appreciate you. I know you're watching your baby, so I appreciate you coming on. And Wow, I'm glad we talked about a lot of stuff we've never talked about. Mm-hmm. Great to see you. Hey, everyone, we'll see you tomorrow. This is Native Roots Radio. If you're listening to us, you are part of the resistance. We're still here. We are the seventh generation.
2: And I'm Hadley.
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3: Welcome back to Native Roots Radio. Wendy, happy anniversary.
5: Yeah, happy 25th wedding anniversary.
3: Yay. And people said it would never last. Hey, I know you got a lot to talk about. I'm just going to hand over the mic to you. Thank you for coming in on our anniversary to talk about some important issues.
5: Yes. Hey, everybody. My name is Hannah Jihihani. That means cares for them. And I was given that name by my Dega Curtis. Curtis goes by what does he go by?
3: Mashka
5: Hannah Jinga.
3: Yes.
5: Which means walks on white clouds.
3: Oh, I would panic.
5: I'm a policy volunteer for the Humane World for Animals, formerly known as the Humane Society of the United States, and I work on animal issues at the local and state level. It's always my pleasure to do that. Thank you, Robert, and for talking about the fireworks and animals in the previous segment. It's really important that we take care of our animals, and as soon as you can, call your vet if your pet needs some medication, and keep the window shut and the air conditioning on, and don't bring them out to see fireworks. That's all I have to say.
3: No, that's good.
5: During the 4th of July is the time of year where the most dogs and pets go missing because they get scared and run off.
3: Yeah.
5: So, yeah. We're in a heat wave. What's the heat index today? What did it say? Something over 100. Yeah, it's a lot. So anyway, we really have to take care of our pets and our wildlife. Let's not forget about the critters who live in our backyard. Mm-hmm. But quickly, for our pets, we really, like Wanda, our dog Wanda right now has health conditions, you know, and this humidity and heat really affects her. Like her breathing is really bad. And so she goes out just for potty breaks for 5 minutes and that's it. She's back in the house because it really is affecting her breathing. So just be aware of that. Always keep cool, fresh water out for them at all times. Walk your dog, of course, early in the morning or at sunset. I don't even think it's sunset if it's going to be any cooler.
3: No.
5: You know, of course, avoid the hottest part of the day. And here's the one thing that I always try to do is test the pavement. So with the back of your hand, if it's too hot for 7 seconds, it's too hot for paws. So always use the back of your hand. That has the most nerve endings, and you can really feel how hot the pavement is. So 7 seconds, if it's too hot, don't walk your dog on the pavement. You know, it's really too much. And then never, never, never leave your car in your dog in a parked car, even if the windows are cracked. It's really too much, you know. Year after year, unfortunately, we see so many dogs that like die in the backseat of cars because they're in there. And honestly, I don't know what the law is in Minnesota, but if I saw a dog struggling and panting and they were in a car, I would risk arrest and break the window and get the dog out. I would do it.
3: Yeah. I think the law is that you can.
5: Yeah, I'd have to look that up and make sure. I know different cities and states have different laws, but you could always call the police. That's one thing that the police will do. They will come and get the dog out. And watch for signs for heat stroke. Right? So excessive panting, drooling, vomiting, weakness, confusion, or collapsing. And if you suspect that your dog is having a heat stroke, move your pet to a cool space. Offer small amounts of water to cool them down. And like use cool towels and wrap it around their paws. Like if you put it on their back, it like puts their body into shock. So like put the cool cloths and towels or water, whatever you have that's cool around their paws, you know, on their belly, between their legs. That's really, they could get brain damage from heat stroke. So, and call your vet right away. This morning I went out and I filled all our bird baths with fresh water, made sure they were moved in the shade a little bit more. You know, even though when the sun comes around, it just, you know, heats them up. But I also put a dish, I know people laugh at me, but I put a shallow dish and I have a bunch of pebbles in it and I fill the water up just so like bees, butterfly, even flies can fly on top of those pebbles and drink water. You'd be surprised. I have a couple of videos too I should share and put on. I don't have them readily available right now, where I have some bees landing on those pebbles and you could see that they're drinking the water because it's very shallow.
3: They're giving you the thumbs up.
5: Yeah,
3: too,
5: you don't want them to drown. Yeah, we got like, say, 1, 2, 3, 4 bird baths. Oh, and hummingbird. If you have hummingbird nectar outside in this heat, what happens is the sugar crystallizes and then the hummingbird will drink the nectar that you put out for them. And their beak will adhere, like their top and bottom beak will adhere to each other and they won't be able to open it again. They won't be able to eat and then they die. So make sure, like last night, I put it out and then before we leave today, I'm going to take it back in and then put it back out tonight, like at midnight. So it's there for them in the morning and then take it back out again because I don't want that sugar to crystallize inside the hummingbird feeder. And also, if I make my own, it's a 1-to-4 ratio. So I do 1 cup of sugar to 4 cups of water. Mm. So I boil the water first and put the, 4 cups of water I boil. Then I put 1 cup of just plain old everyday granulated sugar. Don't use organic because organic has other ingredients in it. You know, don't use raw sugar. Just use plain old granulated sugar and let it cool. I store it in the refrigerator and only fill that hummingbird feeder up. Just enough that's going to last like a day or two because I want to change that out. And then never wash the hummingbird feeder with any kind of soaps or detergents. Right. I just really rinse it out really well with very, very hot water. Sometimes people say you could use vinegar also, but I don't even bother with that. I just, you know, wash it out really well with very hot water and a brush. And that's all I do. Yeah, I put it out there. It's really... it's really too hot right now, and it's just too much. Also, you know what it says here, too? And it doesn't really have anything to do with animals, really. But avoid trimming trees and shrubs during extreme heat as they provide essential shelter.
3: They're beans.
5: Not even that. All the plants.

0: So if you cut it, then it has to use energy to heal itself. So you don't want it to use that energy. So yeah, just leave the plants and stuff. And it does provide a lot of shade for the animals. And it's funny because usually all day long we have bunnies out here, even in the daytime, chipmunks, squirrels, the black crows come.
1: Not the group, music group.
0: Yeah, so the other day we had 5 crows in our backyard and they were using all the different bird baths. They were just hopping between them all and taking a bath and drinking the water and putting their, I just throw peanuts out for them. But they haven't even showed up today because it's so hot. So maybe tonight they'll come back. So we'll have to make sure they have plenty of fresh water and some snacks.
1: Yeah, keep your dogs out of the heat.
0: Yes, please. Don't even walk them. Just let them go out potty in the backyard and get them back in the house where it's cool.
1: Absolutely. They'll thank you.
0: And check on people and pets.
1: Definitely.
0: Yeah.
1: Hey, happy anniversary, Wendy.
0: Happy anniversary.
1: 25 years. What does it feel like? Quick.
0: 25 years. 25 minutes underwater.
1: Oh, we'll see you tomorrow. This is Native Roots Radio. Signing off. Oh,
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1: Seeing the world differently is what. And welcome to the Rise Up Hour, everyone. Today is July 5th, and let me see, fireworks were going on last night, so if you had a great experience or want to mention something about the great fireworks, happy 250th birthday, America. America, the land of freedom. And today I will talk about the land of freedom and the land of recovery, how all that comes together, and mental wellness. And the world of reentry. We have so much work to do, but you know what? We have to look at all the good things that are happening. And even with the budget cuts and everything else, or programs that are canceled that are affecting people, I still see homelessness as a problem, addiction as a problem. I want some more recovery, more housing. How do we do that? I am not quite sure anymore, because I thought that I knew how to help and do stuff, but I didn't. Good news, the person that I saved his life, let me know that I saved his life. That was a beautiful thing to happen during the week. He's in the hospital for about a month, got his self together, mental wellness together. I just feel blessed by God, truly do. And then if there are prayers out there, my mom had another, she was at a nursing home for getting better for rehab for her stroke. They sent her home on Tuesday, took a picture of her lung, let us know on Thursday that she had pneumonia. They forgot to tell us. And then Friday, we had to send her emergency to the hospital because she wasn't feeling good. And plus, the bed that she had was broken. They never fixed it. I mean, it was just a nightmare.

really sad. They were doing good at first, and then when your insurance cuts out certain programs, they really stop like taking care of you. But long story short, they might have get on antibiotics. Well, we sent her to, she went to the hospital. They kept her, and while she was at the hospital, a miracle happened. She had a small heart attack in her lower heart, and so they did emergency surgery, but they couldn't put a stent in that lower part because it's not something about the heart, how it works. But the beautiful thing is she was awake, she was alive, and I thought I lost my mom. Honestly, I was like losing my mind. I didn't think I would lose my mind like that. I know that, you know, time comes, but that's what happened. So, also grief, what you deal with grief. So, welcome to the Rise Up Hour. If you need recovery, check out to some of these organizations I'm going to make announcements to. And if you are an organization that wants your information, we shout it out. You just let me know and I'll shout it out. But Minnesota Prevention and Recovery Alliance, they are going to be speaking at tomorrow at noon for the Minnesota Alliance on Peer Support Specialist. And you know what? I'm just going to say this. Today is a day of forgetfulness. And so go to Marco, check out the website. And there should be something up, or it's going to be MRC. We are in the moment of transition, but that's at noon tomorrow. You can find it, let you know more information. But Minnesota Prevention and Recovery Alliance will be there. A guide to peer support recovery. Just want to say something about them. If you need help or support, you guys, it's free. It's free. 612-238-6393. And then if you are in Minneapolis, I'm going to talk about another organization, Anything Helps Minnesota. They offer showers. They offer harm reduction stuff. They offer a washer and dryer, food. They have a drop-in center in Minneapolis. Check them out. They offer housing support navigators, recovery coaches, and a bunch more things. And it's a place just to feel safe, and you don't have to worry because it's a safe place to be you. So if you're struggling or hearing this and need some support, and if you're needing clothes, they offer free clothing. So it's just one of those things. I just want to make sure I put a shout out. And then Wellness in the Woods, a great organization, Recovery in the Woods, Monday, well, every single day of the year, from 9 a.m. to 5 p.m., Virtual Peer Support Network. And then there's two sessions. There's one from 9 a.m. to 1, and then from 1 to 5. And then within that, actually, there's like a an hour where they teach you something, educate you something, do an art class, do something. So, So check that out. It's free. You just hop on Wellness in the Woods website. Just look up Wellness in the Woods, and you will find it. And then there's the warm line. You can call that warm line from 5 to 9 a.m. It's amazing they give you that. A 20-minute call, peer-to-peer. No one has to know anything what's going on. It's so confidential, you don't have to worry. Just know that you have a place that you can call when you're really full of anxiety and needing support. So while that's happening, getting support is important. So the Rise Up Hour today, as I said, today is the 5th of July. So we just finished our 250th birthday. I love that. But I'm going to, if you need a song you want played, 763-843-4262. That's 763-843-4262. Go ahead and send a message. If you're tuned in right now, I am live on air. And some of the things I'm going to talk about today can be a little disheartening. What does a person in long-term recovery do when things are not going right in all different directions? How does a person get through that trauma or that stress or that depression? And, you know, some of these things that we have to help us get through these things, I call it my tackle box, sometimes feel like they don't help. So what are the next steps that a person needs to do? Needs to keep moving forward, needs to get out of bed, understand that it's okay to feel sad, understand it's okay to things be hard. But in my personal journey, with dealing so much, especially opening eyes, limited, I mean eyes unlimited, eyes inc,
And I got into space. I get my architectural drawings this week, but that's part of my recovery story. So that's why I talk about that. And you guys have heard me talk about it for years now. I am finally there at that spot. So what is a person when they're finally there at that spot? And there's just a little bit you have to go. Well, during this time waiting on, you know, the bank has caused some issues, but also, you know, the way things move slowly. And when a person is looking at government programs, if you are starting a business or a nonprofit, let me just be clear. It is not simple like you think it is. It's not just a few pieces of paper. You can register with Secretary of State and be done. There's so much more that goes involved. So as a person in recovery, I'm bringing that program in for jobs, for reentry and recovery, and like educational job training. And I'm going to work with DEED on that. So the Department of Education, Economics, Development. So those are the things I'm doing because recovery matters. And in treatment programs, you know, you always fall off. You know, then you go back in because there is no support. So having housing that's stabilized and then converting into a job program, those are the important things that can happen for a person. So I'm really excited to be a part of that and help create that. So again, if you have any song requests, go ahead. And I think that today I'm going to play a sentimental song, so Celebrating America. And let me make sure I see it's the right song. There's so many. I watched some stuff on that from the hospital yesterday. And by the way, prayers. Just pray for my mom. Pray for my dad. Actually, pray for me, my family. Sometimes you just got to ask for prayers. I believe in the power of prayer. I mean, miracle is she did not die. They said she would have died if she was not there. So God put all these things in place. I think it's beautiful. So with that being said, I want to get back to a song, Celebrating America. Because when Celebrating America has been more about more than just, how do I say that? When Celebrating America, I watched right wing and left wing to try to see that, you know, the comparison. And I just see such a travesty happening. And I heard there could be another party that happens. And that's going to take a lot of work. But are people willing to put the effort in to make change? That's the question I ask, because choices have not been great. Things that have happened have not been great. So how do we as humans survive the ability to maintain with the cost of everything going up? And I go to the store and I'm just shocked. I mean, I'm shocked. That's all I can say. And, you know, one way that a watermelon is $10.99. 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I just can't believe it. Peaches and nectarines, my favorite during the summer, because I'll eat like 4 or 5 at a time. 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I've seen it for $4.99. So, you know, those things hurt people in recovery, because when you're in recovery and you need support and you're having to put your money elsewhere, it takes a toll on you. So, you know, in my personal opinion, a lot of this stuff on here, you know, I'm talking about is a personal opinion, and I want to make sure I'm clear about that, because personal opinions is what WFNU recognizes on the radio. So, and I was trying to find the cheat sheet here of what to say, and I think I found it. Hey, Frogtown. 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
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And I kind of fumbled on some of the words because I have a migraine and I should have taken it beforehand. And that's an example, being sick. I'm going to do a sleep study to see if I can get a little bit better on my sleep, see if there's something going on, plus, maybe not being able to get up. What do you do when you have a situation where you need to have different medications? How do you do the transition? Those are all things that people are living with daily. And there are people who are living with it daily that function, and then people who are not, because there's not that support, not that community. Make sure you reach out to your community, because right now 988 is for suicide. And if you need materials, 763-843-4262. You want to call in live, 651-313-5125. Again, this is Mahan with the Rise Up Hour. I'm picking a song that is going to be celebrating America. And so I am going to find one that that I like. And I don't want party sounds for America. So I know when you look up things, celebration party sounds, America. Okay, so we're going to... hey, you know what? We can do party. You know what? We'll celebrate this. I actually like this. Haven't heard her in a long time. Actually, it's kind of cute. You guys, you want to talk about someone who's gone through a lot? Miley Cyrus. She just was in the view of everyone. And that's what can happen to people when they're not prepared, don't have the right support, or the wrong people are supporting them. So here is her song. And Miley, I wish you the best, and I hope you're doing great. And that is Miley Cyrus. I don't know if she got married or not, but hey, I'm going to play a song, and you guys are going to love it. Because guess what? Party in the USA. Let me just make sure. Uh-oh, I can't hear it again. You know,

Wow, there we go. Great song. And you know what I'm going to do? Because Neil Diamond is a great singer. And I'm going to play Welcome to America. I think it's a beautiful song. I don't know how to explain it, but it says a lot, especially being in America. And just so I never hide who I am. Don't want to. Don't want to live like that. That's because my recovery is my light, my joy, my life, my humanity, including my mental wellness. It's been a harder journey than my recovery, to be honest. I don't think of any substances. I don't think of using drugs. I mean, there's just no thought of it. I mean, it's amazing. Gambling example. Gambling disorder over 3 years, and I have no desire, no feeling, no emotion with it. But then the mental wellness comes in. That's where the work has to happen. So just know to reach out, get help if you're dealing with some things. I'm going to play America by Neil Diamond because I am Jordanian, Eastern Orthodox, and I'm proud of it. And I'm a BIPOC, a man of color who is BIPOC. I just can't believe that. Can you believe I learned that I was BIPOC like 3 years? 3 years ago, basically, before. I mean, I just didn't know. It was kind of odd. I was told I had to be white all the time. Just imagine getting treated like a horrible person, people calling you Sand N and anything else. And, you know, I remember camel jockey a lot. You know, that's not even bad, you know. So, but there's things that were hurtful. And especially when people turn on you that you and your friends, because when wars happen, people start to get weird with each other. So like being in a war affects people differently. And some people just think of like going at this, like full speed ahead and harming. And then people see now that they want to see love come out of it. And I feel bad for all those who are dealing in addiction. I bet you addiction is rampant in, Gaza. No one talks about that, honestly. No one can get in, really. The genocide is still happening. My Gaza initiative is going to really make changes because everyone deserves to have glasses. I mean, they don't even have places to make glasses. The village's gone. Everything's gone. I mean, how do you allow people to live like that? That's what is cruelty at the max, and especially in hot weather, you guys. I'm just devastated by it, but I don't want to go there because I'm here to talk about recovery, but that's what I was talking about, having recovery efforts there. But Welcome to America, Neil Diamond. It's called America. We've all heard this song, and maybe not, but here you go, you guys. Love the song. Can't hear it? Nope. That just took a little longer, okay?

Hey, there's no words to that. Wow, I just did not expect that. So I may have to find one that

And that was Neil Diamond. I should like just tuned in slower. If you have a request, 763-843-4262. This is Mahan with the Rise Up Hour, just talking about life. And I forgot to talk about recovering in the woods. My goodness, that's important. Recovering in the woods, you guys, is Mondays, Wednesdays, and Fridays. Mondays is the world of reentry at 6 to 7 p.m. Wednesday's level up. You make a goal and you like follow up the following week and you're leveling yourself up. And that's from 6 to 7. And then Friday Night Freedom, which I facilitate, all are welcome, like I say, from all different things. We have people from gambling, that's me, others too, eating disorders, substance use disorder. People have stopped their drinking. We have seen some miracles happen in there, and it's a safe place. And that's what I love about that. So that is from 6 to 8, because we have been blessed to be able to have extra time for that, because we have such a good following. And so come to that. We have people of all different levels of profession. Join in. Check us out. That is the Friday Night Freedom with Recovering the Woods, Wellness in the Woods. You just put it on an icon, you'll find it. It's the same Zoom link as the daytime. So just want to make sure you guys know that. And like I said, 763-843-4262 if you have a song. And then also, let's see, 651-313-5125 if you have a caller and you want to talk about something. But things have been a little chaotic, and next week we'll probably have to Brian here. We'll maybe get Emmanuel, and then I'm going to start getting a new guest list lined up. I've been dealing with a lot, and summer is usually the time of joy, but it can be a time of stress too. I think dealing with a family member that's sick makes it really difficult. As you know, my dad's on oxygen. My mom is had the heart attack the first time, then the stroke, then a little ammonia, and then a heart attack. And you know, I just ask for prayer. This is the Rise Up Hour. We honor all pathways of recovery. We honor all pathways of spirituality. Religion is organized. Okay, there's a very big difference. But if you are needing support, it's great to go to a church. It's great to go to a mosque. It's great to go to a synagogue. All of it's okay. That's just the most amazing part. So that's what I like about it. So let's just go forward and walk the right direction, even if it seems difficult. Sometimes getting out of bed and just like brushing your teeth, taking a shower, those are like important things. Getting up and walking across the room and picking stuff up, those are big things. Look at the small things when you're so overwhelmed. Example, I have like 200 eyeglass frames. I have these boxes. I had them all like organized. Then I tried to lay them out. And then, you know, I have a bag that I travel with to show off glasses. But I get back and I'm looking for something, or I'm trying to like take pictures, and it just becomes so overwhelming, especially when you're alone. I lost my arms worker making the announcement because of what's going on. So I used to get 5 hours a week. I had it several times. I love it. And then I got taken away. Initially, before I could travel, I had someone that would take me places. And getting 5 hours a week of support matters. When you lose that, that was like my thing that made me have to get up, because I had someone coming over. So, you know, when you're dealing with stuff like that, may not seem like a big issue, but those are big things that you lose. And same happens when organizations shut down. These nonprofits have been suffering and dealing with a lot of the billing. Now they're getting stringent, and so they're looking at places that aren't doing fraud, but making it difficult for them to give services. So it is just this whole circle. And I live off 46 in Hiawatha, and I'm explaining something in that area. Homelessness is there. It's present. I don't give cash. I will give food when I have it. I hand it out my window. Sometimes
They have a bread for 50 cents at Jimmy John's. They're a whole bunch. Hand them out. You just got to do it. It's just simple things. They don't eat too big things. But so with that being said, and if you need some men's support, the Mankind Project, MKP.org. There's a NWTA training, New Warrior training. So it's really cool. 46 hours over a weekend. It's life-changing. It's above everything. It's painful. It's glorious. It's joyful. It's sad. It's dark. But it is recovery. It is humanity. So check them out. They have an open eye group on Sundays from, I think, 6 o'clock it starts. Check that out on MKP. I think you can look it up on meetups. I got to get something from them that, so I know what I'm supposed to say about them. And then I want to mention Minnesota Recovery Connection has a new location. I will announce that, but they are still operating. So good for them. I think they should confirm their location. I moved out of the city of St. Paul. So we'll figure that out. But, you know, things change. Operational things have to happen. And cost of places. I mean, you know, you look at a nonprofit, there's a cost involved in everything. And giving support to people in recovery, there's a cost to it. You know, everyone like thinks it's just happy and glorious. And how do you expect to have that happen when there is no funding for certain things? Or you have to use money so stringently that you can't use it on basic recovery stuff. Example, you know, you can't buy for some that sponsor food. You can only buy certain types of food. You can't buy anything else. But, you know, it's just, it is difficult. Even with the business, there's a lot going on. But I do have a personalized service. I'm selling eyewear. I have about 200 frames. I'm going to take pictures and put them online. It has been a challenge for me because I've been dealing with my mom. Not to lie, when you're dealing with a parent who's like sick, it really is hard. And I live in Minneapolis. You guys heard that. And she's in Coon Rapids. And she was in Anoka originally for the home. So that's basically a 45-minute drive one way and another drive one way. I know people talk about this, but the construction makes it an hour sometimes. And you got to know when to leave because you hit that construction, it's like horrible. Have you been on 94 lately during traffic? I had to accidentally do that last week. I'm just going to mention this too. I'm a master mason, and I'm proud of it. So if you men out there are looking for some type of connection, check that out. It's a little bit more professional, community-based, but it's got monthly meetings, 2 times a month, and that's been my light through my struggles. And I put a shout-out to Terrence. I'm doing a big prayer for you, brother, praying for healing. And again, my mom, Yasmin Kakish, if you need to know her name, and my dad, Samir Kakish. Sad cat because she's got problems. I got problems. I guess my whole family does. And my brother Rod had a mini stroke. So best wishes to him and love you, all of you. And then I'm going to do a shout out to a special friend of mine. His name is Greg Robinson. He's been a big support to me through the tough times. He calls and checks up on me. We communicate. You know, we at one point when I moved out, I thought we would never talk again. I mean, I was devastated, honestly. But I just knew I had to get out, not because of him or because of me. I needed to be on my own to create what I was creating. But people can look at that like you're doing something wrong. And then he started really creating eyes, and he became my biggest investor and supporter. And I'm so thankful to God for that, because from someone who went through my addiction with me, went through my recovery, gambling disorder. I mean, we went through people like taking over the house. And there's just so many things that happen. And so, Greg, I'm doing a shout out to you because I appreciate everything you do, Mr. Robinson. I call him Gigi Giovanni. It's a play on his Gigi. And so,
That being said, I'm playing another song. If you got a request, 763-843-4262. I'm at 763-843-4262. And I did get a message, but that's on Facebook, and I have trouble. Okay, yep. Okay, I'm going to play a song. There we go. And so, if you have a song request or birthday of recovery, okay? People celebrate birthday of recovery. So, I think that's kind of cool how we celebrate that. It can be a blessing to have that. And, you know, show up to a meeting, you guys, even if you're not, like, needing it. Just go. I do my meetings. I show up to things now. I want to say a shout out to Jake. He used to be our my assistant here. He created a nonprofit to have soccer being played. That's every Monday. I'll get information from him. I went to his event, and it was beautiful, by the way. I enjoy that. Let's see. I am going to just find something else that I like. You know what? This sounds weird. I just came across Dirty Dancing. You know, we all talk about songs and different things that gets us. This will take me back to when I was younger. And which one do I want to play? I think I'm going to have to do this one. I don't know why I'm doing it, but Hungry Eyes. Here it goes. Can you hear it?

0: I'm back. Slowly lower down and then turn it off and turn mine back on. And then I got a message from Joshua Meyer. He's sending me a song. So I think I will be able to play it. He wants me to play a song of healing. And bless his heart. He is an amazing, inspirational young man. He has these beautiful gifts. He is coming to the city for a training. I get a guest at the house, which will probably liven me up, and I get to get Mika. She's his service dog. She's amazing. So I'm so excited about that. Those are the blessings that come. You know, I got to look at all the things that I do have versus what is not going on. That's what happens when you're have like a friend, like a soul brother is what I call him. I've never met anyone like him, and he is a man of integrity, of love and joy. And I think his happiness or the journey to healing or to help indigenous, help all these things that are embedded in him without him knowing why. Because those things happen. Just like me, I'm Jordanian. There are things embedded in my DNA. And so when you don't know what it is, I go back to my ancestrals, Christ time, other things, just the tribes. Jordan just celebrated its 80th birthday, and U.S. is doing 250 years. So, I mean, that's not too long. But we're getting back to if you have a song, have a text, want to say something about recovery or mental wellness, what gets you through your day? Text a message in and let me know. Here we go. What gets you through your day? 763-843-4262. I look forward to hearing from you guys. Lines are down, but it is a sunny day, and I think it gets hot up here because they had a fan on, and it's 78 degrees. Something's going on. But you know what? It feels great for me. I like it warm because, example, heat. I can handle the heat really good because it's in my DNA. So those are simple things that are a part of a person. So addiction runs in my family. I'm one of the few, that did. I'm not a lie, on a different level. Obsessive compulsive, different disorders. But I think mine was to hide the pain, to get rid of it. Many people want to do that. And especially with like the trauma of gambling disorder. And you know, I am going to say this, Minnesota Alliance on Problem Gambling, check that out. They have so many support things, materials for you. It's really important to check them out. Because they can help a friend. If you have a friend that's kind of doing odd behaviors, and you don't know why it's coming from, don't accuse. I spoke at, a family peer support the week before, week after. Time is just a floating thing for me right now. But I did, what I'm saying is talk at a family support peer. And what was really interesting about that is it was so beautiful because I had a different experience with mine to see these parents who are there to support their child. Like they're going to a meeting to figure out how to help their child or just to know that what other people are going through. Because we never talk about the family sometimes. And there's families that, I think we were taught in the past, I'm being honest, we were taught that it's not okay to be in pain. It's, lock the doors, don't help them anymore, tough love. None of those things need to happen in recovery. There's other ways to do it. And I spoke at this family support and did my story. And it was such an impact on me. It really had a big impact because I saw these parents loving their child and asking me how do they love their child and not affect. And I said, stop accusing them of something when they're acting different. Because sometimes, you're in cloud nine, you're happy. You can be off. But investigate maybe to find out because that can cause a wall right away. So it was really cool. And Jill, I want to thank you for that. It was if you're interested, there's a Facebook page, Family Peer Support. Check that out. Check out the Rise Up Hour on Facebook. You want to go to Google's? I have YouTube. I have the Rise Up Hour there too. I have older stuff, nothing really new. I want to do new. And, you know, I look at people who do all this stuff, it's interesting. But I have great news. I have a Lakota-san, and here's Mahana.
1: Hey, brother, here's a healing song for you, okay?
0: Go ahead, listen, you guys. Lakota.

And that song, I know that song because you know what? I heard that when I was doing Sweat Lodge. And so, that's cool. And I can do the, I haven't done one in a while, you guys. Maybe that's what I need, just to help clear out some things. Because it's a process to go and give yourself to the spirits, the energies around you, to let go of the darkness. It's pretty interesting, yeah, to be a part of All Nations, by the way. Pretty amazing organization. Also, if you want to look up All Nations, that is available to you. And so any other songs we have? Let's just get to a new song. And I think I'm going to get to something that's more about recovery. Or anything can be about, I found a song I love. But sometimes, you know what? It's okay to have an old song. I find that out. Okay, something about recovery. Sorry about that, you guys. Yeah, today is just not my day on several things. And I don't know why I'm having such a hard time. I think it's because I have this migraine that's killing me. I just want to blow my brain up. Feels that way. And I didn't take my PR as needed medication. That's why, I'm getting an infusion done. So that's like every 90 days. I think it helps, but I think it doesn't tell me the signs like I have. It's helping me. But then when it comes on, it's coming on so strong. I don't know that it's coming on. So I think, it's working, but I don't know how it's working, if that makes any sense. We were talking about different things in talked about this neck brace that you can do without using medications. But you know what? I'm okay with using medications. Let me tell you, if I didn't have medications, I would not be on the Rise Up Hour. Did you know that? So when someone is looking at, I don't want to do this, they think they're better, they think it's bad, sometimes it takes a little time to regulate. And those are like real important things when people are dealing with such things in recovery. So it's just one of those things that you have to figure out. And so I think I'm just going to do a Jelly Roll, you guys. He's pretty good. I always liked the song. He's got one that's sober, but I don't know if he's got swear versions. I just know this one's safe. That's all that matters to me. No swearing because we're on air. And let's get this going. You guys hear that? Jelly Roll. Save me.

album. Sing. Beautiful song. And we have, we're almost at the top of the hour. It's 1:57. I looked at the five first. So we have less than a minute. So the Rise Up Hour, join us next week. If you have any celebrations, recovery birthdays, messages for those in recovery, remember I asked you guys today.

but try to speak them, write them. It's a different way of learning. And so thank you guys for the Rise of Power. I look forward to next week. Happy 250th year birthday, America. Yes, land of freedom and hope and prosperity. And all are welcome to America. That's what it's supposed to be. And it's going to be. Have a blessed day, everyone.

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0: Welcome to the show. This is So Audible Detox Season 12, Episode 5. We are bringing you a show like no other, a crew like no other, a sister and two brothers, the dopest duo on radio, plus the fabulous one.
1: There feels no love today, but go ahead.
0: We are the trilogy. Can I finish? We are the trilogy. This is So Audible Detox, Season 12, Episode 5, exclusively heard on WFNU LP 94.1 FM in St. Paul, home of Frogtown Community Radio. We are coming live from where are we coming from?
2: The fabulous Mark Hughes Studio. Is that better?
1: I don't know. I'll play it. Well, go ahead.
0: How y'all doing? I think all of our energy is kind of like
1: feeling unloved. That's how I'm doing.
0: You always. You
1: no, no, not always. Don't do that. This is a very narcissistic way of looking at it.
0: You know, we missed you last week.
1: Did you?
0: We did.
1: I would need a little bit more love. Then,
0: okay, we'll make sure we feed you some love throughout the show.
1: I need to be poured into.
0: Okay. With your rain boots on?
1: With my rain. Why has y'all got an issue with my rain boots? It was raining on my way to work. Did I bring an extra pair of shoes? No, I did not. The rain boots are part of my outfit. Any woman know that you can wear rain boots any time of the year, in the summer, in the fall, whenever.
0: Just in case it rains, right?
1: You can wear. It was raining when I went to work.
0: It was storming outside this morning.
1: Y'all act like y'all didn't see the rain.
0: I just said it was storming outside.
1: Okay, so I have rain boots on.
0: Okay.
1: I also have on long sleeves because I went to work today and I don't wear my arms out at work.
0: Okay.
1: Nor do I wear my feet out, so I'm always having on a whole shoe anywhere.
0: Why so defensive?
1: Because I need y'all to understand. I don't feel no love.
0: Okay. How you doing, sir?
2: I'm good.
1: Of course he is.
2: Always. Good low.
0: Okay.
2: Always.
0: Always.
2: Yep.
0: All right.
2: No matter what. I have no option.
1: I hope your best friend called through your energy, y'all.
2: Just like she threw one of them, hope your dog died.
0: Right?
2: Wow.
0: That was like a no-no.
2: Wish the death on the pets.
0: Wow. That's how we're doing it.
1: Your best friend called.
0: Okay. No, you were missed last week. Like that, it's been a long time since there was just all this testosterone energy. And we was like, you know, I kept looking over there and I was trying to bounce. He wasn't really paying attention last week.
1: I listened to the show.
0: Okay. Yeah. There's a couple of times where I would be like, da da da, and throw a no look at. But he was ready for his segment.
1: Yeah. He can walk and chew gum, but he can't walk, chew gum, and fly a kite. That's
2: wow.
1: Okay.
2: Wow.
0: And walk his dog.
2: That's a lot. I'm impressed with whoever could do that.
0: Right.
2: Walk, chew gum, and fly a kite. Come
1: I feel
2: on
1: like
2: now.
1: I can.
2: Okay. All right.
0: In your rain boots, right?
2: In the rain boots.
1: Okay. Yeah. I'm just in my rain boots. First of all, my rain boots are fabulous. You
0: know, maybe that needs to be the question of the night. The fashion question of the night. Is it okay to wear rain boots even when it ain't raining?
1: It was raining this morning.
0: I'm just messing with you. This is me giving you love. This
1: it
0: is
1: was
0: me
1: raining when Aquarius. I left the house.
0: Aquarius, don't let that Pisces interrupt you.
1: No, at 9:15
0: Aquarius,
1: this morning.
0: Do not let that Pisces divide us. Okay.
1: You're dividing us, Aquarius.
0: Okay.
1: But this morning at 9:15 this morning, it was raining.
0: It was.
1: I had an umbrella. And I got my rain boots.
0: Okay.
1: The weather this morning said it was going to rain again tonight. Now, whether it do or if it don't, if the weather changed during the day, which it happens to, it just is what it is. The rain boots are part of my outfit. I built this outfit around these
0: rain boots.
1: Around the rain
2: boots. I did. Oh, you did?
1: I did. They're blue and they have yellow in it.
2: That didn't make it better.
1: And I didn't do that for you. I did that for me.
2: Oh, okay.
1: For me. Matter of fact, I'm having rain boots next week, too.
0: Okay.
2: Wear rain boots for the eternal.
1: I can.
2: I'm sure you can.
1: Because they're rain boots.
0: Get buried in them.
1: I can. Wish your... I can. I'll see what we're going to do today. Okay.
0: I'm sorry. So that came out of nowhere.
1: I just want to say, when I start to throw shots, I don't want to hear no wows and all this.
0: You do.
1: Because I'm an energy matcher.
0: You are.
1: And when I start to throw shots, I don't want to hear
2: like
1: nan wow.
2: I feel like you're already throwing shots.
1: I ain't heard nan wow.
2: I feel like you're already throwing shots.
0: Well,
2: that's why we're not, you're right.
0: Yeah. You got them good.
1: Y'all started. Hey. If his best friend called, that's him. His best friend, not mine. On the phone.
0: It is July 1st.
1: It's
0: 7-1
1: and y'all acting.
0: It is
2: 7-1.
1: Y'all acting.
0: It is
2: July 1st.
0: Yeah, it's July 1st. It's officially cancer season, right?
1: My niece had a birthday last week.
0: Did she?
1: 44. That's my oldest.
0: What's her name?
1: Shanquilla.
0: Shanquilla?
1: Shanquilla Cherie Story.
0: Does she go by that?
1: Shanquilla?
2: Yeah. Down my heart.
0: Okay.
1: I mean,
0: I like it. I'm just
1: saying this.
0: Go ahead.
1: She may go by Quilla, but I call her Shanquilla.
0: Okay. Well, that's what I meant. I know, you know. So.
2: I like Shanquilla better.
0: I do too.
1: Yeah, Shanquilla Cherie.
2: Quilla.
0: Yeah.
2: Why? Here's a question. Why do we always try to shorten somebody's name?
1: I don't know. I like syllables, so I don't. If you got a couple syllables, I'm going to call you by your whole name.
2: Like, so you wouldn't want to be called Miko?
1: Absolutely not. I think two people call me Miko. One of my son's friends called me Miss Miko, and my friend Landy calls me Miko, Mika, and Toya. But her real name is Kalandra. She go like, she a nickname kind of girl. But other than that, give me all my syllables.
2: I'm a nickname kind of dude. But give me a nickname. Don't shorten my name.
1: I don't want a nickname.
2: Yeah. Don't break up
1: my
2: name.
1: When like, I meet
2: dude, how do you feel about Chuck? I know you don't like it. You didn't used to.
0: Did I? I never did.
2: You didn't used to.
0: In school?
2: Yeah, it probably goes back there. You used to be like, don't call me Chuck. But I think it just kind of.
0: Are you sure?
2: I feel like you do.
0: All y'all call me Chuck.
2: We do now.
0: Except for you.
2: I say Charles or Prez.
0: Yeah, you refer to me as Prez.
2: Because I feel like you told me at one time, and maybe I'm just remembering, recalling. It might have been late, like maybe when we reconnected after high school, but I feel like you said you didn't like Charles.
1: I
2: have to respect that. If somebody don't want to be called
1: something. You don't like it. Like my friend Landy, she does not, like in a work setting, you have to call her with Kalandra, but outside of work, if you call her Kalandra, she might chop you in the neck. She wants to be Landy. And so, because she go by a nickname, I'm okay with her calling me Miko. And another girl in our friend circle is Tamika. So it was Mika and Miko. But no, I like Tamiko.

0: give her a gift. She don't like when men give their nickname.
1: Absolutely. Give
0: or just their first
1: name.
0: Initial.
1: Give
0: like if you say, how you doing? My name's E. She going to walk away from me. In her rainbow, she going to step and walk away.
1: What's your mama name?
0: And be peace.
1: I would be like, what's your mama name? Like, you're not going to do that.
0: For the record,
2: so you don't want nobody being like, they call me Putin.
1: I ain't call no grown man Putin. And you would be surprised. I literally, the other week where I was out, this dude met the bar, whatever, he come over. He was like, they call me Lil' 8.
0: Lil' 8? Not I, little, Lil.
1: Lil' 8.
0: Lil' 8.
1: Well, first of all, he was about 3 apples high. Let's just start there.
0: Okay.
1: I said,
2: not 3 apples.
1: I said, I said, why would you give a grown woman your nickname? He was like, everybody call me that. I said, but I'm not everybody. I'm going to need you to give me your government name. He was like, it's Andre. Well, I'm going to call you Andre. Because I just, at this age, I don't need to call you.
0: Yeah.
1: Especially when I first meet you. Not when I get to know you. That's something different. But
0: I still can't see you calling somebody Lil' 8.
1: Mm.
2: What about, would you call a grown man delicious?
1: Nah.
2: All right, let me stop. Okay, go ahead. Prez, you were saying
1: something. I was going to say something, we try to keep this PG.
2: Yeah, we took you
0: yeah.
2: We took you a different way.
0: It's okay. Yeah, no, yeah. I was going to say, like, for the life of me, I don't remember you not calling. Unless we were at work.
2: I think it might have been around work, that coming in,
0: but if
2: too.
0: You and I are just talking, you know, no, a lot of people be like, Chuck, and that's like, to me, that's mind. Like yeah. endearing, like, but like,
2: maybe it was I was calling, but if you, it to you at work.
0: If you introduced you, like, me that way, like I was that, like, man, you know, it's Charles. Hey, oh, do you go by Charles? No.
1: It's maybe that's interesting. What it when I talk about you, I call you Chuck, but when I'm with you, I call you Charles.
0: I've never heard you call me by my name.
1: Because I don't need to.
0: No, I mean, like,
2: it's always Prez.
0: She'll call me or Aquarius.
2: Aquarius, yeah.
0: But
2: yeah,
0: true. What I was saying is I've never heard you call me Charles.
1: Facts. When I talk about you to other people, I call you Chuck.
0: Okay.
2: Okay. Interesting.
0: What do you call him?
1: Eric.
0: Okay, I'm just asking. I mean, like, okay.
1: I mean, what else would I call him?
2: EP?
0: Yeah.
1: E? I mean,
2: Biggie?
1: I'm going to call him Eric.
2: Okay. I mean, it's all good. I don't mind nicknames. I just don't. And I guess if I be, you know, when people call me E, I don't really have a problem with it. And,
0: wasn't it?
2: And Goody for my last name.
0: Chocolate. What it?
2: Oh, Hershey.
0: Hershey.
2: Oh, that was a family thing. I've never introduced myself. They call me Hershey.
1: I'd be like, kisses.
2: I might mention that if I start getting close to you, whatever. But I don't.
0: You ain't gotta call me Hershey. Yeah.
2: Because again, it was
0: you
2: like
0: call me Hershey.
2: Call me Hershey.
0: Call me.
2: But
0: Hershey.
2: I didn't. That wasn't when I was called that by my big cousins, girls. But mm-hmm. I didn't like it. Like, why y'all call me Hershey?
1: I mean, it sounds like something a girl would call you. If a boy
2: it's my
1: you
2: cousin.
1: That.
2: Yeah, I hope not. But I for real, hung out with a cat. And this was, you know, we was in the junior high, getting into high school. And he straight went by Puddin. That was his name. And if somebody just says, call me Puddin, you just kind of get used to it, I guess. And then at some point when I got older, I was like, man, what's your real name? David. Like, yeah, I'm calling you that.
1: I think when you grow up with people with names, like my oldest nephew named DeAndre, but we called him Smurf for so long, I still call him Smurf.
2: Right.
1: My next to the oldest nephew named Cedric, we called him Boo Boo, I still call him Boo Boo. I be trying to call him by their regular name, but I've called him that for so long.
2: Right. Right.
0: Okay.
1: But I also told them when they meet girls to give them their government name.
2: But I had a cousin. And it actually took me a while to get out of it, but I had a cousin whose nickname growing up, and this is what we called him, and I never thought nothing of it. I'm only 2 years older than him, but his name was Pooter. And then he got to a point.
1: My daughter.
2: Yeah, he got to a point where he's like, "Don't call me that no more."
1: Yeah.
2: Okay, I feel like there's only a few things we control in this life, right? One of them is what we want to be called. And if somebody's calling you something that you don't want to be called, you need to correct
1: I hope
2: them.
1: My cousin don't ever listen. My cousin's name is Marcus, but we called him Marky growing up, and I called him Marky last time. He was like, my name Marcus. I'm like, boy, your name Marky. Don't do that.
2: I mean, respect him if he want to be Marcus.
1: First of all, that's my cousin. His name Marky.
2: Okay.
1: Well, I'm going to call him when I go home, I'm going to call him that again, because what are you going to do?
2: tell you to call him Marcus?
1: Yeah.
0: All right. It's time for our flower segment. And this is where we give out our long stems of whatever, whatever our flowers is, right? Sometimes we give out just dandelions.
1: I'm going to have lilies today.
0: Lilies. You giving out lilies today? All right. Go ahead.
1: Lilies.
0: Give out your lilies.
1: Let me give a shout out to the people in my household, Mr. Edwards and the two children. Well, the two adults. Yeah, that's crazy. Both, all my kids are adults. I only got two, but they're all adults. Adria Marquez. I'm going to give a shout out to my sister circle, Tamika, Toya, and Landy. I'm going to see them later this month. I'm super excited about that. I'm going to give a shout out to my line sisters, Tasha, Tamiko, the Three Cups of Royalty is what they call us. I'm going to give a shout out to my sorority, Sigma Gamma Rho Sorority Incorporated. I'm going to give a shout out to the Pink Ladies headed by Miss Pamela Weems. I'm going to give a shout out to my esthetician / nail tech, Tiffany Washington, and my esthetician / lash tech, Tiffany Washington, and my nail tech, Davier Wright, which are black girls. I get my services done by black women. I want to give a shout out to Flint Northern class of 1991. We about to celebrate our 35th class reunion. I'm excited about that. I'm going to shout out, you know what, my cousin Marky, I'm going to shout him out. I'm going to also shout out the Dayton family in Flint, Michigan. I've been seeing a lot of them come up on my social media, people talking about the Dayton family in Flint, Michigan. If you don't know the Dayton family, tap in and I'll let you know who they are. I'm going to shout out black men. Thank you again for allowing me in this space. Thank you for seeing me as I am in my fabulous state. Just thank you for being you.
2: All right.
1: That's all I got.
2: Cool. Is that me?
0: Yeah, I'm taking that.
2: Okay. just shouts out to everybody.
0: You're just going to keep it simple?
2: Yep.
1: All right.
0: What? Uh-oh.
2: Do what? Something different. I feel like doing something.
0: Did you want to do something? You know what? I ain't even mad at it. Because sometimes some people just be like, I ain't got no shouts out to you.
2: Shouts out to everybody.
0: I ain't got a shout to give.
1: If you're talking about me, say my name.
0: I know.
2: The one thing I will say is my
0: I knew you weren't.
2: I will say just one thing. My sister-in-law had a surgery that she made it through successfully.
0: Okay.
2: And peace and blessings to the good Lowe's. Everybody else.
0: How's mom and dad? How's mom and dad?
2: They're good. Took my mom to the bank today, and oh shoot, speaking of that.
0: Forgot something, right?
2: At Target. I'm going to miss pick. What time the Target close?
0: 11?
2: Oh, maybe I can pick it up after show.
0: Yeah, I think it's close at 11.
2: Anyway, today or tomorrow. Okay. It's going to be all right. But they're doing good.
0: Good. All right.
2: We took the whole song up, right?
0: You did, but I always have one in the chamber.
2: Okay, there you go.
0: Yeah, I have one in the chamber. And I also have... this week's lyrical breakdown.
2: Okay.
0: It's for you.
1: For me.
0: It's for you.
1: Okay. Yep. I like stuff for me.
0: Yep, it's for you. So, all right. So,
1: music is coming in August.
0: Where's it coming to?
1: Dakota. The 27th and the 28th.
0: This is like the fourth time he's coming.
1: And I ain't seen him at the Dakota one really? Time. Okay, go ahead.
0: I seen him at the old South Beach.
1: I seen him at, I think it was Tracadero's.
2: Yeah, it was, yeah. Okay. Coins.
1: I think I saw
2: the old South Beach. It was
0: is that the one like
2: when they changed the coins.
0: Okay.
1: No, yeah. The old South Beach. What coins was right
2: next to it?
1: Spade.
0: Okay. Where's the one that's on the same block as the Fine Line?
2: On the other side?
0: Isn't that where? Yeah, on the other side.
1: South Beach.
0: Yeah.
2: And then it changed the coins. He was there.
0: Was it?
1: I don't know.
0: I've never even
1: about Minnesota. There,
2: it's been about 30 things though.
1: Okay. Yeah, that same spot. The club and
2: actually,
1: that.
2: Before it was South Beach, it was. I'm gonna throw y'all off. It was.
1: I wasn't here.
0: It wasn't Trocadero's.
2: No.
1: That was not down.
2: Trocadero's was down okay. On the other side of Washington. It was called Daddy Rocks.
0: I remember that.
1: I heard about that. That was before me.
0: Okay. Yeah, I remember that anyway.
2: But yeah, I was at that concert. It's horrible.
0: That was a horrible concert.
2: Okay,
0: It was bad.
1: I seen him at Trocadero's before he was famous. It was like his introduction.
0: Okay.
1: Which is probably the best concert because everyone after that I heard he was trash.
0: Yeah, I was at the one that you did. I was like, this dude is horrible. But then he redeemed himself and he came back. But the Dakota is a nice venue for him.
1: So. But he was here about 2 years ago when he did like four shows, and somebody said that by the fourth show, because they went to the last show, like his voice was gone and it just wasn't a good show now. I ain't really heard no good stuff about when he was here before. But this time we made

0: Thank you so much for tuning in. Want to give a very early special birthday shout out to my daughter, who goes by Pootie. Her real name is Imani, but if I call her Imani, she'll go, "What did I do, Dad?"
1: Well, that's because you're a dad.
0: Right. But it's funny. I'll be like, "Imani." She'll be like, "What I do?" And so, yeah, want to give a shout out to Pootie, who I know is not listening, but just in case she ever goes back and goes back, she can remember that I did shout her out.
1: Excuse me. Well, happy birthday.
0: Happy birthday tomorrow.
2: Happy birthday.
0: Want to give a shout out to the PPKs. Want to give a shout out to David Ruffin and the Temptations. Want to give a shout out to all of my grandchildren, all of my kids. Anyone else that I forgot, want to give a shout out to the engineer. Want to give a shout out to Shay for holding it down.
1: Hey, Shay.
0: Always holding it down.
1: Shay look good.
0: I don't have no napkins, bro. Okay. You got some wipes behind you.
1: It's some napkins right here.
0: Yeah. Want to give a shout out to Brother Kumasi, who's tuning in. Want to give a shout out to Kevin.
1: Hey, Kev.
2: Hold on. Yeah, what's been
1: Where's
2: up with
1: the barbecue? It's barbecue.
2: Yeah, well, man, we've been waiting for the sauce for a long time.
1: It's barbecue season.
2: And that sauce is good.
0: There's a little backstory behind that. We'll talk after.
1: Actually, he needed us to see him a shipping label.
0: There's a little backstory on that, but we'll talk after the show.
1: Okay.
0: When we do the after show.
1: Okay.
0: Okay. So, anybody else? I feel like I'm forgetting somebody. Maybe it'll pop up during the show. Go ahead.
1: Are you forgetting me?
0: I'm not done. Want to send a shout out to my co-pilot across the way, who I miss very dearly, the queen of this show, the Aquarius. Hey, Aquarius.
1: Hey, Aquarius.
0: Okay. And those are this week's flowers. So, what do we have coming up? We have... Oh, this one's for you, bro. Because I actually seen this, a clip of this, and I said, man, we ain't talked about this dude in a long time. But Jesse? Where's Jesse?
2: Jesse Smollett.
0: I heard that he made an appearance for a Juneteenth event. I can't remember where it was.
2: In Minnesota?
0: No.
2: I was about to say, dang it.
0: It wasn't in Minnesota.
2: We missed our opportunity.
1: I say Raheem Devine for Juneteenth.
0: How was that?
1: Amazing.
0: Okay. He was dressed up and it was hot.
1: Yeah. They had some fans on the stage.
0: Oh, okay. I seen him in that tux and I was like, man, it's hot.
1: The crazy thing is, it was supposed to rain that day as well. And I didn't have my rain boots on. I was upset.
0: Hold on. However, so it was supposed to rain.
1: But so
0: and you weren't prepared?
1: But I didn't know it was supposed to rain. I did have my umbrella, but I didn't know it was supposed to rain. It said it was going to rain at like 11 o'clock, right?
0: Okay.
1: And he was on stage and he said, every time I do music outside and it's supposed to rain, I hold off the rain. He said, but I can't guarantee once I get off stage what's going to happen. I promise you, as soon as he stepped off stage, it started raining.
2: Nice.
1: Mm. It literally started raining.
2: Now, as much as I got an issue with music, I like Raheem.
1: I love Raheem.
0: Oh, he can blow. Yeah.
1: I'm gonna try.
0: Did he sound as good in person?
1: Yeah. Absolutely. Okay. I'm gonna try to fly out to one because he got a concert with him at Floyd Tree and somebody else. They're touring, but they're not coming to Minnesota the whole tour.
0: Because we was talking before you came up, and Eric Robeson, I think, is coming tomorrow.
1: Is it tomorrow at the Dakota? I'm gonna
0: at the
1: up.
0: Dakota.
2: Really?
1: Yeah. I like. Yeah. Well, I want to shout out
0: he's
1: to
0: nice
1: Floyd
0: too.
1: Tree.
0: Yeah, he's nice.
1: Marsha Ambrosia is my soror, so I'm going to shout out Floor Tree.
0: Okay. So, we have your favorite segment, if you want to go into that right now, and then after that, we can get into the lob. You want to do your favorite segment?
2: My favorite segment?
0: Hers.
1: Yes.
0: You want to do that? Okay.
1: Kita Cheesy News Music.
0: All right, we're going to start this early. So, I got a couple of stories. So, coming up next is...
2: Oh, I see what I'm doing wrong.
0: In the news with the press. And, like I said, I got a couple of stories.
1: Yep, Eric Robeson is tomorrow.
0: It is tomorrow. Okay. Look into that for me, please.
2: That's a Dakota?
0: Oh, yeah, she...
2: gotta be sold out.
0: Yeah.
2: Or there ain't no good seats.
0: Well, you know.
1: They're $83.
0: Okay.
2: Well, that's not bad.
0: Somebody always got a hookup, right?
1: I might. Let me see.
0: Yeah, I'm going to have her look into a little hookup. Okay,
2: so you just don't want bad seats at the Dakota. That's
0: I know. Yeah, you don't want to be sitting behind that pillar.
2: Man, they got some bad seats.
0: Yeah, they should redo that venue.
2: They kind of should. I don't disagree.
0: Excuse me.
2: The seating, anyway.
0: Yeah.
1: Yeah. Okay. Go ahead. In the news.
0: I'm all right. You ready? Yeah. All right. Well, I'm kind of waiting for the cheesy music to stop. Thank you.
1: The cheesy music.
0: All right. Okay. First story. I don't know if you guys know this. I just actually stumbled on this before we came in. But beloved actor Danny Glover, who has played in roles in such classic movies like the Lethal Weapon series and, of course, The Color Purple, revealed that he has been living with Alzheimer's disease for years. The 79-year-old actor and political activist revealed his diagnosis to former NBC News Nightly host Lester Holt in an interview. And we just want to wish him the best for his he is a decorated actor and political activist. Did y'all know that he had Alzheimer's?
2: I actually feel like I heard that fairly recently, maybe in the last 6 to 10 months.
1: Okay. I saw that online as well today.
0: Okay. And you know that
2: I didn't see it today. I just kind of
0: I believe they're actually in the filming process of coming out with a Lethal Weapon 5. So, yeah.
2: Good luck with that. Good. I mean, that also, it's...
1: I don't think I've seen one of them.
0: Really?
2: I mean...
0: It's kind of an 80s kind of...
2: So, Alzheimer's, I guess if you can have your space in saying that you're acting, I mean, he probably can do fine. Mm-hmm. It's your recollection of people around you and past things and... Don't be doing that.
0: Dude, I heard a... Seriously, I did.
2: I think that was this. I hope.
0: Oh, okay.
2: Is that what that
0: was? Yeah, that's what it was. Okay.
2: Thank God.
0: You know, last week when we was on the show, did you see that?
1: I did.
0: Yeah.
2: Lady came in. I don't even know who she was. I know. Looking for the boss man.
0: Yeah.
2: Okay. I was like, nah, he ain't here. How'd you get up here?
0: Yeah. How'd you get in here?
1: Boss man, don't be standing up random boobs.
0: You stupid.
2: That was a good one.
0: All right.
2: Random booze.
0: The U.S. soccer team plays tonight. Actually, they're playing right now.
2: They are playing right now.
0: Right now. Are you watching it over there?
2: I'm about to turn it on. Pay attention to us, man.
0: No, you can't walk, chew gum, and fly a kite. We already know that.
2: Right. Eric Robinson sold out.
0: Okay, yeah. That's cool.
2: Unavailable.
0: Yeah. Okay. All right.
1: I can see that. Eric Roper's pretty bomb.
0: He holds his own.
2: He probably was one of the... And we keep messing up. We keep stepping all over your
0: football. I'm used to it.
2: Or your touchdown call over there. But he was probably one of the first people, honestly, that I saw at the Dakota.
0: Okay.
2: I mean, it's been years ago. Years.
1: I see Eric Robinson at a outside festival.
2: And you remember when the people... When I saw him, it was at the time... When everybody, I got to say this story because I love that he did this.
0: Go ahead. Just step all over me. Go ahead.
2: Yep. When, there are a couple bad seats way back on the other side of the stage, but you don't want to sit there. Anyway, I'm going to save this, and if you want to sit there, you can buy them.
0: There are some seats left.
2: There's
0: the horrible
2: six.
0: Ones. Yeah. Okay.
2: Way
1: that's the
2: back.
1: Reason why
0: y'all got some candy?
2: Yes, I do, actually. So anyway, he was one of the first folks that...
1: What's the Werther Originals?
2: Yep. My bad.
1: What is that? Church candy?
0: But I want some of that, though.
2: Oh, yeah. I want some of that.
0: But hold on. I'll eat some of that, too. Hold on. Watch. Does it have almonds in it?
1: No.
0: I still want some.
2: I missed that joke.
0: Okay. Anyway.
2: The U.S. soccer team. He was the first one. Hold on. He was the first one. I got to say this.
0: I'm the timekeeper.
2: Hold on. Because
0: you all on my time.
2: He was like at the time where everybody didn't want you taking videos of their shows and all that. He said, "Nah, pull out your phones. I want y'all to get all of this." I was like, "I love that."
0: Yeah, okay. You done?
2: I'm sorry.
0: You sure?
1: Real quick, the coolest thing about Raheem Devine, he took somebody's phone and song in it. I was upset it was my phone, but yeah. Okay, I'm sorry. Go ahead. In the news, Danny Glover.
0: In the news, the U.S. soccer team.
1: Oh, the U.S. soccer team.
0: All right, I'm gonna make sure we go quick. All right. Real quick though, you're tuned in to WFNULP 94.1 FM in St. Paul, home of Frogtown Community Radio. This is So Audible Detox Season 12, Episode 5, with the trilogy VP, the fabulous one, and Perez, broadcasting live from the fabulous Mark Hughes Studio. The U.S. soccer team is playing actually right now against Bosnia Herz. Am I saying that right?
3: Mm-hmm.
0: In the 2026 FIFA World Cup tournament.
1: I have a question. What's the difference between Bosnia and Bosnia Herz?
0: I was hoping you would ask me that, but I'm sure he has an answer.
2: We'll find out.
0: Okay. He's going to look that up. Do y'all watch the WNBA?
2: Yes. Okay. You got me on it with an old girl from Lynx balling.
0: Okay.
1: If it's on, I don't turn it off. Let me say that.
0: For sure.
1: Just turn on to watch it.
0: Okay. All right. I got to finish this verse. So I'll take what's left over. It's going to be like a piece.
1: Say you a whole row.
0: Man, I appreciate you. Okay. Well, if you watch the NBA, the WNBA, excuse me, Indiana Fever guard, basketball star Caitlin Clark has been getting mad support as people, mainly MAGA, who have been speaking out in support of Clark after she received a fist in the throat by Phoenix Mercury forward Alyssa Thomas.
2: What?
0: Yeah, this was in a game probably like a week ago. Due to that, Alyssa Thomas has been had received death threats for the rough foul. She's been getting a lot of support and a lot of people that have been indicating that Clark should leave the league. It's full of lesbians and being straight. Everyone has it out for her, and that the league is just a bunch of thugs. Other comments like one from your boy, former NFL Cincinnati Bengals quarterback and CBS analyst Boomer Esiason, is strongly supporting Clark leaving, claiming that she's being singled out by other players. Clark hasn't made any comments about the foul, but you know.
2: So that's my thing, is she don't...
0: Why are you tripping?
2: She don't never trip. This is not new. This is really not new. They used to talk about this stuff.
0: Yeah.
2: Because Caitlin will talk some stuff.
0: She talks a lot of stuff. Right. And she gets away with a lot, bro. Like
2: she will talk some stuff and
0: She can talk. She can talk foul to the refs, to the coaches. And I've seen it where I've seen her playing and Angel Reese are playing against each other. And you know they still don't like each other, right? And she will talk so much stuff. Angel Reese does something, she gets fouled.
2: Yeah.
1: This is, and I'm not saying that what the girl did to her was not a foul or shouldn't have gotten ejected from the game, but people act like they don't know basketball is a contact sport.
0: It is.
1: It's a contact sport.
0: It is.
1: It's a contact sport. And in a contact sport, sometimes you're going to get hit in a way that you probably shouldn't.
0: Mm-hmm.
1: And so I don't think the girl,
0: if you run in your mouth, you...
1: And I saw the video.
0: Mm-hmm.
1: It wasn't intentional.
0: Right.
1: It wasn't intentional. If you go up and I go up, you might get hit in the face.
0: That part.
2: Again, Caitlin ain't saying nothing about it.
0: She ain't saying nothing.
2: And everybody, and that's...
1: Because she understands it's a contact sport.
2: And she understands that she talks stuff. I mean, again, when she was in college, the same thing. Because mm-hmm. they was pitting her and Angel back in... Didn't Angel go to LSU?
0: Mm-hmm, mm-hmm.
2: In those days. And the whole... Y'all remember this?
0: Yep.
2: That whole thing and all that. But when Angel won...
0: And she did.
2: And did that, Caitlin was like, okay. But everybody else had something to say. How could she do that? That
1: was
2: disrespectful. And I'm just like, why? Caitlin ain't talking stuff?
1: I seen a video, and I should have sent it to y'all. But I don't know who this black woman was. I didn't know. But she was watching it, and I don't know what Caitlin did, but she said that should have been a technical foul.
0: And it probably should have, because she gets away with murder.
1: And people were coming at her like, you don't know basketball, you don't know this, you don't know that. When I tell you, she posted another video, and when she was talking, she was like, I said Caitlin deserved a technical foul, and she was putting her gold medals on her neck, and she had like all her plaques in her hand. Like, she like, I know basketball, and that was a technical foul. Mm-hmm. And she was like, y'all seeing, even if I didn't play, I don't know the game. It just is what it is. Sometimes. And she said, but when I said LeBron should have got a technical foul, nobody said nothing. She said, back when Kobe was playing, I said he should have got a technical foul, y'all said nothing. But as soon as you say Caitlin Clark, oh, everybody want to come out the woodworks.
0: Right. Speaking of LeBron, I wasn't gonna say that because, like,
1: say it because I know what you're about to say, so I can say what I want to say. Go ahead.
0: I was just gonna say that he announced that he's not gonna be back with the Lakers, and a bunch of teams are.
1: I don't understand why he not announced his retirement, but you know what?
0: That's that part right there. But everybody's like salivating over him, and I'm just like, man, just retire.
1: Well, first
0: you
1: of
0: want
1: all,
0: him here. Done. You want him here.
1: First of all, you're a team hopper.
2: At Minnesota? Not really. But if he came, I wouldn't be mad.
1: He's a team hopper. I don't like it.
2: That's what I don't like neither. But if he came to Minnesota, I actually wouldn't be mad, but I don't want him.
0: I would.
2: Go on somewhere else.
0: I feel like he'd be taking away Ant's Thunder.
2: I mean, probably.
0: And I'm like,
2: he ain't coming to Minnesota, though. So that's not even.
0: We know he's going back to Cleveland. And then we got to stretch out this drama about where is he going. I'm like, man, stop.
2: Just say he's going to go to state.
1: I don't care if he goes to the Wizards. I need him to retire.
0: God. At least you called out a real team.
2: That's purgatory.
0: Right?
2: Is Cal listening? Not the Wizards.
0: Not the Washington Wizards. The Bullets.
2: Former Bullets.
1: Yeah. I don't care where he goes.
0: Just don't come here, right? And then even if he goes to Golden State, man, why? Y'all get to play together in the Olympics. Like, why? Like, like y'all said, he's a team hopper. Yeah, like, hop into retirement, bro.
1: And you think you're going to go somewhere and get a ring? Is that what he thinks?
0: That's what he's really doing. He's chasing the ring, but...
1: That's what he's always doing.
0: That's true, too.
1: I remember when he came to Miami. People act like he didn't come. Like, we didn't have a... Because I was a Miami fan. I love Dwayne Wade. He's one of my favorite players.
0: Okay.
1: People act like we didn't have a ring pre-LeBron. He came to Miami because Miami had already got a ring. And yeah, we got a ring with LeBron. However, we had a ring pre-LeBron.
0: So you really didn't do nothing.
1: Right.
0: You didn't... No, we already had it.
1: Yeah, he's a team hopper. I don't like it.
0: Okay.
1: A team hopper and a game flopper.
0: That, for real. Okay. That is... Yeah, because you about to smash that, aren't you?
1: No, I said I was going to save it for you.
2: Pretty much gone.
0: Dang, man, I can't.
1: I was going to save him a whole row, and that's what I did.
2: You got a row.
0: I appreciate you. That's all I have.
2: How many rows were there?
0: In the news.
1: You had one, I had two, he had one. But it was mine, so I could have two.
0: Guess what time it is? Guess what time it is?
1: I know what time it is.
0: It's not that time. It's a different time.
2: Oh, I don't know what time it is then.
1: Well, I don't either.
2: It's a different time.
0: It's time for the energy check.
2: Oh, okay.
0: Right. And I can't find mine.
1: I got mine.
0: That's all we need.
2: So it's 0-0.
0: We're checking
2: out. And I got the answer to that while you're looking that up, or should we wait?
0: We're checking out that VOP. What did I ask?
1: Well, 0-0.
2: The answer to what's the difference between Bosnia and her? So it's Bosnia and Herzegovina.
0: Oh.
2: So they're actually two geographic regions, so like southern United States and northern United States of the same country.
1: Okay.
2: So Bosnia's north and central. Herzegovina is south.
0: Okay.
1: Okay.
2: But the same country.
0: And then 0-0.
1: Just different zones, like north and south.
2: Yeah.
0: Hey, I got a question. Do you know when they show like the halftime? The halftime, whatever. They show the things on the... Man, I can't even think.
2: I'm talking soccer, too?
0: I'm talking soccer. Highlights. When they show the highlights and they show these numbers, what do those numbers stand for? Yeah, they'll show like...
2: Oh, before they score and they're showing the highlights, the blank up? Yeah.
0: They'll show a number and it'll be like 72.
2: That's the time. The time in the... You know, they have a running time. So that's the time when it happened.
0: Oh. Okay.
2: Does that make sense what I'm saying?
0: Now it makes sense. Because I was like, what does
2: it... It's the time when it happened.
0: Because I just started watching soccer.
2: And so soccer, it generally goes through, unless you got some extension, which I still don't totally understand, but it generally goes like 90 minutes or 92 minutes or something like that.
0: Okay.
2: And so when they're showing the highlights there and it says plus 72, that's like at the minute 72 or whatever, the running time.
0: That's what I'm talking about. Yeah. Okay. Thank you, sir.
2: You're welcome.
0: Because I was like, I didn't understand that. But anyways, this is the Soul Audible Detox Energy Vibe Check. You want to explain that to me, please?
1: The Energy Vibe Check is how are you feeling today? We have a series of colors.
0: I'm hot.
1: With a couple of definitions of what they mean. And that's your Energy Vibe Check. So if you're feeling green, you're feeling good, your energy is good. If you're purple, you're anxious and excited energy. If you're brown, you're chill and laid back kind of vibe. If you're black, you're confident and bold energy. If you're yellow, not really sure energy. Orange is a peaceful energy. Blue, you're feeling sad, down, blah energy, not so good. And red, you are pissed the hell off.
0: What would be depleted?
1: Hot energy.
0: What would be a depleted energy? Like, you just like, we need to come up with that.
1: Depleted.
0: Yeah.
1: I feel like that should be white.
2: Say less.
0: Hey. Add it
2: works
0: to,
2: for me.
0: There you go. I like it.
1: I feel like your issues are like a white noise. It's just.
0: Yeah, it's
2: just all skin tone. All you're just flushed. It's gone.
0: Like, yeah.
2: I like it.
0: I do too.
1: Yeah, all the colors sucked out.
2: Okay, yeah, so there you go. You gotta change that again.
1: I gotta change it. Put a white on here.
2: Yeah, take it. I'm just feeling work.
0: White.
1: Depleted.
0: Just bleh. All the colors sucked out. I'm sorry. It ain't my turn. Go ahead.
1: Well, I am feeling, I think I'm a brown, chilling, laid back kind of vibe, centered in black, confident and bold. That's what I feel. What about you, sir?
2: Yeah, I'm definitely not green today.
1: What?
2: I'm not green today.
1: Not good, low, not green.
2: Yellow.
0: You yellow?
1: What's yellow?
2: I'm not really sure.
0: Yeah.
2: I'm not feeling down. I'm not quite pissed off. I was earlier. So I'm yellow.
0: Yellow.
1: Okay.
2: Yellow. And then again, we always black, right?
0: We always black.
2: That just is.
1: I feel like I'm going to have to take black off and just push it depleted.
2: No, don't.
0: No, you. Black, yeah, no. I'm always black. But I'm the yellow too, but I'm white too.
1: That's.
0: I'm white. All right. Do your energy check with your peoples. Check on your peoples. See how your peoples are doing.
2: Check them out.
0: Check them out. It
1: check
0: is,
1: on your strong friends.
0: Check on your strong friends. So it's like we got like 15 minutes left of this hour. You got a pretty long list, sir? You got a pretty long list? Can you want to wait till the next hour? Or is
1: I
0: it a short list?
1: It. It's 15 minutes.
0: I still got it.
1: What you think? What is your segment, sir?
2: Y'all for real. I don't go look at it till y'all say something.
0: You don't be ready?
1: I feel like it's
2: all my thing, but I just want to pop it up there.
1: I feel like whatever it is, he could do it in 15 minutes.
0: You feel like that?
2: I could do it in 15 minutes.
0: Okay.
2: Absolutely. The list ain't never that long.
1: Right.
2: It's just
1: the conversation to go right with it.
0: Within VP. What the?
1: I'm sorry. Okay.
0: Do you need a countdown, ma'am? You need me to look at you? You need a wink?
1: I am
0: because I thought we was on stage.
1: I am ready.
0: Okay, let's try this again.
2: Kind of like the San Antonio Spurs.
0: Let's do it again. So, VP, what the day is? There we go.
2: There we go. Today is Wednesday, July 1st, 2026. 7-1. So, we're going to go through this quick. And there's a few of them on here. But we'll go through it quick. First day. Well, first, what today is, National Creative Ice Cream Flavors Day. We already know Tamiko ain't going to like it. I got to see quick what's a creative flavor might be apricot.
1: Nah.
0: That don't even sound good.
2: Lavender.
1: I might try a lavender.
2: A lavender ice cream?
0: Does it say what's in it?
1: Lavender.
0: Like something else got to be in there.
2: So it's just saying anything that's not traditional chocolate, vanilla, or strawberry, you can call it creative. So we'll leave it at that. Cookies and cream probably is creative, right?
0: Yeah.
2: Theoretically.
1: I like chocolate chips in my ice cream, but I don't necessarily mean cookies and cream.
2: National Postal Worker Day.
0: Okay.
2: Do you have the same the mail delivery person every day?
0: I do.
1: I don't know.
0: He cool.
2: I do now, and I go through spurts. So I do now since the late winter. But like this time last year, it was somebody different, and it was always changing.
1: I don't think I've even seen my postal worker. He come in a weird time.
2: Okay.
1: I'll be at work.
2: All right. That's cool. Well, you can always leave cookies out or whatever for your postal guy. Anyway,
0: when I get my mail at like 4 o'clock, I know somebody else is doing my route.
2: Right, right, yeah. Right. And that's kind of how mine is. You know, back in the day, people used to give like Christmas gifts, Christmas cards, whatever, to their mail delivery.
1: My mom used to. She probably still do.
2: I would do it if I knew for sure it was always going to be the same person.
1: I think my mom still does.
2: Okay, we know. I know. I already know the answer to this one. Let's see what the reaction is. It is National Ginger Snap Day.
1: I like a ginger snap cookie.
0: Oh, snap me too.
2: Snap.
0: I'm going to bring in some snaps.
1: I like a ginger snap cookie.
0: Here we go.
2: I am absolutely shocked.
0: It took a while, but we got here.
2: We got one.
0: Okay. We started from the bottom.
2: Now we did.
1: Now we're here.
2: Okay.
0: We here Wednesday.
2: Last one. National U.S. Postage Stamp Day.
0: So I guess that would go along with National Postal Day, right?
1: National Postage Stamp Day.
2: So I do have to.
1: Remember back in the day, you used to have to lick the stamp.
2: Yeah, let's keep going. July 1st, so we're starting over with some weekly and monthly things. So let me do those real quick. It's July 1st is Be Nice to Jersey Week. Not sure what that
1: Jersey
2: means.
1: Jersey as in New Jersey?
2: New Jersey, yep. Yep.
1: This month,
2: the ongoing themes of this month are National Ice Cream Month. So mm-hmm. that kind of gets into
0: July.
2: The,
0: I like that. Yep. Okay.
2: National Fragile Awareness. What is some kind of medical thing? Fragile? You guys know what that is? I have to look that up. I don't want to take a lot of time. And, man, they are just growing. It is National Disability Pride Month.
0: Where'd that come from? Hey, real quick. This,
1: Look, they just have pride.
0: Yo, hold on real quick. This was melted. It's hot in here. Can you plug that fan in?
1: It's not hot in here. It was soft when we got it. Keep going.
2: Okay.
1: Why do
2: I'm going to do it.
1: Knowing people who have disabilities who don't want to be treated different, right? Why do they need
0: to be singled
1: a
0: out?
1: Disability LGBTQIAB, whatever they are.
2: I'm going to keep going. It's National Anti-Boredom Month. It's National Blueberry Month. It's National Grilling Month.
1: I don't like blueberries.
2: It's National Picnic Month. You see, I'm keeping going. It's National Hot Dog Month. Keep going. Nathan's is coming up. It's
0: Glizzies. Glizzies for Calvin.
2: The Glizzies. It's National World Watercolor Month. And finally, it's National Culinary Arts Month. No, wait. There's a couple more. National Cell Phone Courtesy Month. I don't know what that means. We'll talk about this next time, too. National Independent Retailer Month. Boo. National Peach Month. National Hemp Month.
1: National who?
2: Peach.
1: I like peach.
2: National Contract Sewing Month. National Baked Beans Month. The engineer makes some good baked beans.
1: Here we go.
2: And this is actually the last one.
0: I think we can hang in that conversation. You and I can make some, too.
2: True. National Horseradish Month.
0: Do you like horseradish?
2: I already knew.
0: Do you like horseradish?
2: With certain things. Like, I like horseradish.
0: Like on your Arby's sandwich or something?
2: No.
0: Roast
2: like
0: beef?
2: On my oysters or mussels.
0: Okay.
2: Put a little oyster.
0: We're going to get some snaps up in here, though.
2: Yeah.
1: I like a ginger snap.
0: Yeah. I'm shocked at that
2: you like
0: ginger. I am so proud of you. She said, I like a snap.
1: I do like a snap.
0: Okay. All right. Is that it, sir?
2: You know what? I found a couple more. Hold on.
0: No, didn't I ask?
2: It's International Joke Day. It's Canada Day.
0: Tell us a joke. In the next hour.
2: Yeah.
1: Oh, I got one. It's kind of cheesy, but I got one. I heard it today.
2: International Reggae Day.
0: Hey.
2: We got to remember that July 1st is always International Reggae Day.
0: And that's it. The Reggae Fest is in July.
2: Yeah.
0: It's up in Duluth.
2: Yes.
0: Okay,
2: we got to go once.
0: I've never been.
2: I've heard a lot about it. Yeah. I've heard it is off the chain, but I've never been.
0: Okay.
2: I feel like it's always kind of around the same time as Rondo Days, and it's like, yeah, I can't.
1: Is Rondo Days?
2: July 18th.
0: How come I thought it was
1: the same day as the pool party?
0: Uh-oh.
2: What pool party?
0: You know, the fabulous.
2: About. Oh, the.
0: I mean, not the fabulous. I'm sorry. I'm
2: the so sorry. Superstar yeah. pool party? That Clarky doing?
1: Yeah.
2: Whatever. Where is it at?
1: Okay, they said you got to inbox them for tickets, so.
0: It's a secret.
1: It's a secret.
2: Does that mean I don't want to get in the pool?
0: It's a secret pool.
1: July 18th. Don't let me forget that. I don't know. It just said you got to inbox them for tickets.
0: Okay.
2: Yeah, I'm not inboxing nobody.
0: You want me to do the weather?
1: Sure.
0: Boy, don't sound so enthused. This is your weather.
2: While you're looking up the weather, I do, and you're playing this music.
0: Mm-hmm.
2: Love Prince. Both R&B. Chris Breezy.
0: I was going to ask you that, bro.
2: Did you go?
0: I didn't go, back up a little bit.
2: I'll wait.
0: When I need you.
1: Pipe down, sir.
2: Yeah, you shouldn't have played Prince.
0: What's that got to do with?
2: It's what I'm about to talk about, but I'll wait.
0: Okay, yeah. Will you wait? Because it's on the agenda.
2: This ain't weather music, is it?
0: Okay.
2: This weather music?
0: Okay.
1: It is. Prince is music for anything.
0: Oh, my God. Is this weather music?
2: Diamonds and... Yes.
1: You should have played Orange
2: Just
1: Juice.
2: Blaze.
1: You should have played Orange Juice Jones.
0: Next time I will. Or I could have played...
2: Orange Juice Jones is good weather music.
0: Or I could have played Janet Jackson. Or not Janet Jackson, but Herb Alpert. Yeah.
1: You could have played SWV, yeah. Rain.
0: Okay. I got you. All right. Let me do the weather. Try to get the weather.
2: Turn off these mics.
0: Okay. I'm going to turn y'all's mics out. Yeah. There we go. All right. We'll see how fast I can get through this. All right, so we're going to go ahead and... today, or currently, it's 69 degrees. This is your Soul Audible Detox 7-Day Weather Forecast. Currently, it's 69 degrees. Tomorrow, July 2nd, my daughter's birthday. Partly sunny with a high of 90 and a low of 68. On Friday, July 3rd, chance of storms, high of 82, low of 67. On Saturday, the 4th, partly sunny with a high of 80 and a low of 63. On Sunday, the 5th, sunny with a high of 84 and a low of 63. On Monday, the 6th, partly sunny with a high of 86 and a low of 67. Tuesday, partly sunny with a high of 87 and a low of 68. And then back here on Wednesday, partly sunny with a high of 84 and a low of 67. And that is your Soul Audible Detox 7-Day Weather Forecast. Coming up in the next hour, we have our Mindful Moments segment with the fabulous one. We have our lyrical breakdown, our black hero, our reflections. And we're going to let VP give us an update on the R&B concert. It was on the agenda. I was actually going to ask you a long time ago, but we started talking about something else.
2: It's all good.
0: So, yeah.
1: Down.
2: This is the original.
0: This is the original.
2: The original.
0: Yeah.
2: What movie? No?
0: Really?
1: I don't know.
0: Are you serious?
1: Did you just see me say I don't know?
0: No, I thought you were playing. We might have to take your black card.
2: Give me your black card. Just give it to me.
1: That's a bunch of reasons to take my black card. I don't even care.
0: We might have to take your boots.
1: Let me get home first. What movie?
0: Car Wash. Mm. Have you seen it?
2: Mufasa.
1: I have seen it.
0: Okay.
2: Mufasa.

0: Watch this. Well, I can't think of the name of it right now.
1: Oh my goodness, that's one we play almost every week.
0: I know.
1: That's the one.
0: Yeah.
1: Okay.
2: Right, so what I was going to say is we should do a segment, and a quick segment. It won't be a continued segment.
0: Yeah. I want to get close to it.
2: Yeah. We should do a segment, or we should make a list of the best soundtracks.
1: Let's do that.
2: Okay. Put that out. Because you know we'll forget. Because last week we talked and we was like, what was the segment? He's like, I don't remember.
1: Facts. He was like, I don't know. Yeah. You said something. I remember you saying it, but I don't remember.
2: You don't like Sade, right?
0: I feel like I'm about to fall
1: asleep. I feel like we've asked this question before, though.
0: I'm about to fall asleep. She sings lullabies for grown people.
2: She does it. She eases the soul.
0: I was at karaoke and somebody did this. I almost flipped the barrel.
2: He was like, what the hell?
0: I'm at the wrong spot.
2: Mm-mm. Your energy went to red, didn't it?
0: Man.
2: Okay.
0: I mean, I don't hate her. I just feel like she just sings lullabies to grown people.
2: Man. Sing your lullaby.
0: If you want to go to sleep, put on Sade.
2: No. Mm-mm. When somebody done pissed you off.
0: And follow it up with Solange.
2: And
1: wow. We're hating on Solange now, too?
0: She sing like Sade. She don't?
1: No. I don't think so at all.
0: It's the same vibe.
1: Mm. Solange?
0: Solange. It's the same vibe.
2: So we're going
3: to
2: go ahead.
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1: That ain't Sade at all.
2: We're going to let Sade take us into the next hour. We'll see y'all in a second.
1: Deuces.

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0: right, y'all. 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
0: And we here Wednesday.
1: Wednesday. We in here.
0: We in here. We in here Wednesday.
1: Like we ain't never left.
0: Never ever.
1: Y'all do know it's church candy, right?
0: The workers?
2: I don't eat it. I just brought it up because our boy Jim downstairs sent it up. We got to start giving Jim a shout out.
0: Oh.
2: Maybe he'll turn us on the radio or something.
1: Right.
2: He said, y'all need some candy, don't you?
0: He don't guys like the
2: candy.
0: Did he have those?
2: I'm sure he did, but I was kind of in a rush. He just handed me that. That was the one sitting over there. But I should have asked him about the Mary Jane. Okay.
0: Sure. So I have two questions before we get into our segments. Because you both just came back from two concerts. So, you know, first and foremost, I need to know.
2: The elements.
0: How was it? I mean, you did text me and let me know Lionel had to take a break, but
1: he did.
0: I didn't realize he's almost 80 years old.
1: He's 77.

0: Yeah, that's almost 80.
1: I mean, the show overall was amazing. Although he did end the show early, he did like an hour.
0: Did you get to hear a hello?
1: He started with hello.
0: Is that when he got?
1: No, he started show with hello.
0: You know what?
1: As he should.
0: Okay.
1: Right?
0: Okay.
1: Earth, Wind & Fire was amazing. Philip Bailey, his son sings with, his songs look just like him. Let me just say that. His song is singing. Whoever they got, it's a younger guy than them. He probably in his 50s because his hair was gray. He's just a lot of energy. But the guy that they got do Maurice White part sounds just like Maurice White.
0: For real?
1: Oh, my God. They didn't sound any different.
0: Because I didn't have, he wasn't there when, like, that. Whoever did that part was not there when I went.
1: Yeah, they did not sound any different. They sound
2: when
1: just
2: you
1: like.
2: Went,
0: I went
2: Maurice,
0: to. Maurice has
2: was
0: been passed away for a while.
2: Okay.
0: But they did this big.
2: A while ago.
0: They did this big, like, homage to him. They played it in the back. I don't, they had a screen. And they put him up because he's the founder.
1: Yep.
0: And so, but that would have been dope.
1: But this new singer, I forgot his name, but he sounds just like Maurice White.
0: That's
1: dope. They did some searching for him, but they sound just like Earth, Wind & Fire. Like they miss a beat. They did not miss a beat. Philip Bailey still sounds amazing.
0: Mm-hmm.
1: Verdeen still got hair down in his waist.
0: Did he walk out with his guitar? He was,
1: yeah. He on a red sequin suit. Like, they were amazing. But it's three original members. I forgot what they said the other one name is. It's three original members.
0: I think there's a dude on the keyboard. He's light-skinned.
1: Yeah.
0: And
1: then the guy that's seen Maurice White. And then Philip Bailey's son. And then the band, you know, just is a lot of younger men in the band. But they were bomb.
0: Okay.
1: And Lionel Richie was good. He started with hello. Because I'm like, why wouldn't you start with hello?
0: Hello, goodbye.
1: And
0: he do some Commodores songs.
1: He did some Commodores. Okay. He did Three Times a Lady. He did
0: Say Long.
1: No. Probably something else.
2: That one.
1: But he performed well per the outlets. They said it was 55 minutes, but about an hour. And then when he did your favorite, Dancing on the Ceiling, right? He was like, "This is a dance song. I need y'all to get up." And he actually sat down. And I was like, why would he sit down on the dance floor? Because he had been moving around.
0: Right.
1: And he said that one thing he learned in this, in his time being a performer, that when you feel dizzy, you sit down. He said, I've never sat down on Dancing in the Ceiling. And then he went to the piano. He did Three Times a Lady. And then he got up. He was like, I feel faint or whatever. He said, I'm going to leave and take a break because I don't want to fall out on stage. And I'll be back. And then it was like 30 minutes. And it was like 40 minutes. And
0: Damn.
1: Then somebody came out and was like, you're not going to finish the show. But he already did an hour. So I didn't feel like we got cheated.
0: Okay.
1: You know? I think he overheated because he had on leather pants and a leather jacket. And I'm like,
0: I was going to say, did
1: first
0: he have
1: of all,
0: leather?
1: You're an old man. Why you out here with all this leather on? Like, why you put on sequins like everybody else? Sequins is breathable.
0: That part?
1: He took one leather jacket off and went and put another one on. I'm like, what is
0: nah,
1: we doing?
0: Man,
1: I personally think he overheated. And then some outlets say he was dehydrated, which would go overheating or whatever. But they took him to Regions. Ambulance took him to Regions. And he made two nights later, he had a show in Chicago. What I think is crazy, though, because I looked up the tour, because, you know, that's me. I look up stuff, right? From the day because Minnesota was their first stop on their tour, right?
0: Mm-hmm.
1: From that day to August 14th, they supposed to do 26 shows.
2: That's aggressive for them old people.
1: That's aggressive for anybody.
0: Yeah, because isn't Philip Bailey up there too?
1: Philip Bailey is 75 and Verdeen is 74.
0: Verdeen don't move like he's 74 though.
1: No, he was up there kicking all in the dance line or whatever.
0: He
1: probably took a bath that night. Because he is being I'm not in my 70s, but being a 53-year-old, that when I'm with other 50-year-olds, I look like I got the most energy, right? Because when I hang out with 20-year-olds, they let me know that I don't have the most energy, right? Sometimes when I wake up the next morning, I'll be like, I need to pop a Tylenol.
0: Okay.
1: I give it a minute, I'll be all right. But as much as he was moving, I'm sure he's going to be in a bad. But 26 shows till August 14th.
0: That's a lot.
1: Y'all should have went to the end of the year with 26 shows, because if you already not feeling well your first show, you still got 25 more. But you know, but he was in Chicago. They came here Wednesday. Then he was in Chicago on Friday. So
0: okay,
1: that's a good sign.
0: Okay, all right.
1: But yeah, it was amazing. I'm glad I seen it.
0: Okay, sir. Okay, tell me about the R&B show.
2: The R&B show. So it wasn't on my radar. I mean, I knew about it, but.
0: I'm surprised you went.
2: Yeah, I didn't. I just seen Usher. You guys have heard my issues with about Chris Brown, or have you?
3: I've actually, for whatever reason, I've seen Chris Brown. Yesterday was the fourth time.
0: Okay.
3: And the first three times, he, and again, I get it. Chris is younger. He's focused on the dancing and that. And the cat, amazing. Chris can do the thing. Mm-hmm. And I do appreciate that he gives honor to Michael and Prince and all that. And I'll come back to that part. But anyway, because he's doing all that dancing, he sings with the track. And I always have to explain this with people. Like, doesn't mean that he doesn't sing and that his mic is not live. But so you hear like Babyface singing right now, like Babyface is singing and
1: Babyface is coming. But go ahead.
3: I'm just singing over the track.
0: Right.
3: And so when I stop singing, you're gonna still hear Babyface singing. I don't like that.
0: Sloppy.
3: Take off. I would rather you take off your track, had the music playing and had the background, you
0: just
3: know,
0: take the vocals,
3: the chorus
0: out.
3: Coming in. Yeah. Yeah, you can have the chorus vocals, but right, take out your vocals. And if you miss a verse or two, just act like you're throwing it to the crowd or something. Yeah. He did a lot better this time around. So Usher must have taught him. But the first three times I saw him, and we're talking over the course of 15, 20 years, because Chris, I saw him early on, like in the early 2000s when he was still a baby. Mm-hmm. He was at some festival. I don't even remember where I was at. Then I saw him once in Atlanta. I saw him once somewhere else that I keep forgetting. But they were kind of music fest situations. And then here. So anyway, I was like, I'm cool on Chris. I just saw Usher, so I can miss it. And then, you know, somebody in my camp wanted to see Chris, even though we both went to see Usher. And I was like, well, I'll be a guest. I like being a guest. So that's what happened.
0: Okay.
3: So I was like, okay, I'm going to go. So anyway, we end up there. I will say that as we're getting there, the things that I was also not liking, you know, the audience that Chris is bringing his kids, right? The traffic was horrible. I'm like, I've been to Vikings game and the traffic ain't, because it was at U.S. Bank. Been to Vikings game, the traffic ain't been this bad, so I'm really not clear.
0: Like, really?
3: Yeah, I'm really not sure what was going on there.
0: She called me like a 59. You
3: you all right in there?
4: Yep.
3: Okay.
0: Get some water.
3: They only had like two entrances open or a couple entrances open, so the lines were long.
0: Everybody just stomped each other.
3: Man, it was just,
0: they checked that up.
3: It was kind of, I didn't like that. So anyway, you get in there. When I tell you I had a contact, and I ain't smoking, but had a contact, and feeling woo nice, because just that's what happens at concerts nowadays, especially with younger folks. But I'm not gonna say it don't happen at older ones, but that was just, it was all in the air. So those are kind of things that I'm like, man, I'm just. And then there's kids, like 11-year-olds, like off in there, and you know, Chris Breezy was, you know, he was doing all that. I'm like, is that appropriate?
1: But the thing is, with Chris Breezy, he also does that in his videos, so they've seen
3: facts.
1: It.
3: That's facts.
1: It's not like,
3: you know what? That's facts.
0: But I think so anyway, in our day,
3: I wouldn't have brought my child.
0: When we were coming up, there would be like adults only concerts, concerts we couldn't get into. We'd get into them anyway. But I mean, you know, not at 11.
1: I would have took my kid.
3: At 11.
1: I would have took my kid. If she was a Chris Brown fan at 11, I probably would have took her. Yeah.
3: Okay. So
1: because
3: anyway, again,
1: the concerts are like that. The videos like that. He all over social media, and it just is what it is.
3: You want your kid to have a contact?
1: Now for the marijuana, absolutely not. But for the gesture dancing,
3: I mean, in
1: yes.
3: Today's world, you can't read Desi. It's just a thing now, right?
1: It just so. Well, 11-year-olds is getting high. Not saying my 11-year-old would, but people are like.
3: That's probably. So for me, it would be less the content of the music and more the audience that's being brought. Like, these girls is wearing everything. Dudes is wearing everything. So I don't want to put on just the ladies. Just stuff that I don't need my 10, 11-year-old, probably not even my 13-year-old or 14-year-old seeing. But it is what it is.
1: But that opens up a different part of the conversation, because they're seeing it anyway. They're seeing it anyway.
3: But they're not getting high.
1: Getting high is the maybe not.
3: And that's my point. And that's the audience that's coming.
1: Okay,
3: so regardless of what Chris is doing, that's the audience.
1: So let me say this. We assume that because I know my daughter has friends that smoke. She doesn't smoke, right? Did they smoke when they was younger? I don't know, because when you allow your kids to go to your friend's house, you don't know what's happening. They could be
3: I'm still of that generation that I don't want to know. That's good. Do all that when I keep it from dad.
1: I don't know.
3: Right? You know what I'm saying? I don't want to know.
1: I want to know.
3: Of course. You might be doing it. You might be doing the Dougie. And I just, but don't tell me, because once I find out, then it's going to be one in the chamber.
1: Nah.
3: And we probably don't need to be dealing with that. Right?
1: I am the mom that wants to know, because I want to be informed about what my children are doing, what your friends are doing. I want to be informed about that, so I can teach my kid what's right and what's wrong. Because if I don't know that what she's doing is wrong, how am I supposed to tell her what's right and what's wrong?
3: Okay, back to the concert. So, Chris Brown, that was the situation. I mean, that's what we're talking about.
1: Go ahead.
3: We're talking about the concert. So, I'm just giving y'all the prelim. We get in there, and so I said all that. They came out, you know, they started about an hour and a half late.
0: Was it just them two?
3: Yeah.
0: Okay.
3: Oh, no.
0: Somebody
3: else. Some surprises. So, I'll say that real
0: quick.
3: Okay,
0: go ahead.
3: So, at first, these DJs was playing, because I think they were kind of, they realized that people weren't getting in there, because it was supposed to start at 7.
0: They like superstar DJs?
3: They were definitely on his level, yes. And I'm saying that in not a good way. I was actually disappointed. Anyway, Cisco was there, and they kind of shouted him out a couple times. Both
0: just in the audience?
3: Yep.
0: Okay.
3: In the VIP, close to the DJ, so the DJ shouted him out. He sang a little bit. I don't remember what song he sang, but he sang a little bit on the DJ mic. And then at a point in the show, Chris Brown came over where he was at. So that was cool. It started about, it's supposed to start at 7. It started about 9, which is good because it took people.
0: Oh, okay.
3: Yeah, it took people a long time to get in there. When you got in there at about 7:30, and I looked and stadium was
0: so had you been one of those people that couldn't get in and it started, you'd be pissed.
3: I would have been out. So I'm glad it started a little later.
0: Okay.
3: But it started a little later. They definitely did 3 hours, so we weren't getting out there till midnight. But it was a good show. They did some stuff together. They did their own thing. So the surprise guests were somebody Barrington. Fabulous One, you know about Barrington?
1: I do not.
3: I feel like I've heard his name, but I'm not sure. He's a newer cat.
0: Okay.
3: And then Mario came out. And that was kind of in between these little sort of breaks that they had. You know, the DJ would come back and be like, hey, we got Mario, or welcome Twin City, blah, blah, blah. You know, they would do a song like Swag Surf or something that got the whole crowd going. So it was lit. So the Usher definitely kept it. What I liked is they both did their thing.
0: Okay.
3: Usher kept it Usher, you know, to his crowd and audience. He wasn't trying to be Chris or compete with him, but he was still doing his thing. And then Chris came out and did his thing. Chris was flying in the air, and that was hot. I was like, oh.
0: Usher came out first, and then Chris?
3: Actually, Chris came on first.
0: Chris,
3: but they did their, they did that song that they had together, I don't know, about 5-6 years ago.
0: Okay.
3: I can't think of the name of it. But Chris came out first with his part, and then Usher came out with a long black chinchilla on. It was hot.
0: It was hot.
3: Usher was sweating up there. I was like, bro, you need to chill out, bro. Where's the air at?
0: Under the lights?
3: he was definitely sweating it out. Because this is probably the first time I've seen him in concert where, again, not looking old, but looking of his age.
0: Okay.
3: He still did his thing, but I was like, okay, I'm seeing little things. That's like, okay, yeah, you ain't found the fountain of youth like that, but he still put it down. So
0: cool.
3: It was good. It was a good concert. Big, lots of fireworks. You know, black folks always got to have fire. They both sounded good. Chris improved upon what I was talking about.
0: Right.
3: He sung a lot of his songs, especially all of his slow songs. He had a couple of tracks in there, but he sung most of them. And then they both had acknowledgments in song to Prince, and that was
0: that's hence what okay
3: yeah, yeah that's what
0: okay.
3: Everything, so.
0: You know, wow, doesn't even matter.
3: You forgot that fast,
0: that quick, man.
3: It's all right. If you remember, come back up with it, bro.
0: All right, you ready?
1: Absolutely, I was born ready.
0: Okay, if I remember, I'll just stop the music so. Right in the middle of the segment. I wouldn't do that. All right, up next.
1: You've been Aquarius, you've been hating ever since I've been here. But that's okay.
0: Didn't
1: I say no wilds? I promise I prefaced that already.
0: All right, coming up next.
1: Nothing.
0: Aquarius, I could never hate on you. Coming up next is our Mindful Moments. with the Fabulous One.
1: Okay, so today this mindful moment comes from the space that we're in between Juneteenth and July number 4. And I've been working on this for a minute, and I was like, today is a great day for this. So here goes. Being black in America means your people were stolen and brought to America, and now you need permission to leave. Being black in America can feel like you're running a race and somebody keeps moving the finish line. Being black in America is understanding that black skin is not a badge of shame, but rather a glorious symbol of greatness, strength, and resilience. Being black in America is knowing that being black is a thing of beauty, joyfulness, and magic. Being black in America means owning your magic, walking in your purpose, and your truth. Being black in America is about the shared history of resilience, including enduring slavery, segregation, discrimination, and an ongoing pursuit for equal rights. Being black in America is a rich cultural legacy that's profoundly influenced music, literature, art, fashion, language, food, sports, science, and politics. Being black in America is a source of deep pride, connection, and cultural identity. There isn't one definition that fits everyone because the black American journey is uniquely divine with many different experiences. It's a tad bit dangerous, but it's lit, and we wouldn't imagine being anything other than black.
0: That it?
3: Blacky, blacky, black.
0: You want to run it back?
1: Sure. Okay. Being black in America means your people were stolen and brought to America, and now you need permission to leave. Being black in America can feel like you're running a race and somebody keeps moving the finish line. Being black in America is understanding that black skin is not a badge of shame, but rather a glorious symbol of greatness and strength and resilience. Being black in America is knowing that being black is that a thing of beauty, joyfulness, and magic. Being black in America means owning your magic, walking in your purpose, and your truth. Being black in America is about the shared history of resilience, including enduring slavery, segregation, discrimination, and the ongoing pursuit of equal rights. Being black in America is a rich cultural legacy that's profoundly influenced music, literature, art, fashion, language, food, sports, science, and politics. Being black in America is a source of deep pride, connection, and cultural identity. There isn't one definition that fits everyone because every black American's journey is uniquely divine with many different experiences. It's a tad bit dangerous, but it's lit. And we couldn't imagine being anything other than black.
0: Beautiful.
1: There we go.
0: Thank you.
3: Couldn't imagine anything other.
0: You know what?
3: I choose it all again, for real.
0: For real. I was going to say, man, you know, there be some tough days. There be some tough times that I don't think I've ever in my life said, man, I wonder what it would be like to be white.
1: Absolutely not.
0: Yeah, I wish I was white.
1: When I come back, I want to be anything black. Black woman, black man, black pepper, shit, black crayon.
0: She said black pepper, black crayon, black licorice.
1: Black licorice, black lipstick, black. As long as it's black, I just want to be black.
3: Low-key,
1: a black planter.
3: Low-key, my favorite color. It just yeah, is. But it's too primary, so be like, I'll throw some blue in there, some red here and there.
1: I don't necessarily.
3: I like a lot of red paper colors.
1: You know, the crazy thing, I don't necessarily like to wear black, but I like to see a lot of black things.
0: Okay.
1: And I wouldn't want to be anything else but a black woman.
0: For sure.
1: I hope in every one of my lifetimes I'm a black woman.
0: For sure.
1: Or either black pepper.
0: I like that.
3: Y'all making me thinking.
0: So
3: double your pleasure. Chris was flying around on that one. I did like him fly. I mean, this cat was up and he was doing it. I was like, that's a risk.
0: He's in his 30s, ain't he?
3: He gotta be in his 30s. Yeah, Chris is approaching 40, actually. Ain't he? Yeah, he's approaching 40. Let me find out.
0: She don't care.
3: You wanna look it up or you want me to?
0: She don't
1: look it up.
3: Okay. He's approaching 40. 37, so 38, something like that.
0: So I still can't remember what I was gonna ask, but I have something written down. But did y'all check out the BET Awards?
3: Yes.
0: Let's
3: talk about that.
0: Yeah. And so because we text each other. We did. Was on the thread and I was like, who these people?
1: Chris Brown is 37. He was born May 5th, 1989.
3: All right.
0: Okay. All right. Good year, bro. Okay.
3: Up in 30s.
0: Yeah. And you know,
3: can see his, I'm sorry, you can see he's getting more mature too. I know.
1: That's probably why he's sensitive, because he's a Taurus, but yeah, keep going.
3: Okay, sorry.
0: I'm just going to wait.
3: Yeah.
1: I'll just okay, the BET Awards.
0: Not you. No, no, it's
1: no,
0: not.
1: I'm good.
0: No, it's not. Okay. All right. We were texting each other, and you know, there's a few things that remind me of how old I am, right?
3: Yep. These award shows.
0: These award shows. Mm. Like, I was sitting there, and I'm like, again, who are these people?
1: I think they had a good mix of old and new. I mean, T.I. opened the show.
0: I must have missed some, because I don't remember when I came in. And even my daughter was like, I was like, who that? She said, I don't know.
1: T.I. opened the show, and Young Dro was on the stage with him. He opened the show.
3: His son was in the car though, wasn't he?
1: His son was in the car.
3: But the dude I get the what you're saying.
1: Yeah, yeah.
0: I'm not hating. I'm just saying. Yeah, I'm just like,
1: Because I have this relationship with my daughter, I know a lot of names. Like, mm-hmm. I knew everybody's names, but I couldn't. If I hear a song, I can't put it with the name. You know, you put them together. Like, I know, because she just went to see. He was on there. What is the man's name? Go ahead, let me find him.
0: How did you think Drewski did?
1: I think he did well. Okay. I was pretty proud of him.
0: UVP? You flying a kite right now?
3: No, I'm looking up something, but he was all right.
0: Okay.
3: He was all right. I wasn't mad at him, but to your point, that was one of the aspects of like, yeah, I think this comedy done passed me. I'm too old for it.
0: Okay.
3: I like, though, they brought out Martin. You saw that.
1: Go ahead. Don Toliver. Like, I don't know a Don Toliver song, but he's one of my daughter's favorite. Like, she went to his concert last weekend. When I tell you, she's been talking about this concert for 6 months. And so when he came on, I didn't know the song, but I knew that was him.
0: Is he a rapper?
1: He is a rapper.
0: Okay.
1: And she loved
0: him. Just not used to that. Is that his real name?
1: Yes.
0: See, I'm not used
1: real
0: to that.
1: Real name, no gimmick, like Obie Trice.
0: Yeah, I'm not used to that. Okay.
1: Yeah, and I knew who Tim's was. I knew she was a singer with I Like Again. Yeah. If you play a Tim song, I can't be like,
0: oh, she was
1: Tim's.
0: Dope. Like,
1: I knew who Kalani was. She sounded a mess, which is crazy because I've seen her other stuff where she sounded better. So I knew all the people, but that's because me and my daughter talk music a lot. But I can't. If you played a Kalani song right now, I'd be like, I don't.
3: Right.
1: Know who she is. But they had T.I. It was Cardi B. Everybody know Cardi B.
0: So I must have missed a good chunk, because I think when I came in, he was sitting at a desk, Drewski, and different people were coming out.
1: Oh yeah, that's the show that
3: that's his thing. That's his stick that made him pop.
0: That's what. Okay. Yeah. So, but how deep is that? Was that into the show?
1: Midway. You need to go back and watch it.
0: Okay, because from what I watched, my first thought, and I'm not hating, but my first thought was, where are all the brothers? Like, I was like genuinely saying, like, man, the sisters and took over.
1: Well,
0: it was a beautiful thing, but I'm just like, where are we at?
1: Other than young rappers.
0: Because I think you said the same thing.
3: Yeah, it was a lot of sisters. But yeah. I wasn't mad. But yeah, there wasn't a lot.
1: And like I said, T.I. was there. Young Dro came out with T.I., but he didn't really rap. Don Toliver.
0: There were a lot of male presenters, but not even when they. And then I felt like there was a lot of songs nominated in one category, but like 10 people.
1: I agree.
0: And I was
1: like how am I supposed to pick out of 10?
3: There was a lot of people.
0: Yeah, I was like, and then they didn't even show you like a clip of the video of who they were. And they just and then the winner is. And I was like, dang.
1: Yeah. I probably knew most of the people, but again, I cannot add the song to what they. True that. And that's because, like I said, me and my daughter talk music, but she has been talking about this Don Toliver concert for about 6 months.
0: Okay. So.
1: But yeah, but the Lauryn Hill tribute was dope.
3: Yeah.
0: Oh, I know what I was gonna say.
1: What's the tribute before her?
3: D'Angelo.
1: D'Angelo tribute.
0: You didn't like that.
1: Did better. They could have did better.
3: I don't know. I
0: think I was in the kitchen doing dishes.
3: Knowing the people. I didn't really know none of these people. And they had a lot of ladies for no good reason. Not to say that a lady can't cover,
1: right, but
3: they had some ones that just
0: did her. Was she sense. Was she a part of it?
1: No.
0: Damn.
1: No, I don't think no.
3: No
1: when you're doing D'Angelo, there is enough men. Y'all could have got Bilal. Y'all could have got Miguel. There's a Brian. Y'all could have got some Yeah, right. So y'all could have got some music. What's the little boy that sound like Eeyore? I can't think.
3: Wow.
1: They could have had Luke James. I mean, there is enough.
3: They could have had Stokely off in there.
1: Stokely, Johnny Gill. The whole new idea. You could have had people do D'Angelo.
3: Yeah.
1: But putting women in for that was not good. But when he first passed away, his tribute was dope. The one they did this time was whack, but the Lauryn Hill tribute was dope.
3: The Lauryn Hill tribute was nice. Nas came out. You saw it, right? Did you see that part?
0: I was doing the dishes, and I was cooking. That's what I was doing. But I did come out.
1: The one girl that came out singing in the beginning, I seen that on social media. I didn't know who she was, but she was one of the girls in Sister Act.
0: Oh. Yeah. The one who sung,
1: The Iron Spare when she started, and then... Yeah.
0: Joyful.
1: Yeah, it was, but her tribute was nice.
3: Hers was good.
1: Then she got up and sang, and
3: she might have won me back a little bit.
1: Two of her kids.
3: Because I was way over here when it comes to Lauryn.
1: Man.
3: I had to be pulled back. She got me back a little bit.
0: So I know what I was going to say.
3: Yeah.
0: I was going to say, true or false, that in this time that we're living in right now, this generation...
3: Yeah.
0: Millie Vanilli could have got away with murder.
3: Man, we've had this discussion before. I still wasn't mad. I'm still not. I was even then.
0: Think about it.
3: Why are you mad at these guys?
0: Think about it. It is exactly what you just said about Chris Brown.
3: Yeah.
1: No.
0: Like hold on. Think about it. Like back then, like they got crucified, bro.
3: Crucified.
1: But the difference is Chris Brown is singing.
3: One of them killed us after this stuff.
1: But the difference is Chris Brown is singing over the track, lip syncing to his own song.
0: But I'm not just
1: Millie Vanilli was doing that to somebody else's music. Like they wasn't the one singing. Was the issue. It ain't the fact that he was lip syncing.
0: He's not the only one that did that though, because the one song. Oh man, what is it? I can see the video. And they got a sister singing in the video because she's pretty and she's like voluptuous, and Martha Wash was the real person who was singing.
1: That happens to a lot of women.
0: Because I heard that
1: the one girl playing this other show, she sing a lot of songs that people sing on. But they also get paid and get permission. With Millie Vanilli, the people that they were singing over didn't get paid or permission to do that. That was the issue.
3: I don't know if that's accurate. They might not have got paid properly, but they knew that they were getting sung over.
1: Well,
3: that was the record industry.
0: I'm just saying.
3: Not mad at what you're saying.
0: They could get away with it. Yeah, it's like it's being done now.
1: Well, I mean, and if you want to say a lot of people came out before that.
3: Millie Vanilli. I do.
1: I ain't like them. I don't care if they came or went. I mean, I don't think I am sad that somebody killed themselves over this. But
3: girl, you know it's true.
0: I hated that song.
1: Me too.
0: I hated that song.
1: Ooh.
3: I remember. So Uncle Taji listening. So 2000.
1: Hey, Uncle Taji.
0: What up, Taji?
1: You didn't give out no.
3: He said your new nickname. Your new nickname got to be Black Pepper.
1: I like it, Uncle Taj.
3: Yeah, that was good.
0: I like it.
3: And then Uncle Taj used to say, he was the first one, actually, on this Millie Vanilli thing for me. He was like, how are they singing that? Them cats can't even speak English. This was before it all blew up. And I was like,
1: I said,
3: I ain't never heard them talk, to be honest with you. And then right after that, it kind of all blew up. Yeah. So he said, they can't even speak English. He said, that ain't them singing. I was like, it's catchy.
1: Y'all could have kept that. I did not like
0: that. Goes on my list with Celebration and the Happy Birthday song.
3: What about the song? What about the slow one? Blame it on the rain.
0: There was another one too.
1: I'm about to something. You keep singing.
0: The dream is over or something. Yeah, I like that one.
3: That one was good too.
0: Yeah.
1: I don't remember that one.
3: But again, I guess it wasn't them. So I like somebody else.
0: Yeah. But them fools, whoever was originally singing, must have not been able to make the cut. Like, if they would have got on stage, they'd be like,
1: how to look. Like, what? Jesus. Yep.
3: No, I mean, so I'm going to say this, and then I'm going to drop the mic. So, again, the record industry has forever been about image, period. You know, we can start it when black artists used to sing songs and they had white people on the album cover.
0: The album cover.
3: Go through, you know, all kinds. Hey, we could even take it to, and y'all can call me right, wrong, or different, but when we listen, there was a whole era in the 90s where these ladies were singing on songs, Keith Sweat, Guy, all these, and they were getting no credit.
1: We didn't know who they were.
3: Like, well, where did she come from?
1: Keisha on Bone Thugs and Harmony. We know her name was Keisha because she said her name.
3: Where did she come from? And never got no credit. Hey, we could even, they just gave Eve her, the Roots just, you know, they finally made that right and gave her her Grammy for the one with Erykah Badu singing in the background. I didn't know the rap. I knew the rap was her, but I didn't realize she didn't get credit for it.
0: Okay. I know exactly. Where I don't you remember go? Ain't comment on that too?
3: No, it's just, it's
1: You Got Me.
3: You Got Me.
0: Okay.
3: It's the Roots playing, Black Thought rapping. Erykah Badu is just singing the
0: she's not rapping, she's singing.
3: But you, if you didn't really know, you would have thought that she was doing the rap too. But that was actually Eve.
0: Did you know? I just seen
1: it. You know, Jill Scott wrote that chorus to that.
3: I did not.
1: Yeah,
3: it sounds
1: when the live. If you, because I that's one of my favorite songs. The live version when they were, I think they might have been in Philly. The live version of Jill Scott and the Roots said in the live version, let me introduce you to the woman who wrote that piece. And she go by Jilly from Philly, and she hit down with the Roots crew. It's like a, like the album version of the song probably about 4 minutes. The live version probably about 9 minutes.
0: Okay.
1: Yeah.
0: Did you know that Father MC on one of, I don't know if it's Do For Me. I think it is. What You Do For Me. Mary J. Blige is singing background.
1: Absolutely. Yeah.
3: And
0: Jodeci.
3: And yeah. Jodeci's on there.
0: I knew Jodeci, but
3: they didn't get no credit.
0: Yep.
3: That was their both of their first, but that was part of Bad Boy.
1: And part of the industry when
3: that, that's where Bad Boy, but it was actually MCA with Andre Harrell, but that was part of that was Puffy. He was the A&R.
1: So. When Jill Scott first came out, they told her the same thing, that she did not fit what
0: the image.
1: Image looked like. Yep. And they wanted to have somebody else sing her song. And she was like, nah.
0: That was the same thing with Vesta.
1: Because this is the thing, as for black people, right? We don't really care what you look like. We just want you to be able to sing.
0: Yeah, because we took Luther, fat Luther, skinny Luther, whatever, like, right?
3: I tell you, there's some large ladies at Fellowship Church that blow.
1: Man.
3: Whoo! Let me tell you,
1: if you could sing, we don't care what you look like.
3: I don't.
1: Because I'd rather for you to look like whatever and can sing instead of you being all pretty and you sound like a fool. Mm-hmm. It does not matter. Because and I'm going to say this, and I know people probably not going to agree with me. I love Erykah Badu. I promise you I do. But I don't know if she's the most attractive person on the mic. I mean, it gives bug. But she talented.
0: She is.
1: She's talented.
0: And we were talking about background singers and singers that didn't get no pub. Athena Cage, who sang that with Athena Cage.
1: Even the girl on Doing It with LL.
3: Yep, she didn't get
1: the one with Ice Cube.
3: Her name is LaShawn.
0: Oh, okay.
1: The girl with Ice Cube, like none of them.
0: Yeah, Athena could blow though.
3: With Cube, that one with Cube. What happened to that one? You can do it. Put your back into it. That's the one you're talking about.
1: Put your back into it.
3: What happened to her? The bottom line is this has happened forever in the music industry. Mm-hmm. And sometimes they make it right. Sometimes they don't.
1: So I'm going to say this as well, too. It seems as if most time when it's a woman, they just let it ride.
3: Most of the time.
1: But when it's a man, that's when it's an issue.
0: Mm-hmm. Well, I will say this because you brought this up about back in the day when they would do album covers that would have white people on it.
3: Yeah.
0: Then when the singers would show up at these shows and perform, because they always show this video or they clip a Frankie Lyman coming out to sing, and the white people are floored because they didn't know it was a black dude, right? And we sang, what do they call it back in the 50s? What was that? It was something else. Maybe that's what it.
3: You sure? I'm thinking
0: of doo-wop. Okay, but anyways, you know, we sang that, but it just made me. Now, this goes back to your mindful moments. It's diabolical.
1: Diabolical.
0: Diabolical, right? It's ludicrous. How much
1: energy and the person?
0: How much effort white folk put in to burying our culture, who we are, what we do? They want credit for everything.
1: You know why, right? You know why?
0: Tell me. Why.
1: I see.
0: Because I still like. Go ahead.
1: Coming into this present time, right, with social media. Anytime
0: lower
1: I see
0: your mic.
1: A black person
0: now speak into it
1: doing something that considered non-black, and they take over. I always say this is why they don't want us to do it, because they know when we come in, we gonna take over. When we come in, we're so powerful. When we come in, we're going to take over, because we have to work twice as hard. We always have. We always will. And if I'm working twice as hard than what you're doing, I'm going to take over. The rhythm that black people have is undeniable. Undeniable.
0: Say that again, Black Pepper.
3: Ty's done even took it to another level. He's calling you BP.
0: I love it.
1: The rhythm and the soul that black people have is undeniable.
0: So you know what we got to do now, right?
1: Period.
0: You know what we got to do now, right?
1: What we got to do?
0: We got to think of a segment for BP.
3: Black Pepper.
0: Yep. They got to be strong. Like, I love my
3: Ty's
0: moments.
3: You done created one.
0: You done created us a segment. We gonna
1: come back and be Black Pepper.
0: Yep. Sound like a superhero, right? All right.
3: He been giving you props. He said you nailed one point you made. He was about to. He's like Jill Scott. Yep. He's about to say that. So
1: thank you,
3: been Uncle
1: Taji.
3: Vibing today.
1: You know, we team last sibling.
3: Okay.
0: Is that what that is?
3: We'll go with that. Yeah. All right. Taj is the baby.
1: So am I. Team last sibling, Uncle Taj.
3: Taj is the baby.
0: All right. So look at that timing. Perfect timing.
1: Perfect.
0: This.
3: I don't have a black hair.
0: You don't?
3: No.
0: Well, do you need time?
3: No, go ahead with the lyrical breakdown.
0: We're not going to celebrate anybody black. I'm sure you can pull somebody.
1: I'll just say it right.
3: Sorry, y'all making me feel like my boss.
1: I mean, you ain't got to. You ain't got to.
3: I'll come up with somebody.
0: Yeah, okay. So this week's, do you know?
1: I don't know.
0: Okay, good. This week's lyrical breakdown is all about you, okay?
1: I like when it's all about
0: you. It's all about you. We talked about it. You remember what we talked about, right? No, he does.
3: Yes.
0: Okay.
3: I do.
0: All right.
3: Yes.
1: You ready? Know what it is, too?
0: He might not know what the song is, but he know who it is.
3: Yeah.
1: Okay.
0: Okay. Here we go. This is the lyrical breakdown for all y'all who are listening for the first time. This is when we play a song and we just talk about the lyrics, what the song takes us back to. And y'all can resonate with it, too, and let us know. We didn't give out the phone number or nothing this week, but that's all right.
3: We did.
0: We don't want to talk to nobody this week, so.
3: Don't call us.
0: Yeah.
3: Don't nobody call anyway.
0: Don't nobody call anyway. I didn't even give a shout out to the engineer. You know he's going to have butt feelings, right? His feelings are going to be hurt, right? Because you didn't shout
1: out. We'll call.
0: Okay. All right. So here we go with this week's lyrical breakdown.

0: Shout out to the hometown team.
1: We got questions on that one.
2: I got a question.
1: Or the whole group. Really.
2: I just have one question. What is this? I'm going to go back. Hold on. I need help. For years, I've need help. I want you to go ahead and dissect this for me. Okay? Okay. Give me one second. Here we go.
3: It never really mattered too much to me.
2: Never really mattered too much for him.
3: Mm-hmm. That you were just too damned old.
2: What is that? That you were just too damn what?
0: Old.
2: Really? Because my headphones are pretty good, and I hear a D in front of old.
0: No, it's old.
2: You sure? I mean,
0: it's positive.
2: Okay, because
1: that's what I thought too.
2: What? That you heard a D?
1: No, old. No.
2: Okay, I mean
0: because he say damned old.
2: Okay, thank you. I wasn't gonna sing the song because one of the things about this, and I'm gonna let you go first, but one of this thing. No. Just go first. I won't forget. Go ahead.
0: Ready for the world.
2: Your peoples.
0: Shout out to the hometown team, Flint, Michigan, back in mid-80s, because this came out 86, that I do know. Melvin Riley, me and Melvin Riley, favorite friends right now.
2: Okay.
0: Melvin Riley.
2: And we talked about him last week.
0: Yeah, graduated with my sister in 85.
2: Okay.
0: They just graduated high school. We had this place called the Todd Brown Center, I think, in the Riverfront Theater. They used to do free concerts down there. The first time I seen them perform was at a school dance. They came performed at a school dance. Ready for the World, my god sister, Willie Triplett is my god sister's brother.
2: Okay.
0: They pretty down to earth people. It's Ready for the World. This we grew up on. Ready for the World. That was our first. I think they was the first one really put Flint on the map.
2: Okay.
0: Melvin Riley still plays. I mean, he still sounds the exact same. He sings on social media all the time. He still sounds the exact same. If I'm not mistaken, we have invited him to our 35th class reunion, so he may sing, so I'm excited.
2: Okay.
1: What?
2: Okay.
0: To sing at the class reunion. Melvin Riley.
1: Okay, man.
0: Why not?
1: You know people like that?
0: Melvin, yeah.
1: I mean, look how we picked this. Prez did it.
0: I mean, I know him. I know his little sister. Like I said, he graduated from Flint Northern High School, class of 85, with my sister. I mean, Northwestern, excuse me, with my sister.
2: Okay.
0: We have not got response if he's coming, if he'll be in town, but if he's going to be in town, we're going to try to get him to sing at our.
2: 2 minutes, your thoughts.
0: Okay, go ahead.
2: I mean, we kind of talked about it a lot last week.
1: Yeah, we talked about it last week. The beef that they had, that they don't, they you know they beefing right now. But
0: yes.
1: He wrote all this songs.
2: He wrote
1: it. Kind of owns and controls.
0: Yep.
1: And it's just like, kind of like, I wish folks could just come back to just
2: get paid.
1: Like, get paid. I mean, so what, you make a little bit more, whatever. Just, but we kind of talked about that. The other thing was just that this was on
2: the
1: dropper list.
2: You know what that is?
1: The dropper list.
0: The underwear dropper.
1: The dropper list. We go.
2: We was trying to censor it a little bit.
0: I said underwear the proper word.
2: Yeah. This is definitely on there. This might be a starter. So that's when we put that in the text. We were going to do a dropper list, and we was going to, you know. We just add to it, and by the end of the year, you know, it'll be a playlist.
0: I'm going to wait till the camera's off and say something about that.
2: All right.
0: But yeah, Ready for the World. Yeah, shout out to the hometown.
2: Okay.
0: Like I said, there's our first music group. Ready for the World, MC Breed, the Dayton family, top authority.
1: I miss Breed. I miss Breed. Breed was my guy.
0: He was my guy.
1: He's definitely underrated.
0: Absolutely.
2: Okay.
0: I think he was on his way up when he, you know, you do a song with Tupac, that kind of puts you on a.
1: Yep.
0: On the up and up, and then
1: gotta get yours, gotta get mine.
0: Yeah, but they were our first.
2: You ready?
1: I'm ready.
0: Okay. You got a black hero?
1: I do.
2: Okay. I see how we did that.
1: if y'all say I must,
2: you must.
1: This.
2: All right, here you go, bro. Up next, this week's Soul Audible Detox, VP's Black Hero, and immediately following that will be Reflections with VP. Booyah. Thank you.
1: So our black hero is, this is one for y'all. When I say this name, you ain't gonna know him, but when I talk about the song, you're gonna know exactly who he is, or you're gonna know that song. So our black hero is Foster Emerson Silvers. Prez might know him.
2: Mm-hmm.
1: Born February 25th, Pisces, 1962.
2: Wow.
1: Passed away just May 30th. Was that, are y'all hating? Are y'all stepping on?
0: No, I'm just kidding. Wow. I'm just kidding. I'm sorry.
2: I didn't say nothing. But go ahead.
1: Just passed away May 30th of 2026. He was an American singer. He's best known for being a member of the family act, the Silvers, and their hit single, Misdemeanor. Do you know what song that is? So let me just give you the little clip for it that I know you've heard. It's Compton. It's Compton. And I know they ain't saying Compton, but that's song. Okay. You know that song.
2: VP just puts any words in it.
1: It's Compton. Right. It's Compton. Well, that's what the NWA mixed it to. Anyway.
2: No, I know.
1: But that's Misdemeanor. Anyway, Foster Emerson was born in Memphis, Tennessee. He released his first album as Foster Silvers in July 1973. Their first single,
0: Such
1: Misdemeanor, was written by his brother, Leon Silvers III, and became a hit that summer, reaching number 7 on the Billboard R&B chart. Misdemeanor follow-up was a cover of Dee Clark's 1959 hit, Hey Little Girl, and charted at number 63 on the R&B in fall 1973. The popularity of these records led Foster to appear on such TV shows as American Bandstand and Soul Train. In 74, they released a second album. By 75, they had a showcase album, All With The Boards, and they had a number one 1976 Billboard Hot 100 hot singles, Boogie Fever.
2: Boogie Fever.
1: Right? Was that the song?
2: Boogie
1: Yeah, yeah. While with Capitol, Foster released another self-titled album called Foster Silvers in the late 70s, 78, primarily produced by his family. Then he branched out in the studio work just like his big brother, Leon, collaborating with many artists and projects such as Dynasty, Your Piece of the Rock, When You Feel Giving Love, Satisfaction, Evelyn, Champagne King, Shake You Down, number 12 on the R&B Spring 1984. And by the late 80s, he recorded two albums, Plain and Simple and High Tech with Foster Silvers. He died from prostate cancer, which is a tough one, on May 30th, 2026, at the age of 64. That's only 9 years away from where we're at, Prez.
2: I know.
1: Man. Black hero, Foster Emerson Silvers.
2: And real quick, do you know, when I was younger, I used to think that the Jackson 5 and them were like battling. Like,
1: yeah,
2: they,
1: me too.
2: Yeah,
1: me too. Apparently, they were cool with each other.
2: Yeah,
1: I did think there was issues.
2: Yeah, I did too.
1: Smaller, so anyway. So, Reflections with VP. Welcome to Soul. Are we going to keep Mike MJ?
2: Yeah, Mike's going to keep going. He's almost over.
1: Okay, it's all good. I like it. I just think about the video for this song. Did y'all know there was a video for this song? Anyway.
2: I did not.
1: Soul Audible Detox. Season 12, Episode 5. Yo, welcome to the fabulous What's Good Wednesday. We stomping into the Mark Hughes studio with our rain boots, and we are protected by the red, the black, and the green with the key.
2: Sissies.
1: Exactly. And it's all love. Just dial my heart, and we got that vibe and all good lows in the July. The trilogy is in full EFFECT, and we got that whip appeal, and energy is always black and magical, and we will remain unapologetic and would have it no other way forever.
0: Black?
2: Forever, ever?
0: Ever, ever. Ever,
1: there y'all
0: ever.
1: Go. There y'all go. Y'all got it. Y'all bumbling a little bit, but you dunked it. You got the nice dunk.
2: We was kind of slow, like on a what the day is, kind of. You know.
1: But anyway, as we return, they want to be like, they want to act like, they want to look like, they want to sound like
4: us
1: is simply diabolical.
0: Diabolical.
1: And in closing, don't believe all you hear. Don't spend all you have. And don't sleep all you want. But get at least 8 hours.
0: I don't know if I'm gonna sleep 8.
2: I could tonight.
1: I could last night.
2: So, you did well.
1: Thank you, sir.
2: Still got a little bit of time.
1: Still got a little time. I'm sorry, I was too quick. I
2: probably could
1: have. But yeah, we can leave this in the background. We don't have a lot of time. We got a couple minutes.
2: It's been
1: your show. You know who I added to the list? I know I have just been talking. Jesse and Carly, we just added to the list. Ray J, what are you doing?
2: Oh my God.
1: What is he doing?
2: Dude.
0: You know what? I'll be trying to let Ray J do his thing. He said something that irritated me. He was like, oh, my family treat me like the black sheep, but you continuously act like the black sheep.
2: Did you see him on the Cam Newton show? Is that what you did? You see that interview?
1: Oh my God. I did see
0: that. First of all, Cam Newton is trash.
2: I know.
0: Oh, okay.
1: It was trash on trash.
2: It was.
0: Yeah.
1: But I couldn't get past what Cam was wearing.
2: I can never get. When he's on shows from the waist up, I be like, I kind of like his style.
0: And then
2: I'd
0: be like, biker shorts and boots.
2: Bro, right?
0: Yeah.
2: The after show.
0: Yeah.
2: The after show.
0: Was like, you know, my family treat me like I'm the black sheep, but you continuously act like the black sheep.
1: And he just posted something on Father's Day with his whole family.
0: I don't even call him Brandy's little brother. I call him Moesha's little brother.
2: There you go.
1: He just posted something with his dad, his mom. Brandy was there. They were eating dinner on Father's Day. They was like, oh, we love you. What is wrong with Ray J?
2: He's suspect.
1: Is he? WWRJ. Good, bad, or indifferent? Good, bad, or indifferent? We've all accepted that, you know, sometimes there's an imbalance in our system, right? I'm going to put that on. I know you're going to be mad, but Kanye got some issues. But when he's on his meds, he's good. Does Ray J need some meds that ain't like recreational?
0: But and this is the thing, I think the difference between Ray J and Kanye, and not because I'm a Kanye fan, Kanye will spaz out, but Ray J go double spaz. Like, what are you out here acting like your eyes bleeding? Even Drewski, he said, I thought you was about to die, man.
2: He said, we was praying for you.
1: Right.
0: Like, and Kanye ain't never did that. Like, you be going a little bit too far.
1: Man.
0: I don't think of anybody. You just act like he was.
1: And he ain't never really apologized for that or said, like, I was just like, psych.
0: You got us out here using real prayers for you. And you ain't even by. Who lie about bleeding out there? You know what? Don't. What time is it? It's time to go.
1: I'm sorry. I should have went there. He's getting added to the list. We need him on Jesse or Carly Russell.
2: There we go.
1: Where have y'all heard of Carly? Heard of
0: him from her
2: recently? No,
1: but recently, like,
0: nah.
2: We need him on the show too.
1: Yeah, we need DJ Superstar.
0: Y'all want me to jump in his inbox?
1: Superstar, no, please don't. Please don't. That'll go south real fast on you. Trust me.
2: We want.
1: If you wanted to go left, like Jeff.
0: I mean, he don't want it to go left, but okay. I mean,
1: that might be true.
2: Are we back next week?
0: Yes.
2: Okay.
1: Are we?
0: Yeah. Why not?
2: Okay,
0: I'll be on the last week of the month.
2: Okay, whatever. Okay, we want to thank y'all.
1: We're coming back next week, Uncle Taj.
2: All right, we want to thank y'all. Tell Taj, is it Taj here? Is that here?
1: No.
2: Oh, okay,
1: he's listening.
2: All right, we want to thank y'all for tuning in to another edition of the show. This has been season 12, episode 5 of Soul Audible Detox with the Trilogy VP, the fabulous one, and the Prez. 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
1: Good afternoon, St. Paul, or the world, wherever you are listening from. This is Sunshine and Tears with Maya Papaya, and I will be on the air for the next hour, playing mostly music and talking a little bit. I'm going to take you on a journey today, and that journey is called, we're starting off with some new music, mostly new music. I haven't been on the air a lot in June. It is now July. I was not on the air much in June. I got married, and that took up some of my time. However, I'm back now. I'm here for July. And so I've got a backlog of music that came out in June and some music that came out in July. Beyonce dropped a song yesterday, day before, pretty recently. That was really exciting. So we've got new one from Beyonce, Willow, some other new stuff. Then we're going to take an Americana turn for the second half. So we're starting with what I could call Sad Girl Summer. It's a little more moody. And then we'll get into some newer Americana country stuff, vaguely themed around, I would say, the 4th of July. Feelings around the 4th of July. Feelings around patriotism and what that means. But I'm going to start with a song that Ann Powers, who is a music journalist for NPR, said was her favorite song of the year so far. So we're at the 6-month mark, so it's halfway through the year. You can be thinking about what has your favorites of this half year been. And so I trust her taste in music, and I listened to this song, and I liked it, and it fit with this sad girl summer vibe we've got going for the beginning. This is Wendy Eisenberg with Old Myth Dying here on WFNU.

That was new one from Beyonce, Morning Dew, Donk, which came out yesterday. Great thing. Before that was Willow with She's My Religion. That's another new-ish release, came out at the end of June. We had Kelsey Liu with Portrait of a Lady on Fire. And before that, Wendy Eisenberg with Old Myth Dying. And thus concludes the slow, sad girl. I guess Morning Dew is not sad. She's My Religion is not sad, but more moody emo portion of Sunshine and Tears today. I'm going to take us now into some newer Americana folksy stuff. This next artist, Meels, you should look up on YouTube, M-E-E-L-S. She has made some really fun music videos with animal puppets out in nature. It's very, very whimsical. This album is called Across the Raccoon Strait. It came out in January, so it's been out for a while. And it was hard to pick a song from this. But this is Meels with Marsha June here on Sunshine and Tears on WFNU.

That was the War and Treaty with Valerie June and Mynona with Reclaim All of Your Time. The War and Treaty, husband and wife duo, have a new album out called The Story of Michael and Tanya. Those are their names. And it seems to kind of tell... I don't think it quite tells the story of their relationship, because they're still together and there's some songs that are not about that. But a great new album from that duo. And then before that were two singles from upcoming albums from folks that I love. Allison Russell has an album coming out, Rainbows. When is it coming out? Soon. In the Hour of Chaos, comes out in 4 days, July 9th. And the song that I played from that was Black Lavender. But before that song was... Nope, I played Black Lavender by Allison Russell. And then before that was Carolina Rain by Rhiannon Giddens. And she has a new album coming out later on in the fall. That album is Hope is the Thing with Feathers. And that comes out on September 17th. I was really hoping that she was going to be doing a tour here in the U.S. She is going to be speaking at the Walker, but it looks like all of her concert dates are in Europe. So if you live in Europe, good for you. You get to see Rhiannon Giddens. And this set started off with Meals with Marcia June from her album Across the Raccoon Strait, which came out in January. Check her out if you want some whimsical videos, some more folk. The next song that I've got is from an album that came out last month called Outlaw's Almanac. And I just want to read from the liner notes. On the 250th anniversary of the United States of America, Frederick Douglass's words come to mind. What to the slave is the 4th of July? The true story of America started long before 1776 with European colonization, land theft, genocide, and slavery. Throughout it all, rebellion, Native rebellion, African rebellion, Caribbean rebellion. The American canon as it exists tells the story of white landowners and their dreams, often in opposition to the land and its original stewards. But working people will always make do. Outlaw's Almanac is a compilation album that melds folk, Americana, roots, and more to respond to the occasion of this nation's anniversary and to be of use to the American people. The album finds its roots in slave rebellion, in protest songs, and in traditional tunes. It roars into the present with full-throated visions for a better future. Revolution is inevitable, but it's not a faceless force. Revolution is made up of individuals and groups choosing to leave the known behind in favor of an unknown future. It's a call to be ordinarily and extraordinarily courageous, and to envision something beyond the intoxicant that is proximity to whiteness and wealth. Are you one of the outlaws? Do you see yourself in these stories? Do you hear yourself in these voices? Are our hopes and yearnings one with yours? Do you want to be part of building the new world? We are your comrades. Outlaw history is never canonized, yet outlaws are the stewards and protectors of our collective humanity. They are the breakers and the rebuilders, the providers of free breakfasts in schools, the hands stitching the AIDS quilt, the protectors of our water, the growers of our food, the defenders of our right to labor and therefore live. Open the almanac. Begin at any page. A calendar is never wrong, no matter what one thinks or believes. When it's time for rebellion, the rebellion will begin. The point is the outlaws. It always has been. The almanac is just a tool. As Douglass said, I, therefore, leave off where I began, with hope. And that was written by Kamaya Diggs. Those are the liner notes from this compilation album, Outlaw's Almanac. It features Kapali Long, Zachary Hamilton, Casey Anderson, Lizzie Noe, Will Green, Trey Wellington, Nick Shoulders, Brandy Waller-Pace, Nick Rapplay, Kamaya Diggs, AJ Haynes, Eric Amble, Olivia Ellen Lloyd, Kaya Cater, and Nathan Evans Fox. You can find it in its entirety on Bandcamp. That's where I found it and bought it. And as you might guess from that incredible liner notes, it was hard to pick one song. So I just went with an artist that I love and know already, and that is Kaya Cater. And this song is I Want to Hear Somebody Pray.

0: 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West African peacekeeping troops have lost control, and aid agencies, including the Red Cross and United Nations, have joined the exodus.
1: Heroin eyes, I can see you behind my disguise. The gun strapped in boots that don't fit right.

That was Monrovia with Pray the Devil Back to Hell. Before that was Jesse Wells with Domestic Error. Billy Bragg with City of Heroes. Margot Price and Joan Baez singing Joan Baez's song Deportee. Plane Wreck at Los Gatos. And that set started off with a song sung by Kaya Cater from a new compilation album called Outlaw's Almanac. And the song that she played was I Want to Hear Somebody Pray. You've been listening to Sunshine and Tears with Maya Papaya. Barring anything happening, I should be back next Sunday with more music. Something about July. Things happen in July. Please stay cool. Drink water. Remember that you are loved. You can do this. Goodbye.

0: You've been listening to Connie Evingston with All the Cats Join In. Before that was Cedar Avenue Big Band with Double Boogie Blues. All of these artists you can hear this weekend at the Twin Cities Jazz Fest. Check it out online. I gotta go now. Remember to drink water. You are loved. Goodbye.
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1: Black Market Reads, the podcast where we celebrate the rich tradition of black literature and the writers who expand our understanding of history, identity, and imagination. I'm your host, Lissa Jones. We're recording during Women's History Month, and today's book takes us somewhere we don't often go when we talk about black women's history. Out to sea. Stay with us. In Fire, Sword, and Sea, author Vanessa Riley introduces us to Jacote Delahi, a legendary Caribbean pirate whose life challenges everything we think we know about the world of pirates, freedom, and the women who shaped history. The novel explores rebellion, identity, chosen family, and what it means to claim freedom in a world determined to deny it. And I have to say, this book reminds us of something very important. The real pirates of the Caribbean were not just men. They were black. They were women. And they were dangerous to systems of power. So today, we're diving into adventure, history, and the radical imagination of black women who refused the life that society prescribed. Let's get into it. Vanessa Riley, welcome to Black Market Reads.
2: Thank you, Lissa, for having me.
1: Oh my goodness. Thank you for your book. Thank you for being here. I promised everybody we'd get right into it because I really want to hear from you. Let's start with the story itself. At the center of the novel is Jacote Delahi, a woman who refuses the narrow life available to women in the 1600s Caribbean. Thwarted in marriage, she dreams of the sea. For listeners who haven't yet picked up the book, could you introduce us to Jacote and the world she inhabits?
2: Jacote Delahi is a legend we need to know. I often think that with history, we're told of the most painful narratives, we're told of enslavement, and we spend just a few minutes on the kings and the queens, but there's so many different stories in between. And piracy is a huge story. I take you back to the 1600s, and it's a very dangerous world. There's only two world powers, the Muslim Mughals in Europe, well, it wasn't called Europe, and in Spain, you know, we think of the big gold ship, the Armada. Everyone else, Britain, France, Portugal, they're all on the come up. They're trying to become world powers. And so they have legalized piracy so that you can hit the Mughals, you can hit Spain, and we have our hands clean. So warfare has not changed. And the very ideals of a woman in this time frame can only be a married woman or a whore, a wench. And so this is the environment that Jacote grows up in. She's working in her father's tavern, but the pirates are coming in. So her father is kind of hypocritical because he doesn't want her in this life, doesn't want her married to a pirate. But yet he makes all of his money from pirates coming in, spending on the bread and the wine and the wenches upstairs. And she doesn't want to be a wife. She doesn't want to be a wench. And she's hearing all these stories poured into her, and it makes her dream that there has to be more. And when opportunity avails it, she takes the opportunity. She becomes a pirate. She rises to be a pirate captain on an integrated boat of both men and women of all colors. And she's very successful at it. And so it's a story of examining power through a feminine lens and expanding your scope and fighting for your dreams.
1: Thank you. You know, you really struck me with speaking about the way that warfare is still the same. That's really telling from the 1600s to 2026.
2: Yes.
1: Thank you. One of the most fascinating elements that just got to me is that Jacote disguises herself as a man to move through the world of sailors and pirates. What does that say about gender and survival in that era?
2: We often think of history through the lens of the Victorians, which is about 1830s on. Very prescriptive, very sanitized. But if you go beyond that, earlier, you'll find more gender fluidity.

I've done more research on celebrated spies who in our modern world would call transgender. In their world, it was just doing your job. And one of the most exciting things for this, I read pirate narratives in their letters, and they didn't care who you were. They often didn't ask who you loved because they had a term for same-sex marriage on these boats called a matelage. They cared, can you do the job? Can you repair sails? Are you willing to swing over the side of the boat and scrape barnacles off the hull, because that's going to cause us to sail?

0: the opportunity to tell this story. They tell the romanticized versions, as you mentioned at the beginning. They tell the Pirates of the Caribbean, and the only time you really see color is the Medusa or something wild and crazy like this. You don't see this everyday man and woman, even in disguises, needing to depend upon each other.
1: Excellent. One of the things that struck me is the sense of chosen family among outsiders and people who don't really fit together in society, maybe, but they come together at sea. Can you talk to us about that?
0: I was very impressed with, like, again, reading these pirates' letters. One letter was from Captain Avery. Here he's asking forgiveness for stealing an English frigate. So it's like, there's a weird moral code. Yes, I'm a thief. A sanctioned thief, because piracy is legal during this time frame. But there's this interesting moral code that's going on about what happens on the top of the boat. And so it was very important to me to show that camaraderie. And then, as all of my narratives, I am very big on women's friendships, women's sisterhoods. I think we do life with each other. I think our sisters are the ones who can really speak to us in ways that get to us, because they understand us. Often they nurture us. And they help us find our way. So it was very important to portray that on the page.
1: What you said is so true. My own sister knows me like a book. That resonated with me. Thank you. Pirates are often romanticized in popular culture, but in this story, piracy is complex. It's also tied to questions of justice and resistance. How do you see the tension in the novel?
0: So there's lots of tensions in this novel. And for me, as a woman approaching piracy, writing a pirate narrative, I wanted to be as accurate as I could in the battle scenes. So once again, I'm studying famous battles, and I want that rigor to be in there. I want that me to be in there. And I have a tendency to make you feel like you're actually safely on board the boat as part of the crew, because I want you pulled into this narrative. I want you to feel it so tight, the energy that's pulsating around you, that you are worried about other people and how you are feeling, so that you begin to own this narrative of this ideal way of finding these people that are your family now, that you care about them. And to me, that's another way to approach history, because so many people are scared off of history because of the pain, or the pain porn, as I like to say, when they take the worst elements and they magnify that and give you 5 minutes at the end of everybody hallelujahing and being great with things. No, I want to show you that there are women, there are men who weren't necessarily the called. You know, like sometimes we have these narratives there, you are the chosen one, you have all the magical powers. No, I want to show you a screw up. Jacot is a screw up at the beginning, right? But somehow she rises to become a pirate captain. So it wasn't a magical ride. She has many defeats, many failures, as she has successes. And I wanted you to feel every moment of that as you go through, so that you know by the time that your homie is going to be the pirate captain, you know that she is well equipped and that you're going to be fail safe in her leadership. But you have to see that through this motion of the build. So that's the other pieces that I build into this story.
1: It's amazing that you talked about putting us in the place where we're safely in the struggle, right? Because you do really feel that. We were talking about it before we were coming live on the podcast, just about could we find some audio with wind in it so people could feel, you know, because that's how we felt when we were reading it. So that is fascinating. This is wonderful.
0: That means I've done my job. Thank you so much for that.
1: Beautifully. Beautifully.
0: Thank you.
1: Thank you. What makes this book especially powerful is that it expands the story of who Black women have been in history, not only survivors, but strategists, leaders, and revolutionaries.
2: For the smart and free thinking, welcome to Black Market Reads with your host, Lissa Jones.
1: Author Vanessa Riley, would you give us the gift of a reading from your novel, Fire, Sword, and Sea?
0: Of course.
1: Thank you.
0: This is a scene in Petit-Goave after Jacot has actually killed her first man. I actually know it's very early on in her career of killing people as a pirate.
3: I sob now. If he had stayed, everything would be different. Lazoa, I'm alone. I need to earn money. Help me. We. Her tone sounded absent-minded. She pushes my loosed hair to the side. I see no brand or sign of abuse. I must know if I'm dealing with a runaway. The enslaved runaway all the time.

0: and the Grand Blancs keep bringing more and more. I've run, but not from a master. I'm free. I'm in possession of myself. She remains close to the tub, but lines form along her forehead. When the farmers see that the land of Hispaniola is good, not just for tobacco, but sugarcane, the hunger for slaves will grow even more intense. If you had a Grand Blanc looking for you, that would be a problem for me in Périgueux. It could draw unwanted attention. No, I have no master. My father and closest friend were killed. I will have to care for my brother in 3 months. As I said, I'm a widow, and I've come to Périgueux for a new start. She sighs, and it sounds musical. And you must have a new start, as a man. The poultice drops into the water. I need to see her to explain. I was privileged, living an existence that my mother and father gave me. They are both gone, and I'm left with nothing but my hands and my body to earn money with. Men have more ways. You have a brother whose generosity and thoughtfulness allows you to own land and have the life you choose. Azor says nothing, but she is listening. I raise my wet, dripping hands. These fingers can make decent pottage, fight with a rapier, and sail a boat. Two of those occupations are not open to me. Making pottage pays poorly. I would have sold my body at Tree Tavern to get a bath, but I lost courage. Realizing that Lizoa has stayed without judging comforts me. Let me dry off. I hunt for a towel. You should have bathed before me. Sit, she commands in a quick, confident tone. Let the water draw out the poison in you. How many nights have you slept on the streets? I sink deeper into the water. Too many. So you came to a stew, she leans close to my ear, to be a harlot like me. My eyes widen. You can't be. You are too fancy to be a wench. Clothes don't make a woman. They only help her get what she wants. She picks up my breeches and drops them into a soaking pail. I pay taxes. I like my lifestyle. All this requires money. I do not depend on my brother. I'm stunned. I don't know what to say other than sorry. You're silent. That means you disapprove. I stare up at her bruised bottom lip. I don't judge. And it's wrong for me to think you to be lowly. Because I am Blanc? I am proud of my Portuguese and Veracruz origins, but that doesn't feed me. But it gives me an exotic allure. I take what I can. I have what I have because of my hands. Her soft palms surround mine. I can help these hands get what you want. I have influence in Périgueux. The possibility of this being true confuses me. I want everything. I want a future. But does this mean I have to be a wench to get it?
1: That was author Vanessa Riley with a reading from her latest novel, Fire, Sword, and Sea. Thank you, Vanessa.
0: My pleasure.
1: Welcome back to Black Market Reads. One of the joys of historical fiction is that it helps us to see the past differently. This novel asks us to reconsider something many of us were never taught, that Black women were present in maritime history, piracy, and rebellion. Vanessa, what drew you to the story of Jacote Delahaye?
0: Oh, I was on a writer's retreat in Jamaica. And anytime I go anywhere, I want to see the history, and I want to see the history through the locals' eyes because they give you so much texture and flavor. And I flew into Kingston, and it flies right over Port Royal. And for those who don't know, Port Royal is the Sodom and Gomorrah of the Caribbean. On a single day, it was destroyed or half destroyed by a tsunami, an earthquake, and fire. Half of Port Royal still sits under the sea. So there's a fort, Fort Charles. They've done some reenactment and refurbished. Actually walked along the pathway that Lord Nelson was on guard. And Lord Nelson is like the father of the British Navy kind of thing. It was massive. I'm checking out cannons, and one of the tour guides was like, would you like to see the jail? And I said, no, thank you.
2: I'm black. I do not need to see this jail. And she was like, but we had the pirates in there. And I'm like, okay, the female pirates. And I was like, yes, let's go see the prison. And you go there and it's a totally different atmosphere than the rest of the tour. And apparently Mary Read and Anne Bonny, two famous women pirates by the 1700s, so 1730-ish, were actually captured and one died in there. And you just, it's just a different moment. And I ask, those are two white pirate women. Were there any black pirates? Because we're in the Caribbean. And all of us at the exact same time whip out our phones and start Googling, and the name Jacote de la Haye comes up. And I'm gaining bits, and I'm nixing them on with my agent and with my editor, and we have this story. Now, I do tell people at home, make sure you do a little bit more research than I did, because I didn't understand how different and complex the 1600s were. My normal vein is 1750s to 1830s. It's a humongous different worldviews, the power structure, definitions of what one could and couldn't do, whether they were black or whether they were female. All of those are different points of levels of autonomy and freedom. And the most autonomy is actually the 1600s, when you could do anything as long as you were able to maintain a disguise.
1: I didn't know anything about the 1600s, and now I'm learning more than I ever did. This is wonderful. Thank you, author Riley. This is fantastic.
2: Thank you.
1: One of your storylines explores pirates confronting the slave trade. This was fascinating to me, in the moral cost of wealth built on human suffering. Why was it important for you to explore that dimension?
2: It happened because of something on my research. So, like I said, I'm reading these pirate narratives, and I get a list of what I thought was cargo, or even some sort of transactions. So it said 17 guineas, pewter urn, 5 guineas, silver vase, or something like this. And it was interesting to me because everything I'd been reading beforehand is all Spanish, Spanish money, it's pieces of aid. But this is 17 guineas. And the guinea is an English coin. It starts around 1610. And I'm like, how in 1610, we're at 1650, 1675, how is it being in records in the Caribbean? Well, I go back and I'm reading more of my pirate narratives, and pirate Avery Henry refers to the entire continent of Africa as Guinea. So I go back to those records, and those records are not a listing of what they sold cargo for. That's what they traded, 17 guineas, 17 people, for a pewter vase. So we've got this system that's built upon enslavement, although this particular time frame, the massive importation hasn't happened yet. That happens after late 1690s, when they figure out sugarcane is the power crop. So every one of these pirate boats, they're meritocracy on the top, and everybody has one vote. The captain gets two votes. Everybody else gets one vote. So black, white, no matter who you are, hiding woman, you're hiding in disguise, you get one vote. And one of those is, are you going to deal in chattel slavery? So if your boat says no, and you steal this Spanish good, you have to go immediately to port and trade it for whatever you can, because if you're caught with these stolen goods, you will be executed. Some people knew if you do that, you go to the warehouses, you're going to be cheated. They would rather use the universal currency, which were chattel slavery. So they steal these relics, these plates and silver. They go to port and they trade it for the universal standard of money, black chattel slaves. Another portion of my research, I actually went on a frigate, a class 4, that would have been something a pirate would have stolen in time frame. And I'm up deck and you can hear things, people conversation. But I went to the hull. Now, this is also another place that probably shouldn't go as a black person, into the hull of a frigate, but I went because I wanted to hear what you hear. You hear everything, all the echoing. And then I went to the crew's cabin, which is in between. It's in between the deck and the hull. And not only do you hear all the conversations and people walking ahead of you, you also hear the water slapping the bottom of the hull. That means as you're trying to sleep at night, you hear the cries and the moans of the chattel slavery that is in your hull because your ship decided that you were going to deal in chattel slavery. So it's an underpinning of these stories. And if you glorify pirates, you can't glorify one piece of the history and not touch the other. It's the underpinning of all of these great empires and histories because piracy led to the major banks being formed. It's the underpinning. And to, once again, to divorce the history of slavery from all of these narratives is a disservice to us, to our history, to our understanding of the world.
1: I am so deeply thankful that you wrote this book and that you included this. Poor Africa, to this day, what does Jacote's story teach us about the price of freedom?
2: It should teach us that freedom is worth everything. It should teach us that our dreams are worthy and we should fight for them because that's another type of freedom. The freedom to do as I please, the freedom to love who I choose, the freedom to go where I want to go and be who I want to become. These are all freedoms that we may take for granted, but we need to think about those time frames where you couldn't take it for granted, where anybody, as the novel shows, anybody could be enslaved, from a French woman on the streets of Paris to a sailor being abducted in the Arabian Sea. Anyone could be enslaved. And that is something that we need to hold our freedom very preciously. We need to honor it. We need to honor those who made sacrifices so that we can have the freedoms that we enjoy today.
1: It's deeply profound to me that Jacote was saying, I have possession of myself. And that's what you're saying, that we have right to have ownership and agency over our own selves. Elizabeth Alexander at the Memorial on Peace and Justice said, Black people are yet to breathe free air in this country. We have yet to breathe free air.
2: I feel that.
1: Me too.
2: Because no matter how far we strive, there's always something.
1: Mm-hmm.
2: But we have to look past that something, get around that something, do what we need to do, because our dreams are so worth it.
1: I couldn't agree with you more. And on that note, beloved Vanessa Riley, author of Fire, Sword, and Sea, will you read for us again?
3: As Danziger begins to form a line of the crew, the captain turns and heads to me. What's your name and your age, boy?
4: Jacques.
3: And 22, sir.
4: Good. You have a soft look about you, Red.
3: I keep my breath slow and even. I have a baby's face, but I kill with an angel's touch. People do badly underestimating me. The captain claps my shoulder.
4: Just get us to Port Royal, lad.
3: Aye, aye, captain. With one hand on the whipstaff, I raise the other and salute.
4: Lazoa, I've known you the longest. My tone is manly and forward. Go sign us up to bunk together.
3: Brow raised, smothering a smirk, my love goes to the line. Bahati points to Cecilia and Wolf to do the same, then glares at Smith.
4: Where do we sail to, Captain, after Port Royal?
3: Fanning himself with his fancy hat, the captain says, We'll need to avoid Hispaniola. News of our theft will be all over the island. We're not ready to sail to the east. We don't have to get caught in France's war with Algiers, though Zeus wants to head that way. He paces a little. We'll need to stay in these seas until we build up strength and have attacked a few vessels. I don't know what we're working with. If we happen upon a Spanish galleon, we'll need to be ready to meet her in battle. Bahati's face settles into a peaceful grin.
4: I've heard a few men talking about attacking the Mughals.
3: Smith pops his hat on his head again.
4: We may go fight the Mughals. It would put us out of range of the Brits. I hear their King Aurangzeb has too much wealth.
3: The way the captain looks at me and Bahati, he's already counting the number of pewter mugs selling us would buy. I take my hands from the whipstaff. The deck creaks as the sails fight the drifting.
4: What are you doing, Delahaye?
3: I need to know if everyone is equal on this ship. It's not wise to threaten my new captain, but I'm not risking my life on a Blanc who'll turn on us when we can't defend ourselves. I don't want to be part of a slaver crew.
4: No slaving. I've never dealt in chattel. I see no reason to do so now.
3: He turns to the lined-up men.
4: I need a vote.
3: No dealing in chattel, say I. Celia's yell is the loudest.
4: but the eyes outweigh the silence anyway. I guess that's all we can hope for now. Now take us to Port Royal, Smith starts to leave, but then says, you're the new helmsman. Bahati is the quartermaster. He steps away. The shadow of those flapping feathers lengthens. The second in command keeps taking names, and I bring the new Canopus back under control. The sun slips into the water. Its last gas seems orange and pink into the sky. I can still make out the outline of Jamaica's mountains. Bahati stays with me. We have new positions, an alleged vote of confidence from the crew and captain that the ship won't deal in chattel. Yet, as I glance at my friend and she at me, we wonder which truth will be revealed first. That we aren't men, or that Blancmen will always trade slaves when there's money to be made.
1: That was another incredible reading by author Vanessa Riley. Her latest novel, Fire, Sword, and Sea. Thank you, Vanessa.
2: You're welcome.
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1: I'm struck by the idea that the French in Algiers, and now when you go to Paris, the Algerians are on the outskirts of France, even from 1600. This is incredible to me, that the Grand Blancs will always sell somebody. It's still true to this day, and they are still selling somebody every day.
2: Absolutely.
1: Oh, this is wonderful to be with you on your birthday. Thank you so much.
2: My pleasure.
1: Thank you. You're brilliant, and I want to talk about the craft of your writing. So what kind of historical research went into the writing of this novel?
2: A lot. As I mentioned beforehand, I love deep diving into the narrative of what is actually existing. So I read books on piracy. I went all the way back to Sir Francis Drake, who was one of the first pirates. I found as much as I could. Henry Avery was a study. He was one of the last pirates to successfully hit the Mughals. And all the diplomatic problems that drew up for Britain and for other countries. Literally, math was involved. Because I wanted the battle seems to be muscular. So I'm actually doing math to figure out if you're in Petitgout Ave and it's shaped like a bowl and you have to get out to sea and you've got these 22-pounders up on the mountains at certain heights, how far could they hit you and where are they going to hit you on the map? So it's like all this level of things to take into account because I want the realism. I want you to be afraid of what you need to be afraid of, to worry about what you need to worry about, and to be concerned about things. Whenever I approach anything, I always follow the money. I have to know, what are you buying? How do you make money? What do things cost? All that shows me your values and what you're willing to do. It speaks to what they're going to be buying for clothing. It speaks to the things they feel precious. All of that has a part in the narrative. And once you understand how money works, that evidently leads into the politics of the system. So that's why when we talk about Algiers, that was happening in the 1600s. And I want to, as cleverly as I can, without overly burdening the narrative, I'm going to bring you the politics that's popping and happening in these things. So I do a lot of research, but it's always story first. Story, story, story. Everything has to move the story forward.
1: You're brilliant. And this whole interview is just fascinating to me. I'm struck by the fact that historical fiction in particular requires a balance between fact and imagination. How do you decide where history ends and the storytelling begins? Or does it happen in a different way?
2: So with Jacote, I had to know everything about her life. I had to know where they think she was born. And for her, as with many Black women in history, I had to look at her friends. So Anna de Vere is very well documented. Lawrence de Graaf is very well documented. So that gave me a vicinity as to where she was. And so I've got these signposts. So I know when her father dies. And there are things I don't know. I don't know what happens necessarily to Josiah. But he is important because I know that he was challenged because of the birth, how he was born. So I don't want to lose that piece in the narrative. And how do I make it important? So I am not a cradle-to-grave writer, so I will pick a very important moment where to begin the story, because the beginnings are so important, and I want you to see the goals, the dreams, and who they are. And then I pick a moment at the end that's typically a high moment. They may not have accomplished what they've set out to, but it's something important, and you leave encouraged saying, I can do something important too. An ordinary person rising to the moment.
1: That's beautiful. Done with such intention and class and skill. I hadn't even picked up on that feeling, but I could feel it in my body when you said it. Thank you.
2: Oh, my pleasure.
1: Thank you. You've written about powerful women in multiple historical contexts. What draws you to women who disrupt power?
2: I love these women. There is something about that they were so badass during their days, but yet we don't know their names. And to me, it's a righteous cause that we don't know their names. We need to know Dorothy Kerwin Thomas as one of the legendary entrepreneurs rising to power from enslavement to one of the wealthiest women in Caribbean history. We need to know about Queen Louise, the only Black queen in the Western Hemisphere, helping to lead her nation culturally through the arts and education. We need to know her name. We need to know Grandoya, who taught Jean-Jacques Dessalines how to fight. If not for her, you would not have the Haitian Revolution. We need these names back into our lexicon. And so many of my friends are writing historical fiction. Jesse Redmond Fossmann is now back into our lexicon. We need these women who've done wonderful things, but history has decided they weren't a man. They weren't the right complexion. They've tried to sweep them away. And it's an active tension. They're trying to keep these people buried. And if we can shed some light on someone, I want to shed that light. I want to bring the light on these people whose power and struggle put us in position to succeed today.
1: It gives new meaning to the song by Beyoncé Knowles, Say Her Name.
2: Yes.
1: Say Her Name.
2: Yes.
1: That's it. Author Vanessa Riley, I don't like the fact that I'm coming to a close, but it is your birthday, and I'm not going to hold you any longer. So happy birthday.
2: And thank you.
1: Absolutely. We ask every author on Black Market Reads, what are you reading?
2: I am actually reading Kin, and it's like a warm hug, and I absolutely love it. I'm also reading Sadiqa Johnson's children's book, but Sadiqa is amazing. Okay, I'm bad. I'm reading them at the same time. So you're moving from this to hug and tension, and So I'm enjoying it.
1: I love it. Author Vanessa Riley, this has been a most marvelous, healing, and magnificent conversation. I just want to say thank you.
2: Oh, thank you for having me. This was amazing.
1: Her name is Vanessa Riley. Say it again. Her name is Vanessa Riley. And she is saying all of our names. Her latest book is Fire, Sword, and Sea. And since we're recording during Women's History Month, it's the perfect reminder that Black women have always shaped history in ways both visible and hidden. Thank you for joining us on Black Market Reads. I'm your host, Lissa Jones. I'll leave you with a question inspired by the great Archie Givens Sr., co-founder of the Givens Foundation for African American Literature, the sponsor of this podcast. What are you reading? Celebrating author Vanessa Riley and her latest book. I'm Lissa Jones, and we'll see you again next time.

0: Production team for this episode includes co-producers Lissa Jones and Edie French, technical director Paul Augustin, the voice Yo Derek, and our artist of inspiration, Takumba T. Aiken. 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

talking. I'm your host for the next hour here at The Rizzo Show. If you're new to my show, first off, welcome here. I like to provide commentary, contextualization on Brazilian music across the decades, through the history, the German political moments, whimsy styles of composition, alongside technicalities, facts, and information on the artists behind their songs. But sometimes I just talk about things that I like and why I like them and why you should listen to them. So this is one of those days. It was a really nice spring day today, and I wanted to play a set for you that kind of embodies this like spring weather and the renewal that the season brings to all of us and all living beings that we share space with. Tonight's selection is a mix of lots of older stuff from the 70s and the 80s that I think really do embody Brazilian popular music and its themes about love, yearning, communities, and living life to the fullest in the best Brazilian style. And I think like that period, 70s and 80s, was kind of like the peak of Brazilian popular music, which is kind of crazy because everything that came after it, it's also really good. But I think that a lot of artists, even nowadays, like everyone keeps referring back to that and like drawing inspiration from that period in popular music in Brazil, which is really cool. So tonight we have a few newer songs from the early 2000s, like Vilarejo by Marisa Monte, who is a good vibes, like certified and iconic Brazilian singer, as well as by a song by Seu Jorge from his incredible 2001 album titled Carolina, some newer stuff by Os Gilsons. By the way, I highly recommend to check out Carolina. It's a really good album. Gilsons is one of my favorite Brazilian music groups of current times. Some old but gold, like Gal Costa and Novos Baianos, like classic, you know, necessary between 60s and 80s. Those are like some of the most, you know, iconic Brazilian music groups and musicians. Some Ivanis as well. But I also have been like discovering some other like lesser known but equally important artists for the peak of MPB artistry, which is goes to show that you learn something new every day. And around the time, I mean, the 70s and the 80s. Like Jardim Macalé and Guilherme Lamounier, so I have a couple songs by them. I also have included a few songs by Djavan, including his iconic Samurai song featuring Stevie Wonder, which I was listening nonstop to a few weeks ago. Kind of got into a, like a rabbit hole about Stevie Wonder and like listening to him because I hadn't listened to a lot of Stevie Wonder in a really long time. Because a friend of mine talked about him to me and I was like, oh my god, Stevie Wonder, haven't listened to the guy in a long time, and then listened to a lot of Stevie Wonder for a bit, and then that led me to listen to a lot of Deja Vu as well, because I came across that song again, and I'm like, oh yeah, this is a really good song. I also included a song called Coração Selvagem, which I think I played here like many moons ago, by Belchior, and he's like one of the most good vibe guys in the Brazilian music scene like ever, and also very popular in the 70s and 80s. But anyways, without further ado, I hope you this helps soothe the mood of a Sunday evening into another work week, and thanks for sharing this hour with me and your continued support of the Frogtown Community Radio Station.

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1: 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Brings us to another revelation, namely that